0: chance to be recalled. Midfielder Sam Berry says it'll be a tough call for coach Matthew Nix.
1: I'm not sure what they're going to do. It'll be interesting, given we've got a bye after this game as well. But, yeah, I mean, we'll find out all that.
0: Melbourne Victory coach Arthur Dyles is leaving the club after two seasons in charge, and Pep Guardiola is set to leave Manchester City after Sunday's game against Aston Villa. Arsenal is closing in on the Premier League title, a 1-0 win this morning over Burnley. That's the latest news and sport.
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3: A partly cloudy day today, slight chance of a shower late this morning and this afternoon. Mildura heading for 18, Robinvale and Wentworth 19. The 3-day forecast for Sunrise here tomorrow, partly cloudy 19, Thursday partly cloudy 19, Friday mostly sunny 18.
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12: 7 past 10. In a moment, we're going to speak to a man who migrated to Australia from Fiji. He's ethnically Indian 40 years ago, and he is an avid supporter of Pauline Hanson's One Nation. He'll be appearing on SBS's Insight program tonight, and you can watch that. But we've taken a lot of calls today from people who, well, I got an email from a guy who's a Maori from New Zealand, other Fijian Indians. One guy described himself as a black-skinned person from, part of Indonesia, and he migrated here, and he's, you know, now supports One Nation as well. 133693, on housing as well, Renee says, public housing was always the responsibility of the state and territory governments, not the federal government. Well, that's true, Renee, but it doesn't have to be that way. I mean, the federal government has a whole department of education, even though it doesn't run any schools, and it has a whole department of health, even though it doesn't run any hospitals. So, look, I would have preferred to have seen on budget night direct intervention in the housing market, state and federal governments getting together with their considerable financial resources and saying, righto, we are going to build more low-cost, social, public housing, the sort of thing to help first home buyers and help people who can't get a roof over their heads. That would be a smart thing to do. 133693. We had a call from Rachel just before the news. She's just signed a two-year lease on a house, having downsized into a rental property. She and her husband and dogs and two adult children live there. And now she's been told that as a result of the changes, the tax changes on budget night, the owner of the house is going to sell it. Is her lease valid or not? Ben, who is a real estate agent, has called in. Hello, Ben.
13: Hi, good morning, Tom. Thanks for taking my call. The lease actually supersedes the sale. So if she's in a current lease at the moment, the agent has to honour that lease. However, there's a couple of items. The agent would have had to have served her a notice of intention to sale. And also on her original lease, there would have been a thing called a disclosure statement, which would have nominated the owner had an intention to sale.
12: Right.
13: With this notice of intention to sale, it actually gives the tenant the choice if she wants to stay or go, but the lease does supersede the sale.
12: Well, that's what I thought. So if Rachel is being told, oh, you're going to have to leave, you know, after just a few months into your lease because the owner wants to sell, that's not legally correct.
13: That's correct. That's not legally correct. And on the notice of intention to sell that she has to be given, it also states her rights and her compensation, which is usually half a day's rent or $30. Usually it's half a day's rent for every open, and it's usually over an eight open campaign. But if she wants to check with Consumer Affairs or VCAT, she's in the right. She should be able to stay there for the period of 2 years.
12: Yeah,
13: that's her option.
12: Because that's what I thought decades ago when I rented a property. It also came up for sale, but I was told that I could stay until I had a one-year lease, and so I could stay until the end of the year, and I assumed that was still the case. So you're saying her two-year lease, if she wants to stay there, she can until the end of the 2 years, and then she'll have to have a talk to the new owner.
13: Yes, the new owner would then, once it becomes his, so in 2 years' time, and he actually takes possession, he then has to give her 90 days' notice plus postage or by email to vacate the premises, but he doesn't own it until it settles.
12: Mm.
13: So she's got basically 2 years and possibly 3 months.
12: Can I just ask you, I did have a rental property 15, 16 years ago now. Actually, it was almost 20 years ago. And it had about six people living there because it was quite a large house with a lot of rooms. There was never a month where I got the same amount of rent at the same time. Is that normal or is that a bit strange?
13: Look, it is a bit strange. What usually happens in a share home is they all sort of put into a kitty and then they pay out, or you might have six different people paying. But if you nominate one tenant to take control of it and they'll pay him, then he or she will then pay you the one figure once a month when it's due.
12: Well, however it worked, it didn't work very well. Thank you, Ben. Two bottles of Debordley handcrafted Heathcote Shiraz coming your way. Okay, so SBS approached us a couple of days ago saying they were going to examine the phenomenon, the support of One Nation, on their Insight program tonight. And in particular, to look at what migrants think about One Nation. Our next guest is a 46-year-old Melbourne man. He migrated here from Fiji when he was a little boy. I guess you'd say ethnically he is Indian, which is common in Fiji. I hope you won't mind me saying that he has dark skin, and he is a supporter of Pauline Hanson and One Nation. Ranil Prasad, good morning.
14: Good morning, Tom. How are you?
12: Well, I'm good, thank you. So I know the show has already been recorded and I played a bit of what you had to say at the start of the program, but why are you supporting One Nation, given that, well, people assume that One Nation supporters are older Anglo-Saxon Australians? Why is someone like you supporting them?
14: I believe when we first came to Australia, it was a different vibe, I suppose the friendliness was a lot better than what it is these days. And what's happening is, like, recently we've noticed that there's a lot of crimes, and the promises that our politicians have given us are basically broken. The taxpayers' money that we contribute to the government are being mismanaged by the current government at the moment, and I'm just hoping that Pauline Hanson, who has always had a same policies from the time that she came into the parliament has not changed one little bit, and she's one of those the ladies who's very tough in her opinion, and she basically says how it is, and I think that's what's more appealing to me right now, and so that's the reason that we've sort of leaned towards Pauline Hanson.
12: Yeah, because I mean I've interviewed Pauline Hanson a number of times, in fact twice in the last month. And I agree with you. Her policies have stayed the same, but society has shifted in the last 30 years. But look, she does want to cut back on immigration dramatically. As a migrant yourself, you're okay with that?
14: Yeah, look, I think, look, if we have lesser migrants coming in, I'm not against any migration or anything like that at all. I just believe that at the moment when the house prices through the roof, there's the people are finding very hard to get into the market. Why are we bringing in all these people, and where are they going to live? And obviously, we're not building enough houses for these people to live in. Sometimes I feel as if like the house building itself is not a problem. It's more the government is bringing in people, and they're putting them out there. You know, where do I live in that sort of perspective?
12: Yeah, I can't argue that. In fact, that's exactly what I think too. Fiddling with the tax system won't shift the dial on housing, but building more houses would, or reducing immigration. Tell me, have you supported different political parties in the past?
14: Yeah, look, I've been a supporter of, not as a party as such, but if a party has a good policy that basically is that benefits Australia, not any individual people. That's who I voted for. I have voted for Labor previously, and I have voted for Liberal. And the last voting that we did was I did vote for Liberal, but at the moment they sort of can't seem to get their act together. I feel as if like it's very distorted Liberal Party at the moment, and they need a bit of a soul searching to do. And where, you know, One Nation has stuck to the same guns all this time, and consistency is probably where is it at with that.
12: See, what you're saying, I've heard so many times, both on and off air, people say, I've voted Labor in the past, but they've let us down, or I've voted Liberal in the past, but they're still fighting amongst themselves. I don't want to vote Green, and that sort of leaves One Nation, and because voting is compulsory, that's where a lot of people are ending up.
14: Yeah. Yep, that's exactly what my thoughts are. Yeah, and you know, I'm just looking at some of the money that the government is spending on. Like, let's just have a look at one of the budgets that just came out a few days ago. They're spending like $60 odd million on immigrants who are coming from countries that have HIV. I mean, why can't we spend that $65 million on education in Australia for the kids? I've got two kids at the moment, and why can't the money that all the taxpayers are putting towards this the budget go to people for Australia and build Australia a stronger place? Start from our grassroots, which is our kids, and then work our way up the chain. You know what I mean? So
12: yeah. Is it true you fly an Australian flag at the front of your house?
14: Yeah, I do. Yeah, I do. I've had it there for several months now, and I'm very proud of it, because I believe that, you know, you eat out of a plate and you don't put a hole in it. So, you know, I eat out of Australia's plate, and that's I'm very proud Australian. So, you know, I support Australia. You know, from the time we came here from Fiji. So, you know, we're definitely very proud Australians. Yeah.
12: All right, well, that is very interesting. Thank you for your time. Ranil Prasad there, I think he came here when he was a little boy. He's 46 years old now, so he's been here for at least four decades. Proud Australian, has voted Labor and Liberal in the past. But last federal election, that was Liberal, but will vote One Nation now. And he's not alone. The latest Roy Morgan opinion poll had One Nation at 32.5%, Labor at 26 or 27, the Liberals down at 16 or 18, and, you know, One Nation in that poll, the most popular political party in Australia. We just had an off-air word on the street from Rob. Apparently, there's a water main leaking at the corner of Warrigal and Canterbury Roads, city bounds. We'll find out exactly what suburb that is. I think I can work out where that is. Good on you, Rob. We'll check it out. And you could find yourself in the draw on Friday for our yearly prize. 60 grand towards a Mercedes of your choice. Thanks to Mercedes-Benz Brighton for an exceptional experience at every stage of ownership. Think Mercedes-Benz Brighton. All right, back to your calls. 133693. Again, if you are a non-Anglo-Saxon Australian and you support Pauline Hanson's One Nation and will vote for her or her party, let us know why. You just heard from Renil Prasad. He doesn't like the crime. He doesn't like the taxes. He thinks both major parties have stuffed up, and that leaves Pauline Hanson with his vote. Also ahead, Steve Pizzardi. If you failed your driving licence test, what went wrong? What did you muck up? I actually did fail mine back in November, or was it December of 1985? They gave me my licence anyway. 133693 at 19 past 10.
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0: It is 22 past 10. We just spoke to Ranil Prasad, been a resident here in Australia for 40 years. Migrated here as a boy from Fiji. He's a Fijian Indian. There's a lot of Indians in Fiji. Patrick says, although the country is relatively peaceful, there is virtually no assimilation between ethnic Fijians and ethnic Indians. He says marriage between the two groups is virtually unheard of. There is a kind of, this is what Patrick says, passive-aggressive apartheid that exists there. Well, that's true. In fact, I think he's the president, Colonel Rabuka. He came to power originally back in the 80s. I remember I was at university. That was all about ethnic Fijians wanting to seize back control of what they thought of as their country from Indian Fijians who they thought had most of the wealth in the society. So, yeah, there isn't much intermarriage between the two. And on landlords putting up the rent, Steve says they're being greedy. Current landlords' negative gearing situation has not changed, so how can they justify increasing rents? Well, Steve, the capital gains tax treatment will change, although that only kicks in if you sell. I think it's more landlords have probably had enough over the past few years of governments at different levels putting their hands in their pockets. So rates have gone up. That's local government. Land tax has gone up. That's state government. And now, if the landlord does sell at a profit, well, the federal government's going to take a bigger slice of capital gains tax. And they're just thinking, you know what, maybe I should sell, or maybe I look at all these taxes and think it is time to put up the rent. Hard to tell. 133-693 is the number to call. By the way, visit amasim.com and tell your pricey telco, in a polite way, where to go. Sky, good morning.
1: Hi, Tom. How are you today?
0: Yeah, good, thank you.
1: That's good. Tom, about 13 years ago, I worked up in Queensland, nursing sort of 6 hours drive from Brisbane. And we had, in a high care facility, and we had a resident who wrote a letter to Pauline Hanson when she was in jail. And Pauline wrote back and said, when I get out of jail, I will come and visit you. And sure enough, she did. She rocked up to the aged care facility and visited this lady. And it's always sat with me because I thought, well, she's not going to get boats out of this. She's not going to get anything out of it. But she stuck to her word.
0: And so the lady in question went from jail to an aged care facility?
1: Well, she just visited her because she, you know, this lady, the resident, had written a letter to her and, said nice things to her. And
0: look, Scott, it's interesting. I mean, I've interviewed Pauline Hanson a number of times. I've never met her in person, but I have had quite a few similar stories about little things she has done to help people, for which she hasn't got any publicity and there's no votes in it, mate, apart from the person that she's helped, perhaps. But she seems to do these things. And I might add, there are lots of politicians that do that. They're not all sort of evil bastards, although some of them are. All right, well, there you go. Thank you. Out of interest, Sky, would you consider voting for Pauline Hanson?
1: Yeah, well, I probably would. You know, it's the same old thing. Your government's only as good as the opposition, and I just feel we might need a bit more consistency.
0: Yeah, well, that's true. And again, it's one of the weird things about our voting system. It's compulsory to vote, and we have this strange preferential system, and so, you know, you're forced to vote. I mean, you can do a donkey vote, but you're pretty much forced to vote. And so people, it's usually what is the politician or the political party I dislike the least as opposed to the one I like the most. And people say, well, I don't like Albo and Jim Chalmers, or I don't like Jacinta Allen. I'm not sure the Liberal opposition is doing a good job. I don't want to vote Green. Bang. There's One Nation. Thanks, Sky. Julia, hello.
2: Yes, hi. Thank you for taking my call. My name is Julia. I have been in Australia 40 years. I came when I was 24 years old. I was fine in Italy. I married an Australian chap. I will be voting One Nation. I think it is really worrying the way we are changing socially and financially. The opportunities are disappearing. The Labour Party has betrayed us in a lot of ways. And I do not want to see Australia going the same way as Europe is going, Italy being one of the countries. Mm.
0: Are you still glad that you met your Australian husband and came here?
2: Look, you pay a high price for choices like that because I loved my family, and to leave your country to follow another person is not an easy decision. But having said that, I am here. I obey the lay of the laws of the country. This is my country now. I have become a citizen only 4 years ago. You come to the country, you follow the country, you do not destroy the country, which has opened the doors to you.
0: Yeah, well said, Julia. And this is what Ranil Prasad will say tonight on this SBS Insight program at 8:30, that, you know, you don't come into someone else's house, is the way he puts it, and try and change that person. You know, you accept the way things are in that person's house and you extrapolate that to countries. And the old saying, when in Rome, do as the Romans do. Now, having said that, of course, Australia has changed with waves of immigration. I mean, just the food that we eat is dramatically different. Go to any food court. Well, if they had food courts, say, in the 1950s, you would not see, you know, back in the 50s, sushi and pasta and Mexican food and all the different things that we just take for granted now. So that's a way that culture can change for the better. But dare I say it, there's a chance we are importing problems from other countries, entrenched attitudes, anti-Semitism being one of them, although that was always here in Australia too. There you go, Julia, an Italian-Australian, well, an Australian now, who will be voting for Pauline Hanson. John, good morning.
3: Yes, morning, Tom. I was just going to say, how much has Anthony Albanese aged in a couple of years? And he's got that silly comb over going.
0: Yes.
3: Donald Trump hairstyle.
0: Yes. Well, I remember before he got elected, Albo actually went on a bit of a weight loss campaign and he looked quite trim. And certainly he's gained all that back and some. And the comb over is never a good look, is it?
3: No, shocking. Shaving, mate. Man, he's...
0: All right. Fashion and hair advice for Anthony Albanese. Someone who's almost has a bit of a comb over going. David Armstrong, our newsreader. Do you?
4: I am sporting a mane.
0: You are at the moment.
4: At the moment.
0: Because you only get your hair cut twice a year, don't you?
4: Start of winter, start of summer.
0: So in a couple of weeks, you'll come in with a buzz cut.
4: Yep, I'll make yours look like, you look like John
0: Favre. But then it will stay that way until Christmas.
4: Exactly.
0: Yeah,
4: you
0: okay.
4: Work with what you've got, and our news are delivered.
0: I just said that the comb over, though, is it's the worst thing. Whether you cover it up with a toupee, there are some men who actually put, like, colour, but on their heads, like on their scalps, to try and make it look like there's more hair than what there is. But, you know, under a bright light, it doesn't look good.
4: Remember Rudy Giuliani?
0: Yeah.
4: When he started to melt?
0: That's right.
4: Just ran down the sides of his...
0: It's just, and again, I take this from my mother, but my mother couldn't stand men who dyed their hair. She just thought there was something fundamentally wrong with it, and she wouldn't trust them, and it was a terrible prejudice, but there it was.
4: The AFL has kicked Hawthorn out of Tasmania. Does that come as a surprise to you?
0: Well, no, but I mean, I think it's a bit silly, to be honest, because Hawthorn would have built up quite a supporter base, particularly in northern Tasmania over the years. And to just say, oh, well, bad luck, we're not going to let the Hawks come down here anymore, I think it's silly.
4: Fell off my chair. Do you know how long Hawthorn's been playing in Tassie?
0: 20 years?
4: 25 years. So the AFL has told them the end of 2027, that's it, bang, no more Launceston. It's a beautiful stadium in Launceston. What will they do with that now?
0: Well, I think the idea is they'll still play games there because this north-south divide, for such a small state in population and geographic terms, the northern Tasmanians do not like the southern Tasmanians. You can ask Matthew Richardson about this. Yeah. And they dislike Hobart. So Hobart's getting this brand-new $1 billion stadium, but apparently they'll still play some games in Launceston.
4: Because we holidayed there during the state, the last election.
0: Yes.
4: And you're 100% certain that the entire election was run on the stadium.
0: Yes.
4: And Launceston, the north of the...
0: We missed out.
4: North of the state said, no, don't vote.
0: Did you go to the Penny Royal in Launceston?
4: Yes, I've stayed there. That's
0: great.
4: The most fun in the world, the Penny Royal. And then you go to Cataract Gorge. That's
0: amazing.
4: One of the most amazing places.
0: Go to Devonport for the day. Burnie.
4: Don't. We've done all of that. Seahorse world. Anyway, yeah, so at the end of 2027, no more Hawthorn in Tasmania. Sorbent is shutting down one of its machines at its Box Hill site. That will wipe out 60 jobs there. Have you ever heard of the Colombian singer Shakira? I don't normally delve into pop culture. No.
0: No.
4: She's good. She's had a $90 million win in court.
0: Oh.
4: Yeah, I know.
0: From
4: I know.
0: Who?
4: The Spanish government fined her $90 million, 55 million euro, on a tax fraud case, and she has won.
0: Yeah.
4: And, yeah, I know. It's a nice kick along. And in sport, the Giants are set to offer captain Toby Green a big money offer to remain in Sydney. 32, so a couple of years left, three-year deal, more than $2 million.
0: Apparently he's not driven by money. It's all about, can we win a grand final?
4: He carries a lot of anger.
0: Oh, he does.
4: He is very angry, and very wealthy. All of that at 11.
0: Steve Pizzardi joins us at the moment. We've come across someone who managed to fail their licence test four times. If you stuffed up yours, and I certainly stuffed up mine, what went wrong? 133 693.

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0: River 1467 weather. For Good Deal Tyres, 504 to 510 Benetook Avenue, Mildura.
6: A partly cloudy day today, slight chance of a shower late this morning and this afternoon. Mildura heading for 18, Robinvale and Wentworth 19. The 3-day forecast for Sunraysia tomorrow, partly cloudy 19. Thursday, partly cloudy 19. Friday, mostly sunny 18.
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7: 1-3-6-9-3 at 23 to 11. Steve Pitsard here in a moment. If you stuffed up your driving test, and many people have, what exactly went wrong? First, a couple of quick emails. Bruno says we need more voters who are unrusted on. What that means is they don't always vote for the same political party. They examine them, the people, the policies each election, and make a judgment each time. That's the so-called mythical swinging voter. Whereas Kevin says, I've been a supporter of Pauline Hanson ever since she appeared on the political scene because she knows what a small business is, because Pauline Hanson, of course, back in the day, ran a fish and chip shop.
0: Now on Mornings.
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9: Naro, my home. 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
7: There's a story in the online left-wing newspaper, The Guardian, today about a lady who didn't learn to drive until age 35 And she says that, that's frustrating and somewhat humiliating itself because, like, the instructor is often younger than you are. But secondly, it took her four goes to pass her driver's license test. She kept mucking it up. Steve Pizzardi, good morning.
10: Good morning, Tom. Good morning, everyone.
7: Can I assume that you did not muck up your driving test?
10: I did.
7: Did you?
10: I did.
7: How?
10: I did mine just not far from here, Carlton Vic Roads. Yeah. With a name like Pizzardi, where else are you going to do it?
7: Exactly.
10: Lygon Street, right? So I did. And it's funny because when you go there, those that have done it there, the Vic Roads office is right near the Melbourne Cemetery. So you're looking at
7: I don't think it's there anymore.
10: They've moved it. Exactly, yeah. But back in the day it was. And so you just went around the block. Now, I had an instant fail situation where there was another L-plater car and they were sort of stalled and the instructor actually waved me through. I went through the intersection and that was deemed to be unsafe and I lost it. So I had to come back a month later and get my test.
7: See, I did mine, is it Blackburn? I think there's a Vic Road site out there. I was very nervous on the day. I'd already bought a car even though I didn't have my licence, and it was only a week or two before Christmas because my birthday, I turned 18 in late November. Anyway, so my instructor's going, it'll be fine. And don't do this, don't come to a full stop at a stop sign and all that. All right.
10: Okay.
7: Anyway, we're going okay and we're going up a hill, and I did mine in a manual car, as most people did back then. Mm. And I'm going from second to third. Done it a million times. I couldn't do it. I could not find third gear. I keep going into fifth. No. And then the car's going slower and slower and slower, and then it starts to roll backwards down the hill and I jam it back into second and we roar off again. And I struggled with the parallel park and there was just no one thing went wrong, but lots of little things went wrong.
10: Right.
7: And anyway, we get to the end, the guy, and back then you started with 100 points.
10: That's right.
7: And you lost points for doing things wrong.
10: Correct.
7: And you had to finish with at least 70.
10: Yeah.
7: And I'm looking at the bit of paper because the guy's in the back, and I can see that there's 31 lost points there, which means.
10: No.
7: I'm like, my heart is in my mouth. And the driving tester said to my instructor, who was in the front seat, "Is he, meaning me, normally this bad?" my instructor said, no, he's just having a bad day. And he went, all right. And he gave me the license.
10: There you go.
7: Even though I did fail.
10: Bit of discretion.
7: Yeah, so
10: I think that's the case. I mean, it's like any test. There's a difference between having the knowledge and then just performing on the day.
7: On the day.
10: Whether it be an exam, and in this case, and I was in the same boat, and I think everyone is. You are nervous, right?
7: And then,
10: it's your birthday typically for a lot of people too.
7: And then the next year I met a guy who grew up in the country, and we went on to become very good friends, and we still are. And he said, I just did mine in the country town. It was in Western Victoria. And the local policeman, we just drove around the block.
10: Around the block, yeah. That's
7: and
10: a
7: he said,
10: story.
7: Oh, that's fine. I've seen you driving your parents' car, so here you go. And I'm like, well, why couldn't I do that?
10: Yeah.
7: You know, why do I get the tricky second into third and the parallel park and the 3-point turn and all those things?
10: I do like the fact that, you know, the assessor deferred to your instructor. I think that's good because, I mean, at the end of the day, they're the ones that have been with you the whole time. And so, and funnily enough, in my situation, it was identical where my instructor had said, I can't, of all my students, I can't believe you failed.
7: Mm.
10: Because, you know, I'd been doing the driving really well. It was just that on the day I got caught out with this funny situation.
7: Day.
10: Yeah, exactly.
7: I thought you were going to say, you know, the learner drivers. Stalled the car and you were like, got on the horn and just started yelling abuse.
10: I overtook it 200 k's. No, it wasn't anything like that. It was just, it was basically a bit of nerves and a tricky situation.
7: Because I'm organising a driving instructor for my daughter now, and it's just, you know, it's caused all these flashbacks about what it was like for me and how difficult it was, and how my parents weren't really interested in teaching me how to drive. And like my mother, on the rare time when she took me for a drive, she would close her eyes and clutch the seat, you know, and that was let's just get there, you know.
10: That
7: was it.
10: Look, I mean, Australia's one of the few countries where parents can teach their kids. And so this is another, as a professional driving instructor, that I find that hugely problematic.
7: Yes, it's right.
10: But anyway, the point is that, yeah, I mean, it is nerve-wracking, if nothing else.
7: No doubt. All right, 133-693, if you failed your licence test, and plenty of people have, there's no judgment here, no shame. Steve failed his.
10: I did.
7: I actually failed mine, but they still gave it to me. It was a different time. What went wrong? Kathy, hello.
11: Hi, Tom. How are you?
7: Yeah, good, Kathy. What happened to you?
11: That's good. I've got a story for you. So the good old days, about 20-odd years ago, I had my father who was didn't really want to, you know, to teach us how to drive. He wanted me to learn on a manual. But anyway, I took a couple of lessons from an instructor. And on the day of the testing, I had the instructor and the Vic Roads assessor at the back. And, yeah, out on the road. And this peep later decided to reverse on the roundabout with his duk-duk music. He had no idea that he hit us. Next minute, the instructor's like, right, get your feet off the pedals. She took over the pedals. And I had just accessed the
7: The peep later has reversed into you, which if it's insurance, that's their fault. But that's caused you to fail your test.
11: Well, you wouldn't believe, Tom. The instructor, as I said, the instructor was like, okay, take your feet off the pedals. I took them off. She took ownership of the car. I was holding the steering wheel. I was a nervous wreck. And I'm like, oh, here we go. We failed the test. We caught up with the peep later who had no idea, apparently, that he reversed into us. Anyway, went back to the Vic Roads office there in Oakland, and that was, as I said, a long time ago, and they're like, right, okay, we see you're a bit shook up. We're going to have to, you know, not pass you. And I said, look, no, I need to pass. This is the second time, the first time, you know, I failed because I didn't do my...
7: And Kathy, did they have sympathy on you and give you your licence?
11: Well, you wouldn't believe, Tom, I failed my parallel parking. I tried three times, but they felt sorry for me for the ordeal that I went through and I passed.
7: Well, I suppose that's good, although, yes. Anyway, we'll give you a $250 voucher from Co-Living, celebrating Indigenous art and culture through art-inspired home decor and lifestyle essentials. It reminds me of another time, Steve, I was at university and we'd had a big night, as we used to say, and someone said, let's go to McDonald's. And I said, I'll drive. And there used to be a McDonald's on Ligon Street back then, one of the very few that failed.
10: I do remember, yeah.
7: I found a car park. I could not parallel park that day. And a driving instructor actually drove up. In fact, he was instructing someone else. And he leaned out of the passenger window and gave me his card and said, I'll teach you how to
10: help.
7: Do this.
10: Yeah, exactly, yeah.
7: Humiliating. All right, did you fail your licence test? And if so, what went wrong? 133-693 at 10:45.
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7: Sale 20% off Lazy Boy IMG and Australian-made lounge suites. Currently it is 15 degrees, our forecast top is just 16. And we just had a word on the street from Sachin off air. Apparently a truck is on the fire on the Calder Highway heading towards Melbourne near the Sunbury exit. Both an ambulance and Fire Rescue Victoria are on the scene. Good on you, Sachin. You could be in the draw at the end of the week for our yearly prize, 60 grand towards a Mercedes of your choice, thanks to Mercedes-Benz Brighton, where you will experience a higher standard of luxury. Well, did you fail your licence test? And more importantly, what went wrong? Mark, hello.
18: G'day, Tom. How you going?
7: Yeah, good, Mark.
18: Yeah, good. Yeah, I did my heavy vehicle licence quite a few years ago, about 10 years ago. And so you had to drive a little bus around. It was out in Thomastown or somewhere like that. And anyway, I failed the first time on the practical because I put my foot on the clutch, I think, going around the roundabout. So failed it. But you got two shots at it. So at the practical. So I was able to do it again, and I passed it the second time. But in the theory side of it, you only got one shot at that. Now, I passed the theory. Now, there were two other guys in the room. There were three of us in the room, no supervision whatsoever. And, look, I don't know what culture they were, but they had, like, turbans on, so Middle Eastern, Indian, something like that. Now, they had phones in their pockets, and they had the wire going up their sleeve and the headphone going into their turban, and they were just openly talking to someone on the outside.
7: Right.
18: Getting the answers.
7: Mark, I don't know how many taxis you've been in Melbourne, but most taxi drivers do that as well. They usually chat away in another language and into a headpiece. Steve, just what Mark did to fail. So using the clutch while going around a roundabout in a truck, is that wrong, is it?
10: Well, he may have dipped the clutch and coasted for a bit or something like that. So I don't know. I mean, shifting gears is fine. I mean, again, depending on the roundabout, I mean, it'd be pretty odd. Mm. But having said that, I don't know exactly what he did, but it sounds like he may have just dipped it in as he went round and coasted.
7: Our senior producer, Michael, used to be a truck driver, and he drove an 18-speed manual truck.
10: Yes,
7: 18 gears.
10: Yeah, Road Ranger gearbox. That's, I mean, right. That's a real thing. Having done the truck test myself, that's also nerve-wracking for a different reason. You know what I mean? So, it's challenging.
7: But you probably don't have to parallel park a B double, do you?
10: That's part of the test.
7: For
10: multi combo, absolutely it is. Yeah. There's no point being able to drive it forward and not being able to back it up.
7: That's true.
10: Yeah.
7: Greg, hello.
19: Well, good morning, Tom. How are you and to your listeners?
7: Yeah, good, Greg.
19: I didn't have time to stuff up, actually. I listening to the chap before me was talking about his heavy-duty licence. I was at a little place called Lake Boga up in the country, and I turned 18. Captain of the fire brigade said, we'd like you to get your heavy-duty vehicle licence to drive the fire truck. Now, I hadn't done any study whatsoever. Anyway, a couple of weeks later, the local copper turned up at the station, said to the captain, I think you've got a couple of guys here that need their license endorsed. And the captain said, Greg, could you go over there, da-da-da. So the copper took me and the other chap for a drive around the block and signed us off.
7: That was that. Yes, well, it is different in the country, isn't it?
10: Yeah, the number of people that come up to me on one of my drive days that says, oh, you know, with my license, all I had to do was very similar to the caller before, where A, you went round the block with the sergeant, that's the line, and then often they'd say, oh, and you just leave a brown paper bag with a six-pack in the back and you'd pass the test.
7: But you once said to me, Steve, that some of the best racing drivers you know are blokes who grew up in the country and drove paddock bombs.
10: Absolutely,
7: around.
10: Yeah.
7: That's right.
10: Yeah.
7: Diane, hello.
20: Hi, Tom. I was 32 and I went for my licence three times. I was going for a manual and my bloody leg wouldn't stop shaking.
7: Yes. You were nervous, were you?
20: Oh, shocking. Anyway, the last time the bloke in the back seat said, oh, tell her to go for a automatic. My driver's, my lady said, she's not going for an automatic. She's going to go for a manual, and I got it the next time.
7: Right, so four goes. Be like, was it Robert the Bruce, the legend of Scotland? He watched a spider trying to make a web, and every time it failed, and it finally did it on the 12th go, and so he went into another battle with the English or something like that.
10: Exactly, based on a spider. Yeah, I mean, look, yeah, it's all about, I suppose, nerves plays a big part in that. So, I mean, but having said that, I don't know, for some people, I've heard stories of people doing it, you know, six and eight times. You sort of go, yeah, maybe driving's not for you. Like, at that point, yeah.
7: Do you think, though, I mean, you know, modern cars have so many aids. I mean, parking sensors, reversing cameras, power steering, which, you know, wasn't common back in the day. I mean, most cars didn't have it.
10: Yep.
7: Should it be much easier to pass a driving test now, given that you've got all these aids in the car trying to help you?
10: Absolutely. Yeah. Right. I think back in the day, there was no auto option. Most people did not have an auto car, so certainly no instructor car. And actually, I think you had to do it in a manual up until a certain point. I have to check the year. So, yeah, I mean, trying to just physically move a car around whilst trying to, you know, drive a manual car, that was really nerve-wracking. And in those days, the manuals were very heavy. You know, the clutches were heavy. They were just difficult things to drive, very easy to stall. So there's a lot to sort of juggle on your test at the same time.
7: Yeah. And yet the driving test is still basically the same.
10: It is the same, yeah.
7: So when you think about it, like, I mean, you know, we all have, almost every new car has a reversing camera and has sensors and things, you know, but without all those, I mean, a parallel park is much more difficult.
10: Yeah, exactly. You had to come up with a little technique. And I remember you moved, you know, X amount up until this point on the pillar mirror, and you had this little sort of thing in your mind that you had to remember. So, because if you touched the curb, that was a fail for the park.
7: As it should be. Steve, we'll leave it there. Good to talk with you.
10: Thanks so much, Tom.
7: More driving test failure calls coming up in a moment at 5 to 11.
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0: The clock's in news at the moment with David Armstrong. After the news, I want to get back to the closure of the Collingwood Sobering Up Centre. Just how much money we wasted on this. I did a quick calculation. I reckon we spent close to $9,000 per person per night. We could have put all the drunks in the best hotel in Melbourne. It would have been much cheaper. Also, I want to have a look at something I heard Ross and Russell talking about at 6:15 this morning. JOMO, the joy of missing out. I absolutely identify that. This weekend, I've got nothing to do other than watch the footy, and I think that is absolutely fantastic. Come and join us. Anything you would like to discuss, give us a ring. 133-693.
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2: 14 degrees in Melbourne. Shower or two atop today, 16. It's 11 o'clock. Good morning. I'm David Armstrong. Hawthorn has vented its disappointment with the AFL booting the club from Tasmania. From 2028, when the Devils enter the competition, the Hawks will no longer be able to play home games at Launceston. The club had wanted to continue to play on the Apple Isle when the Devils were playing away on the mainland. President Andy Gower says it's frustrating with the Hawks celebrating 25 years of playing games there.
3: No, we're not angry. We're very disappointed. You know, we've spent 25 years playing home games in Tasmania and we've built a really strong connection, particularly in the north, you know, Launceston and the northern part of Tasmania. And we've got members down there. We've got staff on the ground.
2: A Broadmeadows man has been charged over two shootings at Glenroy. Madeline Burke reports.
4: Detectives executed a search warrant at a home on Riggle Street in Broadmeadows yesterday, arresting five people and seizing 12 firearms, including handguns, a shotgun and an air rifle. Police also found a clandestine lab, which was dismantled by chemists. A 42-year-old man was charged with a number of serious offences, some in relation to shootings in Glenroy in October last year and in March. Two other men, along with two women, were interviewed. They've been released pending summons. Madeline Burke, Melbourne.
2: Education Minister Ben Carroll's admitted the Allan government was always prepared to go higher on the pay offer to teachers. The union has accepted in principle a pay rise of up to 32% over 4 years. That is well above the government's initial offer of 17%. That triggered rolling strike action. Mr. Carroll has revealed to Liberal MP John Pesutto during a parliamentary hearing this morning, the $4.6 billion deal was provisioned for in the May budget.
5: At the time you made the 18.5% offer, you already knew in the back of your mind, you've just told this committee earlier, that you're prepared to pay nearly double that.
6: No.
5: Wouldn't you have spared everybody the trouble? It didn't need to occur on your own admission.
6: You know, it did need to occur because outside of salary, there are conditions, there is time in lieu.
2: Opposition leader Angus Taylor says he's overdue for a catch-up with Pauline Hanson. Mr. Taylor says he's happy to work with every party in the parliament to overturn Labor's tax changes. Some coalition supporters are urging the party to work with One Nation in the lead up to the election. Mr. Taylor says he's fighting to make sure changes to capital gains, negative gearing and family trusts do not pass.
7: We catch up regularly through the parties on legislation coming through the parliament. The most important one is these taxes coming through. We want to axe these toxic taxes and we want to work with every political party, including One Nation, to do it.
2: Three people have been killed in a shooting at the largest mosque in the city, U.S. city of San Diego. The suspected shooters, both believed to be teenagers, were found dead inside a vehicle in a nearby street, a security guard among those killed. In finance, the All Ordinaries up 80 points and our dollar is trading at 71.67 U.S.
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2: Melbourne's best and fairest winner Peter Wright will miss Friday's Dreamtime clash against Richmond with a knee injury, the ruckman suffering ligament damage in his knee during the loss to Fremantle. Well, after two seasons in charge, Melbourne Victory coach Arthur Dyles is leaving the club. Summer's Big Bash season will begin in India, reports Chennai. It's been given the green light to host the match in the second week of December. Alex de Minaur has come from a set down to snap a two-game losing streak to beat Argentinian Francisco Cherundolo at the Hamburg Open. That's the latest news and sport.
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1: A partly cloudy day today. Slight chance of a shower late this morning and this afternoon. Mildura heading for 18. Robinvale and Wentworth, 19. The three-day forecast for Sunrise here tomorrow. Partly cloudy, 19. Thursday, partly cloudy, 19. Friday, mostly sunny, 18.
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12: I want to talk about another terrible example of government waste in a moment, the so-called Sobering Up Centre in Collingwood. It's been closed after 2.5 years. I'm guessing it's cost us as taxpayers about $20 million, but that's probably on the low side. It's only had 2,300 customers in that time. So it averages 1,000 people a year. The cost per person per night is almost $9,000. I don't think there's a hotel in Melbourne where you could spend $9,000 on a room. We could have saved money just by sending drunks to sleep at Crown Towers or something like that. Anyway, more on that in a moment. Emails, mornings@3aw.com.au. Paulie says, I am a swinging voter. I voted Gough in, I voted Gough out. I voted Fraser in, I voted him out. Bob Hawke in, Keating out, etc. He said, we swinging voters think for ourselves. Yeah, well, that's true. Because if you just blindly always vote for the same party, you become somewhat indifferent to the failings of that party. And without swinging voters, government would never change hands, would it? Because, I mean, for Liberal to beat Labor or Labor to beat Liberal, some people have to vote away in the current election that they didn't vote in the prior election. On failing one's licence test, Mark says, my mum gave me half a Valium to relax me. I left the police station, drove through a red light, failed to give way. We drove around the block and after 3 minutes I was failed. Yeah, I don't know if a Valium just before a test is really a good idea. And Richard says, my dad used to hold on to the handbrake when I was learning to drive. Richard says, I still regarded this as a big insult. Well, my mother, Richard, as I said, used to clutch the side of the passenger seat in the front of the car and close her eyes when teaching me. Barbara, hello.
13: Pleasure to be with you. I just rang to tell a funny story. I went for my license back in Ballarat in the 1960s, and I was in a little Datsun with the instructor and a policeman sat in the back seat in the middle of the seat with his hat on. I looked in the rear vision mirror and saw I can't see, and I said, excuse me, would you mind removing your hat? So he took it off and we got back to the station and he said, if you hadn't asked me to take your hat off, I was going to fail you.
14: Ah.
13: So I thanked you for that. And 2 years later, he turned up at a parent-teacher interview at a school I was teaching at, and his 6'3" policeman walked in, and I just broke up laughing.
14: Yeah. Very. So it was like a trick question, you know, like, and how many, assuming you were 18 at the time, how many 18-year-olds would have had the gumption to tell a police officer to take his hat off?
13: I was shaking in my shoes, but I thought, I can't see through the rear vision mirror, and that was obviously his ploy. You know, in a little Datsun, just imagine, he's like 6 foot with a big hat on.
14: Yeah. All right, good on you, Barbara. Well, thank you. And well done for you for having the courage to do that. But, I was always taught, like, there were things like driving a manual car, I still drive one today, but I tend to just leave my left hand on the gear stick, but you're not supposed to do that. I mean, you're supposed to change gears and then put your hand back on the steering wheel, change gears again, hand back on the steering wheel. And this is why parents teaching kids how to drive is not a good idea, because you pass on bad habits. I think what parents can do is help the child get up to 120 hours, but the driving instructor should do the bulk of the actual teaching. Anyway, that's what will happen with us. Okay, so the drunk tank, when this opened, I think it was back in late 2023, but it was talked about during 2023. I was as certain as I've ever been that it wouldn't work. Point one is, how many people, if they have too much to drink, decide, you know what, I will go down to the drunk tank and turn myself in and sleep there for the night? Answer, not many. Two, do police really go out? I know public drunkenness used to be a crime, but it's not a crime anymore. But do police, you know, arrest people for being drunk and then take them down to a drunk tank? Answer, not really. And they spent a total of $140 million on drunk tanks. I assume that's the buying, the building and the managing of these places. One in Collingwood, one in St Kilda, one in Shepparton, and there's a few other smaller ones in rural and regional parts of the state. My guess is the one in Collingwood probably cost at least $20 million. It has 20 rooms. In 2.5 years, it was only used by 2,300 people. If we assume that those people only stayed one night, because you're generally sober after a day, then it's cost almost $9,000 per person per night to operate this thing. And now it's being shut down. Now, it was obvious it wasn't going to work. And we've wasted so much money in this state on things. I mean, why worry about this? You've got tens of billions of dollars disappearing out of the big bills. But it's just an example of the government. It doesn't care about money, because the government doesn't bear the pain of having to replace that money, because the magic money tree, which is all of us, the Victorian taxpayer, is there. And the point is, it wasn't going to work. Most people said it wouldn't work. And as I said, they could have taken those 2,300 drunk people and put them in, you know, the best hotel in Melbourne for a couple of nights, and it would have been cheaper for the taxpayer. An excuse is from the Victorian Alcohol and Drug Association. Chris Christofferou, good morning.
15: Good morning, Tom.
14: Do you think it was obvious that the sobering up centre in Collingwood was not going to work?
15: I would say that, we're probably three decades too late in decriminalising public drunkenness in Victoria. So, it's great that, it's no longer an offence to be drunk in public or intoxicated in public. Part of the implementation of the new service model included the Cambridge Street site, which you referred to.
14: But, I mean, if it's not an offence to be drunk in public, well, I mean, why would anybody go to a sobering up centre?
15: There's a 24/7 intake line where tens of thousands of calls have been received over the last few years. It's an element of the service that's working really well, which has, more and more licensees, emergency services, hospital staff and others become aware of it.
14: The centre in Collingwood had 20 beds. On average, it was used by 3 people a day, I've worked out. Like, that doesn't suggest that it was a particularly successful arrangement, does it?
15: Well, it could be good reason why, I guess, there's as part of an evaluation of the initial model that the Victorian government's made a decision to shift its focus to place-based services from 2027.
14: Yeah, but I mean, the thing is, okay, I live around there. I know the area well. I've lived there for 30 years, so I have some experience. People have not stopped drinking. I can absolutely guarantee that. But the idea, I just don't know who they thought was going to show up there because, I mean, I've never seen a drunk person walk down there and say, knock, knock, I would like to come in and spend the night here. I don't see, the police have said many times, they don't really, well, once public drunkenness was no longer a crime, there was no reason for the police to arrest people and take them down there. So it was just clear that it wasn't going to work, and it hasn't worked.
15: Well, tens of thousands of people have been reached through not just the intake line, but through the outreach services that exist as part of the service. I've had the opportunity to ride out with the co-health service across Collingwood and Footscray. I've seen firsthand them engaging with members of the public who are unwell because they have consumed too much alcohol. And they've been able to sort of take people who are quite vulnerable to a place of safety. So I've seen it firsthand. I've seen the care that the health professionals who work in that service provide the community. I think it's definitely a worthwhile service that needs to continue. But you know, to your point, if there's an underutilisation issue with the Cambridge Street site, then you know, obviously business decisions need to be made, and a shift in the way that it's services delivered across the state is an important consideration.
14: All right, sorry, your phone's cutting out there. We'll leave it there. Chris Christopher, Victorian Alcohol and Drug Association. Look, the numbers speak for themselves. There were two inner city sobering up tanks, one in Collingwood, one in St Kilda. So both, you know, big concentration of nightclubs, live venues, pubs, etc. There is no shortage of people who drink a lot around there. I see it every single day, both St Kilda, but more around Collingwood. And to have built probably at a cost of $20 million, maybe more, because we know how the state government likes to overrun projects, to put in a 20-bed facility that only 2,300 people used in 2.5 years is a complete and utter waste of money. Now, again, who do they think the customers would be? Is a drunk person going to say, oh, I've had too many, I'll go down here? I mean, ridiculous. Of course not. And they decriminalised public drunkenness, so the police weren't going to arrest people for being drunk, and as a result, it was just a waste of money. Anyway, 133693, mornings at 3aw.com.au. We'll take more calls in a moment. I mean, if you've got other examples of the government wasting money, there's no shortage of it. If you failed your licence test back in the day, what went wrong? And ahead, I want to have a look at something that Ross and Russell spoke about at around about 6:15 this morning, JOMO. Now, I'm not a fan of acronyms. I didn't even know what this one was, but it means the joy of missing out. And I've got to say, I'm part of that. I have nothing to do this coming weekend other than watch the football, and I think that's absolutely fantastic. I don't care what else I'm missing out on. That's all ahead at 11:18.
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7: 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Jason, good morning.
8: How are you doing?
7: Yeah, good, Jason.
8: Good, thanks. Tom, about a week and a half ago, my little daughter was rushed off to Clayton Monash as her knee had swollen up like a balloon. It was actually before that she was rushed off. And then about a week and a half ago, we had to take her to Clayton Monash for an MRI. She's 5 years old, and she had to go under anaesthetic because she couldn't stay in the MRI for half an hour being awake. So she did the MRI. They couldn't find anything within the knee when they did the MRI in the scan, and they tried to take a little sample to see if there was some infection or a disease, something in the knee. And they said to my wife, no, we have to rush her to Dandenong Hospital. So my wife had no clothes with her, nothing. My wife's pregnant. Got in the ambo, rushed him to Dandenong. She spent 6 nights in Dandenong Hospital. My wife and I took turns to be with her in the hospital. My daughter, we kosher. So they only gave one kosher meal to my daughter per day, like breakfast, lunch, and dinner. Nothing to my wife, who's pregnant. And then after the second day, they came to us and said, do you have private health insurance? And we said, yes, we do. And they said, can we use it? We said, sure. And people said to us, did you get like a private room or anything for the private health insurance? And we said, no. So is that something normal in a government hospital where a pregnant woman doesn't get a meal, but the kid does, and they use your private health insurance?
7: Jason, it's difficult. The private health insurance in a public hospital is a somewhat fraught area because it sort of depends what they've got available. If you're in a private hospital and you've got a top level of cover, you almost certainly will get a private room, assuming there's one available. By the way, how is your daughter now?
8: Sorry, how's she doing?
7: Yeah, how is your daughter?
8: Well, we don't know because the infectious disease team, so actually in the Dandenong Hospital, she had an operation, had to operate on her, like on her knee, had to wash the knee out and take stuff out to see if she had. So there's some sort of infection that kids get, apparently, when they're young, and it targets the muscle in the knee, so it's like arthritis.
7: Yeah, okay, I think I've heard of it. Look, the issue with meals is this, and I only know this from also having been into hospitals, is that I'm pretty certain that the hospital has a legal duty to give a patient meals, and they do, of varying quality, I might add. But there is no obligation to serve parents, even if they're acting as guardians. Most hospitals do have a cafeteria and things downstairs, and I think it's expected that parents and guardians, pregnant or not, you know, get their own meals. And I know for you being kosher, that wouldn't be easy. Look, Jase, I think the most important thing is I hope your daughter's okay. I mean, having a child who's ill in some way, particularly when you don't know what it is, it's just every parent's nightmare. So I do hope she turns out or is okay. Thank you, Jason. Tony, good morning.
9: Tom, how are you, mate?
7: Good, Tony.
9: That's good. Yes, back in 1978, I think it was, went for my license the first time. Back in Oakley in the day.
7: Yes.
9: And driving through all the one-way streets and thought I'm doing really, really well here. Pulled up, did my parallel parking, missed the first time, got it the second. Get back to the cop shop. The guy goes to me, sorry, you failed your license. And I'm like, you're kidding. And he goes, we didn't use your rear vision mirror every 7 seconds going through Oakley.
7: Right. Okay. I think it was every 7 seconds. I know you're supposed to periodically look behind. I think whenever you touch the brake, you're supposed to look, or certainly if you go into reverse. All right. Well, thanks, Tony. Well, obviously you got your license eventually. Eddie, hello.
10: Yes, Tom. Wasting money. I just can't get around my head. Government, state and federal, spend money on anti-gambling ads, and then I got the cheek to take a licence fee and part of the profits. I can't get my head around that.
7: But, you know, Tony, sorry, Eddie, it's the same with tobacco. You know, they urge us to quit smoking, but they charge enormous amounts of excise on cigarettes to help pay for it all. Look, I agree with you, Eddie, and it is one of the reasons that, you know, no government will ever ban gambling. You know, Victoria, along with WA, was amongst the last states to not have poker machines. In fact, WA, I think they still only have them inside the casino. We got poker machines in, I think, 1991. It was Joan Kerner who agreed to have them in Victoria because the government was desperate for cash. But they didn't want to admit that they were desperate for cash, so they still ran the anti-gambling ads at the same time they were bringing poker machines into Victoria. Didn't make sense then. Doesn't make any sense now. The AFL is not much better. I mean, the AFL, there are ads like, you know, love the contest, not the odds, or something like that. But I mean, the AFL, we once did a bit of research. We tried to work out during games, this is on TV, what proportion of ads involved, gambling products or services. And it was something like, you know, it was like a quarter or a third. I mean, it was a lot. And so, the league, a bit like the state government, absolutely depends on people gambling in order to make its money. 133693, Paul, good morning.
11: Yeah, morning, Tom. Many, many years ago, I went for my semi-licence.
7: Yes.
11: And a fellow who worked for us was retired from Vic Roads. He took me down there and the tester came out and they hopped in the cab and we went for a drive and they were busy talking to each other. I said, where do you want me to go? He said, wherever you like.
7: Right.
11: Yeah, we went for a drive and then
7: just out of interest, can I ask you, Paul, do they stick a trailer on or do you just drive the truck part?
11: Oh, no, yeah, it was a semi-trailer. So
7: right, okay.
11: It was what they call an articulated licence.
7: Yeah, okay.
11: Anyway, we got back and he said to me, can you back this thing? And I said, yeah. He said, no worries, come in. I got my licence.
7: Well, you didn't have to prove you could back it. You just told him you could back it.
11: Yeah. They didn't really pay any attention to what it was doing. But this is the sort of 1983, so.
7: Yes. It'd be much easier if it was like that. Can you drive? Yes, I can. All right, here's your licence. Off you go. I wish it might have been like that. It is nerve-wracking. The number of teenagers who are you know, despondent when they fail their license, as a substantial proportion do, and just over the moon when they get it. Stephen, hello.
12: Tom, look, when I heard about you talking about government wastage, it really made my blood boil. Currently, my parents are in their 80s. They've been in hospital for 2 weeks. My mum has got terminal cancer and dementia, and she broke her hip. And because she's got dementia, my dad needs to be with her. And I fought tooth and nail for him to stay by her side. And the registrar and the doctor said that it's imperative that he stays with her. But he can't even get proper pillows and blankets. They've got a filthy mattress on the ground where he sleeps. And they tell me they're underfunded. And when I hear Jacinta Rowan waste millions on drunks and machete bins, this woman just does not care about my parents.
7: No.
12: My dad can't even leave her to have a shower there because they won't let him. He has to come home. They won't feed him. I've got to bring food every day.
7: So, Stephen, I assume this is a public hospital?
12: Yes. Yeah.
7: Well, look, it's terrible, Stephen. I don't know what to say other than, you know, the government has its priorities and it's the big build and all the different things in that. Northeast Link, look at this, don't worry about how much it costs. Suburban Rail Loop, we haven't even got the money. The federal government, even though it's Labor, doesn't want to give us the money, but we'll still go ahead with it. And we'll pay an Indigenous man to paint expensive artwork on the drilling machine, even though the drilling machine is underground and no one will ever see it. I mean it's a culture of waste. And the reason I bring up the drunk tank today, which is a relatively small amount of waste of money, only, and my guess is 20 million. The whole program apparently has been 140 million, so 20 might be understating it. It was never going to work, all right? The law of public drunkenness being a crime was changed, was got rid of, abolished. So police don't even have the ability to arrest someone for being drunk in public. And I might add, even when they did have that ability, it was so rarely done, the law might as well not have existed. So the police were not going to be sending drunk people down to the drunk tank. So the only way they would get there really would be volunteering, like themselves, saying, I've had too much. I know, I'll walk down to the drunk tank and sleep there. Guess what? At best, 3 people a day for a 20-room facility used it, and now it's being shut down. It cost us I worked out $8,700 per person per night. Again, we could have taken every drunk, all those 2,300 plus quite a few more, and put them in the best hotel in Melbourne, and that would have been cheaper for the taxpayer. And meanwhile, your parents are badly treated in a public hospital, not because the hospital wants to treat people badly, but because they're underfunded. News headlines now with David Armstrong. David, good morning.
13: Good morning. The news at midday. Opposition leader Jess Wilson says the Allan government decision to award a 40-year extension to the state lottery licence was a deal which smelt rotten from every perspective.
7: I did some work on this. I can't think of any other licence. Transurban is often trotted out. Its licences were about, I think, 20 years.
13: Yes.
7: Now, they got extended, but that was to get Transurban to put money into other government projects. But I can't think of any situation where a business gets a 40-year licence to operate.
13: Announced,
7: and this one did.
13: Announced on the morning of the budget, remember?
7: Yeah. Now, you know what they paid for it?
13: How much?
7: $1 billion. You know what the surplus was for the state government?
13: Just shy of $1
7: billion.
13: The state auditor general will probe the deal. There was no public tender and no other operator was invited to bid for this licence. Mm. Opposition leader Angus Taylor says he's overdue a catch-up with Pauline Hanson, says he's happy to work with anyone in the Parliament to overturn Labor's tax changes. Is that a softening possibly of...
7: Oh, I think it is. I think the state Liberals are going to have to do the same thing and the federal Liberals can see the writing on the wall, because if One Nation are going to win a lot of seats, it'll be at the hands of the Nationals, which means their coalition partner could be decimated at the next election. That means they have no choice but to work with One Nation.
13: 100 people have now been confirmed dead in the Congo, the Democratic Republic of Congo, from Ebola. 100 is now popping up in Uganda. World Health Organization declaring it an international emergency. There is no approved drug or vaccine for this strain. And in sport, summer's Big Bash cricket season is set to begin
7: in
13: India. Chennai has been given the green light to host the match in the second week of December. That's all there at midday.
7: Thank you, David. 133693, mornings at 3aw.com.au. Change of tack in a moment, not tact. JOMO. I'd never heard of this acronym before this morning. It means the joy of missing out, and I'm one of those people. When I look at my weekend and I think I've got nothing to do, I think that is absolutely fantastic. Are you the same? 133-693-27 to midday.
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0: River 1467 weather for Ontario General Store, the juiciest chicken in town.
21: A partly cloudy day today, slight chance of a shower late this morning and this afternoon. Mildura heading for 18, Robinvale and Wentworth 19. The 3-day forecast for Sunraysia tomorrow, partly cloudy 19. Thursday, partly cloudy 19. Friday, mostly sunny 18.
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7: 23 to midday. In a moment, JOMO, the joy of missing out, of actually being pleased that you're not going to something. That's me all over. This coming weekend, apart from watching my daughter's football game on Saturday, that's the only thing I have to do. I think that's absolutely wonderful. First, though, some emails. Mornings at 3aw.com.au. Norm says, can my friends and I book a few rooms at the Drunk Tank in November? We are going to the Guns N' Roses concert. We'll probably have a bit to drink, and it would be nice to have some free accommodation in the inner city. Norm says, with the money they save, they can drink more. Well, get in while you can, Norm. And Kathy says, why don't we convert the Drunk Tank into housing for the homeless? Good idea, Kathy. Now, Sachin rang us about 45 minutes ago saying a truck was on fire on the Caller Highway heading towards Melbourne near the Sunbury exit. The CFA have told us that they arrived to find a B-double truck well alight. 7 units on the scene. They were supported by Fire Rescue Victoria. The incident has now been declared under control And Ambulance Victoria says that paramedics did attend the scene, but no emergency treatment was required. Sam, good morning.
1: Oh, good day, Tom. My experience with the licence was actually a motorbike. I went to the local police station with my motorbike to get my licence. He's come out and checked out my bike. He said, right, go down the road, turn left, turn right, come back, and I'll see you later. When I got back to the police station, he was waiting for me, and he said, did you fall off? I said, no, I didn't. He goes, great. Good. Got my licence, got my motorbike licence.
7: Can I ask, how long ago was this, Sam?
1: It was in the 80s, early 80s, mate. Yeah,
7: it's a bit different back then, wasn't it?
1: Local police station.
7: And do you still ride a motorbike?
1: I still do. Quite enjoy it, too. It's not the same as it used to be, but, still enjoy the bike, yeah.
7: All right, good on you. And Ron, good morning.
2: Yes, good morning, Tom.
7: What was your story about driver's licence?
2: We left the police station. We were just driving down the first road. We came, they had a stop sign in front of us. He said, just duck round to the corner here. And I pulled up, gave the hand signal, went round. He said, you'd be surprised how many people I get with that one. Then told me to pull up at the next butcher's, went in and got his meat, took me back to the police station and gave him a licence.
7: So essentially, because you drove him on his, drove him to the butcher and back, you got your license.
2: No, because I stopped at the stop sign instead of ducking round it like you told me to.
7: Right, okay. We've had a few examples of trick questions by police officers doing license tests. Okay, when I was young, you know, if you weren't invited to something, you really felt left out, and on weekends and things, I always thought, I should be doing something, life is there to be lived, fear of missing out, all that sort of thing. As I've got older, and I would argue in some ways busier, I really look forward to weekends, just not having to do anything. Like, I can choose to do something if I want, but if I don't want to, I don't have to. And this is called JOMO, the joy of missing out. An ex-guest wrote an article about this issue in today's Age newspaper. She's a social commentator. Melissa Hoyer, good morning.
22: Good morning. How are you, Tom?
7: Good, thank you. So have I got this right? It's taking joy in not going to things?
22: Absolutely. I think, as you just said, we've all gone through that period in our lives, whether we were younger or middle-aged or older, where you think, I better go to that because I need to people please, or I need to go because you're sort of proving something either to your friends or yourself or your family, or that you think you're cool because you're going to whether it's a barbie or, drinks with the mates at the pub on a Friday night. But suddenly I think a lot of people are sort of really going against that tide and just going, you know what? Nah. I think I'll just stay in, enjoy my own company, and not feel that kind of moral obligation to have to be doing things all the time.
7: So, yes.
22: Hello, JOMO.
7: The first concert I ever went to when I was 15 or 16 was David Bowie out at Waverley Park, and his big hit was Modern Love, and one of the lyrics really stands out. I know when to go out. I know when to go out, I know when to stay in and get things done. He was right, wasn't he?
22: He's always been right. He was right about the internet as well. Mm. Years ago he said that this thing called the internet is going to absolutely change our lives, and hey, this is where we are. Yeah, but that line absolutely says it. I think it's a matter of knowing, okay, do I really need to do this? Do I really, want to? And other reasons too, I mean, even sort of economically and emotionally, like a lot of people may not feel that comfortable about being in bigger spaces or public spaces or surrounded by a whole lot of people. But, there's been this underlying thing that you've sort of felt obliged to do things. But and I think particularly now economically, I mean, to jump in an Uber, just to go out and have a drink with someone, you could be spending up to like $100 just to have a drink with a mate because you've got an Uber. So it's just not financially viable as well. So there's a lot of reasons.
7: Final question, is it age related? Because, as you get older, you don't worry so much about what other people think and you don't feel like I have to be seen everywhere. Is it just inevitable? You get older, you're more comfortable with your own company or your close family, and that's good enough?
22: I initially thought that, but when I was sort of researching this piece, a lot of sort of the, you know, the youngies, the Gen Z, because, you know, they are just thinking, I just want to, I'll just stay in and I'll have some mates over. And that is probably a very, it's an economical thing as well. But, and there also aren't the exciting thing, as exciting things to be doing anymore. And there, like a lot of clubs and things aren't open till the crazy hours that maybe you and I went to when we were younger. And it's actually just enjoying and embracing what, wherever you're living, whether you are still living at home, if you're a young kid, or whether you've got your own little space, you're just trying to make that your, its own little special destination, as opposed to having to go out of your little house and find somewhere to excite you.
7: All right. Thank you so much for your time. Melissa Hoyer there, social commentator. And her article this morning, and I urge you to read it in the Asian newspaper, just struck a chord with me because, again, I could go back 20, 30 years and you did want to go out. When people say, what did you do on the weekend? You wanted to have a list of things to tell them. And as you get older, you just think, you know what, I value having a couple of days off work. I want to relax. I just want to do the things that I want to do. And what she said about going out, I mean, you catch an Uber, you go out, you have something to eat, you have a couple of drinks, you come home. It's expensive. And, you know, cost of living crisis, all that sort of thing. All right, 133693, mornings at 3aw.com.au. Do you enjoy JOMO, the joy of missing out? It's definitely age-related and it's not really caring what other people think. Anything else you'd like to discuss? If you failed your driver's licence, let us know what went wrong. The drunk tank that's being shut down. As I said, I've done some back-of-the-envelope numbers. I reckon it's cost almost, and possibly more, because I don't know the exact cost of running this place, but I reckon it's cost close to $9,000 per person per night. As I said, I don't think there's a hotel in Melbourne where you could spend $9,000 on a room each night. That's the amount of money the state government has wasted on this stupid facility. 133693, mornings at 3aw.com.au at 11:45.
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7: It is 12 to 12, 133693. As this is, Tom, is the joy of missing out like you in September when Carlton misses the finals? Thank you, Ashley. I do not enjoy that. And Mick says the government always does the opposite to common sense every time. And that's a good point, Mick. I mean, it was obvious that the drunk tank wouldn't work because they decriminalised public drunkenness. So the police are not going to round people up for being drunk because it was no longer a criminal offence. And the idea that people would voluntarily walk down to the drunk tank and spend the night there, I think, was ludicrous. You know, probably there would have been some homeless people who would have gone there. But I can't see who else was going to be. And the point was, the thing cost us at least $20 million. Almost $9,000 per person per night over 2.5 years. David, hello.
9: G'day, Tom. How are you?
7: Yeah, good, David.
9: I'm a bit like yourself, about the same age, and I couldn't give a continental about the rest of the world. I've got 20 acres just outside of Bendigo and just living the dream, mate.
7: Fantastic. Now, do you run it as a very small farm, or is it just a big block of land that you live on, or what?
9: No, I just got a house and a few dogs on it and just, yeah.
7: Yeah, I do dream of that, of having a block of land fortified, fenced off the grid. Who knows what might happen? Good on you, David. It does sound as though you're living the dream. 20 acres outside Bendigo. It's actually Jacinta Allen, might be your local MP. Alan, good morning.
10: Yeah, Tom, I'm same as David, 20 acres just outside of Bendigo, and she's the local member.
7: Do you see her
10: living
7: much?
10: Living the dream, yeah. But that's not what I rang about licences, first failure. Mine was in an aeroplane flying down toward Melbourne to do the navigations and got towards Trentham there, and the cloud was pretty low. And I thought, that's not too bad, because there was a mountain there as well. That's not too bad. I'll slip through that, And he said, turn around and go home.
7: Oh.
10: You didn't give 500 feet clearance.
7: Right. So you didn't hit anything, I assume.
10: No, we got back there and I subsequently got it on the second attempt and ultimately got my own tiger moth and had a ball.
7: A friend of mine who still has a pilot's license, he said that navigation, it was the hardest thing.
10: Yep.
7: That's right.
10: And I don't know how to use any of the modern sort of stuff they have now. I mean, in tiger moth, I just follow the road sort of thing, you know. But
7: So is a tiger moth, are they all like 100 years old or do they sort of build modern ones to this day?
10: About the 1930s, the first sort of thing was developed. Mine was made by a bloke here in Bendigo. He built the whole thing. Les Penner, he was very well known. He built a number of them.
7: But when were they built?
10: In the 1930s,
7: right.
10: The early iteration, but they were the training aircraft during World War II.
7: That's right.
10: So that's
7: So yours could be 90 years old and still going. All right, there you go. Just follow the roads. Coming up after the midday news, the award-winning afternoons program, hosted by none other than Tony Moclair. Tony, good morning.
11: You talk about planes before I come on. It's very difficult. That's a very difficult target to
7: see
11: ignore.
7: Your ears prick up. Did you get your license on the first go?
11: I don't have a pilot's. Oh, you mean my driver's
7: license? Yeah.
11: Yes, I did. There was a guy. I was the RTA guy, whoever it was, behind me. A woman was crossing the road ahead of me during the test, and he leaned forward and said, "Tony, if that was my daughter-in-law, I would have told you to speed up." His son was divorcing her, and half of my driving test was occupied with him telling me how much he despised her.
7: Right.
11: It's an interesting day.
7: Yes.
11: Speaking of cars, today, after a bloke in the UK tried to take home an entire soccer net on top of his car. We want to know if you can outdo that. What have you seen somebody try to carry on top of their car or inside it?
7: I once saw a car with a mattress on the roof, which is not exceptional. Yeah. There was no roof rack and there were no straps. It was four hands. One each side of the back seat and one each side of the front seat, what, the driver with his right hand holding the mattress down.
11: Yeah.
7: It's doing 80 k's an
11: 80
7: hour.
11: 80 k's an hour. That's an aerofoil, that mattress. We will be talking about that. Also, book clubs, if you're a member of them, Daniel Burt is coming in. He is going to tell you about a new TV that costs an unbelievable amount of money, amongst other things. And we will have a visit from Laura V, who's talking about comfort animals. That and so much more is ahead.
7: Good on you, Tony. Tony Moclair with you straight after the midday news, which is not far away. Graham, hello.
4: Hello.
7: Go ahead, Graham.
4: Yeah, well, it's about a licence. I walked into the police station with my father and the policeman looked at me and said, what are you here for? I said, well, I'm here for my licence. He said, haven't you got one? I said, no. He said, well, he said, we better do something about it. So he said, looked at his watch. He said, I was trying to pick my little boy up from school. So he hopped in the car, we drove around to the school, picked his little boy up, he said, back to the police station, rode it out, and that's how I got my licence.
7: And whereabouts was this, Graham?
4: That was in Casterton.
7: Casterton, okay. Well, and how long ago?
4: It was 1958.
7: Yeah, did you still have to do hand signals out the car when you turned back then? You know, if you're turning right, you'd have a thing that you would pull, and a sort of like a wooden hand would go out the side of the car, or did you have indicators by then?
4: We had one of those little wooden hands that went out between the back and front seat. Yeah,
7: that's right. I remember those. All right, thank you, Graham. I don't think they're legal anymore, but yeah, I still remember growing up, you saw the odd older car in the 1970s that had that before they had indicators. Very quickly, Cameron, what's happened?
12: Yeah, they've just blocked off all three lanes of the tunnel inbound on the M1.
7: So inbound, so from the southeastern suburbs coming into the city?
12: Yeah. I noticed the overhead lights come on and I went up a bit further and there was a truck that kept going and I stopped him. I said, mate, you're about an inch off hitting that bridge.
7: Righto. Well, something's going on. Look, Cameron, we'll check it out and you can find yourself in the running for the weekly prize on Friday. 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
7: Okay, it is almost midday. That means this show is over for another day, but fear not. You've got news in a moment with Jordan Tunbridge, and of course, after that, afternoons with Tony Moclair. Now, in the running for the weekly word on the street price is Sachin, who told us about a truck on fire on the Calder Highway. That was around the Diggers Rest area. The CFA and the FRV attended to the fire. It has now been declared under control. Luckily, it seems no one was hurt. Good on you, Sachin. You could be, or you are in the draw, I should say, for the weekly prize. It's a $1,000 voucher to spend at Imp Jewellery. 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And at the end of the week, if you win that, automatically you'll be in the running for this. What a great prize it is. In the running for the weekly word on the street prize is Sachin, who told us about a truck on fire on the Calder Highway. That was around the Diggers Rest area. The CFA

0: As I always do, to talking with you again tomorrow morning at 8:30. 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
2: Good afternoon with your local news. I'm Andrew Johnston. Mildura MP Jay Benham says someone is lying over fraud allegations linked to Melbourne's Metro Tunnel project. A major police investigation is now underway after workers at Schindler allegedly submitted claims for damaged machinery that was never replaced in October 2024. Transport Infrastructure Minister Gabrielle Williams told a parliamentary hearing the allegations were referred to police. Police say they never received a formal report.
3: So does the minister concede that there has been a failure to formally report this criminality to Victoria Police?
4: Again, Ms.
3: Or is Victoria Police lying?
2: Mildura Field Days have wrapped up for another year with organisers already looking towards 2027. Thousands headed towards the gates on Friday and Saturday for the annual event, but the rain on Saturday afternoon and Saturday night has meant the grounds are too wet for moving equipment over the racetrack. The grounds team will reassess today and contact impacted exhibitors once there's a go-ahead. Local kids have been asked for their inspiration in helping develop concept designs on a planned adventure playground on the riverfront. The space is being planned for JC Park and includes a paddle steamer, 6 metre slide and a flying fox. Mayor Ali Kappa says local kids should get involved.
5: We had a little event down at JC Park where we acknowledged those children, you know, whose designs were chosen to be incorporated into the landscape architecture.
2: And Mildura is on top of the senior men's footy table following an 62-61 point win over ON United. In other round 6 matches on Saturday afternoon, Robinvale Houston defeated Mildura South Mildura by 8 points. Imperial 64 beat Wentworth 42, while Merbein had a 10-point win over Redcliffs. And that's the latest in local news.
1: Swine and dine at Hog's Breath Cafe. Much more than a family steakhouse. River 1467. National news now.
6: The PM is defending the lack of consultation on the government's tax changes before they were announced in last week's budget. It comes amid growing confusion about some of the changes and accusations the government hasn't properly explained them. Anthony Albanese says they will liaise with stakeholders before legislation is introduced.
7: We'll have a period of consultation. It was not possible to have as much consultation before budget night as occurs with tax policy.
6: Domestic violence advocates are calling for urgent action following the horrific murder of a woman and two children in Sydney's southwest. A 47-year-old man has been charged after the bodies of the three were found in a home in Campbelltown. And if you or anyone you know needs help escaping domestic or family violence, call 1-800-RESPECT. Police in the US say there was no specific threat made by one of the suspects involved in a fatal shooting at an Islamic center in San Diego. Three people were killed in the attack, with two teenage suspects later found dead from self-inflicted gunshot wounds. One of them had reportedly left a note. Foreign Affairs is seeking urgent updates on the welfare of 11 Australians reportedly detained on a global flotilla. There are reports the group was detained by Israeli forces off the coast of Cyprus while on their way to Gaza. And the Reserve Bank says it's had to hike up interest rates now in order to prevent a recession down the track. The bank's chief economist warned the RBA would have to engineer a dramatic slowdown in the economy if inflation gets too far out of control.
8: Sport for Anne Webster, your member for Mallee, authorised A. Webster Mildura.
6: Hawthorn has expressed its disappointment with the AFL ending the club's long-standing deal to play games in Launceston. The move comes ahead of the Tassie Devils entering the comp in 2028, who will play at the Uni of Tas ground until their Hobart Stadium is built. The struggling Bulldogs could welcome back Jacob Carras for Friday night's clash with the Storm. He's been out since round 7 with a knee injury, but he's hoping to pass a fitness test this week. And Bernard Tomic has won his opening match in the qualifiers for next week's French Open. That's the latest news and sport.
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4: Good afternoon, I'm Chris McCarthy. Farmers buckling under the weight of mice plagues in several states will now have a new weapon to battle the pest. Grain producers in WA, South Australia and some parts of Queensland have been hit the hardest. An emergency permit has been granted by the pesticides regulator for double-strength zinc phosphide bait. Grain Producers Australia spokesperson Andrew Wiedemann says farmers have already had to deal with the financial impacts of yield loss

0: and the cost of pest control.
1: And there's the emotional aspect of mice as well. I mean, it's not just farmers that are impacted, it's business people, people in towns, communities, supermarkets, you name it. When there's a high population of mice existing in any area, they generally find their way where they shouldn't be.
0: The federal government has secured another 38,500 tonnes of agricultural-grade urea to ease supply pressures as a result of the Middle East conflict. The shipment will arrive from Brunei as traditional cargo remains blocked due to the closure of the Strait of Hormuz. North Queensland farmers who lost thousands of animals over a disastrous wet season have had a restocking support package rejected. The federal government has knocked back a joint-funded proposal with their state counterparts to help producers rebuild their herds. State politicians have described the decision as heartbreaking for farmers who lost an estimated 90,000 head of livestock in the widespread flooding. A new report is recommending investment in domestic canola crushing facilities to reduce Australia's reliance on international exports. Rabobank lists Western Australia as the prime location, which would help farmers there maintain more consistent prices than selling overseas and drive up revenue for eastern states. Senior grains and oilseeds analyst Vitor Pistoia says prices in Australia are much more volatile than in Europe and Canada.
2: Because they have a larger crushing industry that support prices on the downside and also on the upside, avoid that massive up and down, that seesaw movement that sometimes is the case here in Australia because our canola market is basically export.
0: The federal court has rejected the cattle industry's appeal over the scale of losses incurred as a result of the 2011 live export ban. The Northern Territory Cattlemen's Association has described the outcome as deeply disappointing, but has vowed to continue pursuing other avenues for compensation. The New South Wales opposition warns urgent action is needed to fix the rollout of renewable energy projects in rural and regional areas of the state. The Australian Energy Infrastructure Commissioner has raised the alarm about infrastructure damage, a lack of services and disruption to social cohesion as a result of the projects. Liberal leader Kelly Sloan says while many community members support renewables, there's widespread concern with how they're being handled.
3: Who were happy for some of the compensation that was coming their way, now going, hey, fair cop guys, this is not what we were promised, and they see the benefits, the net benefits going to the city.
0: And Rural Aid is calling on people from all walks of life to lend a hand to support farmers impacted by drought, fire and flood. The charity's farm recovery events run across the country to help producers bounce back from natural disasters. Volunteers are critical to the work and are being celebrated this National Volunteers Week. Rural Aid Chief Executive John Walters says the program has helped clean up after a number of significant events this year.
4: Those people impacted by disasters get some of the jobs that are important jobs, but ones that get pushed down their priority list, get them off their to-do list. Makes a huge difference.
0: This is the National Rural News.
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8: The Aussie market is rebounding from yesterday's nasty 1.5% drop and 7-week low. Today bouncing back by around 1% in early trade on renewed hopes of a US-Iran peace deal. The improvements can be seen across most of the 11 sectors, with only materials and tech easing. Consumer staples is doing best, up by 3.5%, boosted by a jump in supermarket giants Woolies and Coles. The financials are also a major support, with the four big banks climbing between 1 and 1.5%, and the energy sector is higher on the back of buoyant oil prices, which surged 3% overnight to $112 a barrel, but has since given back recent gains after President Donald Trump said he called off a planned military strike on Iran following appeals from Persian Gulf allies. Finally, the Australian dollar is currently buying 71.5 US cents. This is Laura Besserati from Comsec.
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9: 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I'm Alana Norris with today's report. Wagga Wagga had a total yarding of 4,260 head of cattle this week. While the usual buying group was present at the sale, both export and domestic processors were selective, with some well-finished cattle being absorbed by feedlots. Medium weight feeder steers selling between 440 to 534 cents per kilo. Lighter weights between 330 and 400 kilos intended for feeding sold between 445 and 500 cents per kilo. Medium weight feeder heifers were trading from 450 to 492 cents per kilo. The average lightweight steers returning to the paddock stood unchanged at $1,242 per head, while the heifer portion averaged $1,013 per head. In the export sale, younger steers attracted solid competition from feedlots, making from 470 to 500 cents per kilo. Heavy steers and bullocks destined for processors sold in the range of 400 to 470 cents per kilo. The offering of cows was mixed in quality, heavy cows selling between 355 and 398 cents per kilo. In contrast, leaner cows weighing under 520 kilos face erratic demand, while prices slipping by 10 to 18 cents per kilo. Restockers were operating across the younger cows offered in each agent run, paying between 250 to 354 cents per kilo. For sheep in Tamworth, only 1,100 lambs were yarded this week, 1,600 less than last week. It was an average quality yarding where all major buyers were present. The few good quality pens of lambs were firm to $5 a head dearer. 20 to 24 kilo trade weight lambs to processors made between $210 and $268 per head. Heavy lambs 24 to 30 kilos ranged from $278 to $329 per head. The best pen of extra heavy lambs made $383 per head. There was 740 sheep were yarded, 1,200 less than last week. Again, the better quality sheep were offered held firm to slightly dearer. Merino sheep made from $150 to $260 per head. Dorper sheep made $151 to $242 per head. And crossbred sheep made from $200 to $384 per head. That concludes today's market update, brought to you by Auctions Plus, dedicated to connecting ag.
0: And with the grain report, here's Joe Boyle from Pro Farmer Grain.
10: Australian wheat and feed barley markets were generally softer on Monday, while canola prices increased. Looking at international markets, US wheat futures strengthened alongside corn and soybeans, while concerns regarding this season's US winter crop also offered support. US corn futures lifted following the announcement from the White House that China will buy an additional $17 billion of US agricultural products per year. Chicago soybean futures moved higher due to optimism regarding the potential for additional export demand from China. And rice canola futures were closed for the Victoria Day public holiday, while Matif rapeseed futures lifted. CBOT July 26 wheat was up $14 per tonne to $341 per tonne. ICE July 26 canola was down $2 per tonne to $749 per tonne. And MATIF August 26 canola was up $9 per tonne to $860 per tonne. These comments are general in nature and may not be relevant to your specific situation. You should consider the relevant product disclosure statements and seek independent advice before purchasing any financial products.
0: That's the latest from the markets. 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
12: River 1467 weather for Good Deal Tyres. Head in today for a totally good deal.
13: Good afternoon. Just taking a look at the Victorian forecast. A high pressure ridge will extend across the north of the state, whilst a couple of weak cold fronts will cross to the south during today and early Wednesday. The high pressure ridge will extend across the remainder of the state late Wednesday, then persist for Thursday and Friday. The course of the Mallee today, partly cloudy, slight chance of shower in the afternoon, 18 for Mildura and Ogun, Robinvale 19. A partly cloudy day for the Lower Western, medium chance of showers, mainly in the Far East. 19 for Wentworth, Pooncarry, Broken Hill 17. And a partly cloudy day for Riverland, medium chance of showers this afternoon, top of 19 for Renmark. 3-day forecast for St Rasia, tomorrow and Thursday both partly cloudy and 19, and Friday mostly sunny, 18. 16 past 12 in Mildura, 17.
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14: 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The cheapest diesel in Sunraysia is 234.5 at APCO on Deakin, Solo on Orange and United on Benetook. 234.7 at Ready Express on 15th and 234.9 at Mildura Servo on 7th Street. 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

0: Feeling Good River 1467 Wham Club Tropicana. You with Damo. Great to have your company on the 80s lunch. All thanks to St. Raja Murray Group Training. Kickstart your career down there at number 3, The Crescent. Let's keep Tuesday afternoon rolling along with the great 80s music as we normally do. Paul Kelly, you too, and Irene Cara on the way. We'll have a look at some local news next. 80s lunch, all thanks to St. Raja Murray Group Training.
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0: Feeling Good, River 1467, Irene Cara, Flashdance. You with Damo in the 80s Lunch. Great to have your company. All thanks to Sunraysia Murray Group Training. Kickstart your career. Number 3, the Crescent Mildura. Applications now open for the New South Wales Volunteer of the Year Awards. So if you're living over the other side of the river and you know someone that should be put up as Volunteer of the Year, there's Adult, Senior, Volunteer Team of the Year, Emergency Volunteer of the Year and Volunteer Leader of the Year. A whole lot. If you're living over the other side of the Murray River, head to our website, to our news page, and all the links are there to do just that. Nominate someone. All your very latest national news, sport and weather is on the way at 1, back after the news. Clarence Clemens and Blondie on the way. Great 80s music continues to help take you to the news. The 80s Lunch, all thanks to Sunraysia Murray Group Training.
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1: Donald, a man charged over a triple domestic violence murder in Sydney Southwest, will remain behind bars. The 47-year-old is accused of killing his wife and two children at a home in Campbelltown. He did not apply for bail and it was formally refused. If you or anyone you know needs help escaping domestic or family violence, call 1-800-RESPECT. The opposition leader is continuing his attack on the budget, saying he doesn't think it'll ease pressure on younger Australians. It comes as experts rubbish estimates that the negative gearing changes will only see rents rise by $2 a week. Angus Taylor says that doesn't shock him.
2: This government's housing policy has completely failed Australians, and particularly young Australians. They're making the situation worse. That's why we need a migration and housing pledge that gets the balance right again.
1: A security guard killed in a shooting at an Islamic centre in San Diego has been identified as a father of eight. He's one of three people killed, with the guard praised for preventing further deaths. Two teenagers suspected of carrying out the attack were later found dead in a car. And Donald Trump remains sceptical a peace deal can be reached with Iran, despite Middle East allies insisting that a deal is close. The president paused a planned military strike as they await an outcome, but he says we have been here before.
3: It's a very positive development, but we'll see whether or not it amounts to anything. We've had periods of time where we thought pretty much getting close to making a deal and didn't work out, but this is a little bit different.
4: Sport for Anne Webster, your member for Mallee, authorised A. Webster Mildura.
1: Some of the NRL's biggest stars will be missing from this afternoon's team list. Coaches from almost all clubs have been forced to reshuffle their sides, with their marquee players away on State of Origin duty. The Dolphins and Raiders are the first to do battle on Thursday night and will be missing a combined six players. And former Gold Coast Suns coach Stuart Dew has ruled out putting his hand up for the Carlton gig for now. Dew, who's working as an assistant at Port Adelaide, says he's not waiting for the phone to ring about the Blues job. That's the latest news and sport.
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5: Partly cloudy day for the valley, slight chance for shower this afternoon, 18 for Mildura and Ogen, Robinvale 19. Partly cloudy across the lower western, medium chance for showers, mainly in the far east. 19 for Wentworth, Pooncarry, Broken Hill 17. And a partly cloudy day for the Riverland, medium chance of showers this afternoon, top of 19 for Renmark. 3-day forecast for Sunraysia. Tomorrow and Thursday, partly cloudy in both 19, and Friday, mostly sunny 18. 1:05 in Mildura, 18.
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0: Feeling good with the 1467, the unofficial anthem of Australia. US Damo on Long Lunch, thanks to SMGT, kickstart your career. At number three, the Crescent Mildura. Hope you're having a long lunch. Tuesday is always a good day to do that, I reckon. Let's keep Tuesday afternoon rolling along. When I come back, I'm going to be with Mike Rolls. Himself and Ben Pittingill will appear here tomorrow at three different places, all part of the Mallee Community Wellbeing Week. Ben lost his eyesight. We spoke to him yesterday at 18. Mike contracted meningococcal disease at the same age. Now, an amazing story. We'll catch up with Mike when I come back. Bowie and Evanescence on the way. The great music continues on Long Lunch. All thanks to SMGT.
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0: Feeling good, River 1467. MJ, want to be starting something. You with Damo on Long Lunch, all things to SMGT. Kickstart your career at number three, The Crescent. Mallee Community Wellbeing Week, all started Sunday, runs through to this Friday coming. You're here, Owen and Murrayville, it's all been organised by the Northern Mallee Leaders Incorporation. An incredible week. I spoke to Ben Pittingle yesterday, who lost his eyesight at 18, has gone on to compete in two of the Southern 80 ski races as a skier. What an amazing story Ben has to tell. I'm about to catch up with Mike Rolls, a young guy that went away on an under-18s football trip many years ago, contracted a meningococcal disease and woke up in a coma back in Melbourne 3 months later fighting for his life. Two guys are great inspiration. Head to Northern Mallee Leaders website and you can still go to these functions. They're free. They just need numbers. Contact them if you want to get along and see these two guys tomorrow morning at a breakfast or wherever else they appear Wednesday in St. Roger. We'll join Mike now.
1: Good afternoon, Mike. It's great to have you on the program.
2: Thanks so much for having me, Damo. Good to be here.
0: Mate, when I first got the email from Northern Mallee Leaders, I went legless and blind. What is all this about? And I've gone and watched the two videos, Mike, and, mate, what an amazing story. You took off to Tasmania on a football trip, and I'll let you finish the rest of it.
2: Yeah, it's pretty crazy. It's a long time ago now. I'm a bit older now, so 43, but when I was an 18-year-old, life changed pretty quickly, and out of the blue, went off to Tassie on a footy trip, and then the next minute I wake up 6.5 weeks later after being in an induced coma and slowly sort of starts to dawn on me that and all the information they're giving me that I've contracted this very rare disease called meningococcal over there in Tassie, and it was a hell of a long way back. I think probably the injuries that I was left with and becoming legless, the legless half of legless and blind, the legless part was probably the least of my worries early days. It was more just trying to recover and get through day by day. I had a lot of internal injuries as well and stuff like that, and then there was all the setbacks in a 6 month period in hospital till eventually I was able to, you know, finally go home and start to sort of rebuild my life from scratch. And many years on, here I am, still standing, albeit on prosthetic legs, and ready to roll up to Mildura with one of my best mates in the world, Benny, who's equally he's just an incredible person and has been through his fair share of adversity. And And we get together, we like to have a lot of fun, as you can probably imagine by the videos and stuff, getting around. We like to approach the tougher stuff in life with a bit of jest, and it breaks down sort of barriers and gets people to open up and have meaningful conversations that make a difference.
0: Yeah, well, you only got to cop Ben's answering machine to realise the sense of humour you got. You've only got to talk to you for a couple of minutes. You know what you're like, Mike, so...
2: But mate.
0: All the fun aside, and we all like to have a laugh and not take each other too seriously, mate, the mental challenge, you've gone away as a healthy 18-year-old bloke and you've woken up out of an induced coma with organ failure and all sorts of stuff. The mental challenge must have been incredible, Mike.
2: Look, it's something that I don't think you ever get taught anything like this. You don't go to school and, you know, you don't have an adversity class or, you know, how to build resilience class. It's sort of like, sometimes in life we're just thrown in the midst of a challenge and we've got to work out our way through it. And there was no roadmap. I didn't make all the right turns either. There was some, you know, times when, you know, I was down and out for many weeks at a time, months. My family were up and down, as you can probably imagine, and that's perfectly a normal response when it comes to dealing with something of that magnitude. But I think that underneath all of that, there was always just a will to, you know, want to live, to want to keep fighting and to want to make the most or the best out of a bad situation that I found myself in.
0: Well, when you look back now, Mike, like you said, it's a long time ago. I'll be blunt with you. You know, you lost your right, I think it was your right leg, and you had trouble. You left half your left foot, and you dragged that around with you for 9 years till you made the decision to get rid of that leg as well.
2: Yep.
0: Mate, at the end of the day, I suppose, have you ever woken up and gone, well, I'm not dead, I'm still alive, I'm still breathing, I still got to see the life go on? And since you've had your artificial legs, what, your life's gone. You're going back to playing golf and you're back running again.
2: Yeah, so it's an interesting thing. The left leg took 9 years to make a decision on something that I was probably ignoring and sweeping under the carpet and hoping would get better by itself. I think we all do that. That's the lesson, and the metaphor is a really strong one there, because I think when it comes to sort of things that we know that we need to address but we just sort of put off.
0: Totally agree.
2: Tough to face up to. I was definitely guilty of that, and there's no shame whatsoever. I certainly wasn't putting my hand up going, hey, I'd love to jump back under the surgeon's knife and quick smart.
0: Yeah.
2: That wasn't the first thing on my mind, but I think push came to shove, and I was left with a leg that wouldn't really work, and I had to make a strong decision on that, and the tipping point was a diagnosis of a bone infection in the foot that wasn't going to heal itself. So I said, hey, listen, I know how well I do with my right prosthetic leg, and the technology is quite amazing these days. Yep. And I said, I'd like to be able to now put this behind me once and for all. So I made a really tough decision to amputate my second leg, which was, I guess, hard for other people to understand. But I knew how well I went, as I said, on my right leg, and I wanted to even that up. And I did. It was an awful time and a really tough decision, but thank God I made it. Because as you said, it opened up doors. I was able to then start thinking about things like running and, doing things that I would never have dreamed of because I had this foot that would never heal that I was dragging along with me. And as I said before, that's, to me, a really powerful metaphor in life. We sometimes put up with things for far longer than we need to.
0: Yep.
2: And we justify why they need to be there. And Ben tells it beautifully when we share our story. We've been speaking together for a long time. We've both got really similar views on how to build resilience and maintain resilience for the long term. Build it for the long term. What do you have to do and how do you make sense of something? And I think Ben, when he unpacks that story about the leg when we do our sessions together, one of the most powerful things, I guess, and probably something that I had to think about myself when he mentioned it to me, and he said, this is a really strong message. Was around that I was ignoring something that was right in front of me that I could see every single day. It was painful. It was a strong reminder. And I was still ignoring it and hoping it would get better by itself. And if we can do that with something that is physically there that we can see, feel and touch, particularly blokes that are easy, really, really good at ignoring things. And then the point is, how well do we ignore stuff that we can't see in life? And that's the mental stuff. And being proactive around taking on the challenges that we have, we can have an impact on and can make a difference on, is one of the most important things when it comes to building resilience, as opposed to just sort of putting up with things, running on empty, and having something that sort of you're dragging around with you that you maybe can make a difference on.
0: Mate, I can't wait. I'm going to come to a couple of these sessions and actually meet you and Ben, Mike. I don't think I've ever met two more motivational, inspirational guys. You've been back and played in the All Abilities Australian Golf Championship. You're back.
2: You're not very well.
0: Yeah, but you've still done it, though. And, I've seen a film of you running along in a park. You actually...
2: Yeah.
0: You should put a pair of footy boots on, mate, try and get drafted again. It's just...
2: Oh, mate, it comes fraught with danger. If I go kick a goal, I reckon the leg will go further than the footy. So I better stick to golf, something that I can stay planted on the ground. There's going to be no accidents that way.
0: Mate, it's been amazing to meet you on the phone. I'm going to come. I know Kelly Wandle and the team pretty well. I'm going to come up and say good day.
2: Awesome.
0: Mike, the email I got was, watch this video and have a think about it. And as soon as I watched both of these, I went, no, I've got to beat you guys and get you on the program. It's... Mate, I haven't got the words for it. I think the inspiration both you and Ben have got is amazing. And, for a start, anyone that ski races a Southern 80 when they're blind, that's another story on itself. And here you are, you go on an under-18s footy trip and you wake up months later in a induced coma, and now you're travelling Australia and you're talking to people about how to get on top of things. More power to you.
2: Oh, thank you so much. No, we really... And these sessions, make no mistake, when people come to these sessions, these stories are... They're full on, there's no doubt about it, but we make sure that we keep it as approachable as possible, and we like to have a laugh, as we said. It's a good time, but there's some lessons that people can take away too and think about how they take on their own challenges. Every single person that comes to our event is coming to our event with things, dealing with things that we know nothing about. So it's a great opportunity for them to come and have a listen, have a bit of a think about the way that they're approaching their challenges, and if there's a couple of improvements that they might be able to make or bring the community together, or if they can support each other through those challenges, then it's a worthwhile exercise for sure.
0: Mike, it's been great to catch up. I'm almost out of time on today's program, but I promise you're going to come up and have a look at the community wellness week and say g'day, and I implore Hull of Australasia to get along and meet you and Ben, because if you're going through a tough time or... Well, you're not quite sure what's going on in your own head, and here you're not tough enough sometimes to speak to you two guys, and your little problems don't seem so big anymore, mate. It's been great to have you on the show this afternoon.
2: Good on you, Damo. I can't wait to meet you, mate.
0: Take care. We'll talk to you in a few weeks.
2: Thanks. Cheers.
0: Mike Rolls, caught up with him a couple of weeks ago. Tomorrow, if you want to go along to these things, just head to Northern Mallee Leaders website and check it out. Give them a call. They've got a great week planned, especially tomorrow with the breakfast, the primary school and the football netball club tomorrow evening. Mike and Ben, unbelievable, inspirational characters. Let's keep Tuesday afternoon rolling along. Elvis Presley and Queen on the way. Great music continues, all thanks to SMGT.
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0: Good River 1467, Queen. FOMO, just about our time and a long lunch, all thanks to SMGT. 9 away from 2, your very latest national news, sport and weather's on the way at 2 o'clock on this 19th day of May. We'll find out what's going on around our neck of the woods. Back after 2, cut and move on the way to take you there.
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1: I'm Laura Edison. Well, this diphtheria outbreak in the Northern Territory has spread across the border to WA, Queensland and SA. One person has died, the first in almost a decade, with the number of cases rising to 133 in the NT, 79 cases in WA and a handful in both SA and Queensland. Authorities say vaccine booster rates are lowest in remote communities. As Sydney mourns the death of a mother and two young children aged 4 and 12, DV experts have warned these tragedies are rarely sudden. A 47-year-old man has been charged with alleged domestic violence murder and refused bail after appearing in court this morning. Domestic Violence New South Wales CEO Delia Donovan says these crimes are devastating for everyone.
2: Family violence is an absolute crisis, and I just want to, you know, share how devastated we are that these murders continue. They're senseless, and our hearts and thoughts are with the family and community right now.
1: And if you or someone you know needs help escaping family or domestic violence, call 1-800-RESPECT. The Prime Minister has sarcastically thanked small businesses for using flattering photos of him in a wave of memes mocking him for this year's budget changes. Anthony Albanese saying their policies, including changes to capital gains tax, are designed to make the system more even for everyone. It's hoped a $10 million investment by South Australia Power Networks will improve network reliability and pollution in regional areas, which is causing repeated outages. The upgrades will require more than 25,000 hours of work over the next 6 months. And a psychiatrist in Victoria has come under fire for refusing new patients who don't consent to AI note-taking of their conversations.
3: Sport for Anne Webster, your member for Mallee, authorised A. Webster Mildura.
1: Well, now, the Brisbane Lions are making the most of their downtime between round 10 and 11 to reflect on their crushing loss to the Cats in a grand final rematch last week. Young gun Levi Ashcroft admitting it wasn't their best performance.
4: 10-day break will help us reset and have a mini bye sort of thing for the whole team. So, yeah, hopefully we can reset and get back to our best this weekend.
1: And the Maroons are setting up camp on the Sunshine Coast today, while the Blues are headed to their base on the New South Wales Central Coast. And that is the latest in news and sport.
0: River 1467 weather for Good Deal Tyres, keeping the wheels of Sunraysia rotating for over 35 years.
5: A partly cloudy day for the Mallee, slight chance for shower this afternoon, 18 for Mildura and Ayer, Robinvale 19. A partly cloudy day for the Lower Western, medium chance of showers, mainly in the Far East, 19 for Wentworth, Pooncarry, Broken Hill 17. Partly cloudy day for the Riverland, medium chance of showers this afternoon, top of 19 for Renmark. 3-day forecast for Sunraysia, tomorrow and Thursday both partly cloudy and 19. And Friday, mostly sunny, 18. 2:04 in Merbein, 18.
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0: 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You can leave your hat on. It's Omar, great to have your company on a Tuesday afternoon. Hope you're having a ripper, no matter where you are, what you're up to. Are you a lover of the round ball game, the world game, the beautiful game, as they call it? I think there's a pretty big tournament about to happen pretty soon. Be listening before 3 o'clock. I've got a couple of decks of cards, collectible cards, to give away. If you're a lover of the round game, keep an ear on this station between now and 3 o'clock. Shania Twain on the way. Keep the double ups coming. 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

0: Feeling good, River 1467, the Queen of Country, Shania Twain. It's AMA, great to have your company on a Tuesday afternoon, a feel-good workday Tuesday afternoon. Do you love the round ball game? Are you a lover of the beautiful game, as they call it?
1: And the fall for Luke Shaw, who does shoot at the second time of asking, and that is as brilliant a goal as it is a rarity. Cunha slipped in for Brian Bermo, round sails off the post. Centre halves forward again. Worked short though by Hutchinson into the feet of Elliot Anderson. Brilliant turn. Gets away from Amman. Great ball in. 1-1.
0: If you're a fan of the World Game, jump on the phone now. 5023 1467. I've got a couple of packets of very highly collectible cards. First caller through, and they're yours. Jump on the phone if you want them.
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8: Turning the clock back on May 19, the day in 1962, when Marilyn Monroe famously sung Happy Birthday to US President John F. Kennedy, 10 days before his 45th birthday.
9: Happy birthday, Mr. President. 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
8: 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He's 81. Concert pianist David Helfgott celebrates his 79th. Remember, his life inspired the Academy Award-winning movie Shine.
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8: 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Another Oz music great, James Rain, turns 69 today. 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

cheers to those moments in music you just have to crank up. 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

0: Feeling good, River 1467, Chrissy Norman and Susie Q. You with Dave May. Great to have your company on a Tuesday afternoon. 10 away from 3, your very latest national news, sport and weather is on the way at 3 p.m. We'll find out what's making headlines around our neck of the woods. Back after 3, play the key at 3 Frunkel Monkeys. Before all that, we'll check the lucky fiver number. 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We'll do that soon. River 1467.
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1: I'm Laura Edison. The Prime Minister has played down the latest social media trend mocking the government's tax changes. Small businesses across the country have been posting AI-generated photos of Anthony Albanese, welcoming him as their silent partner who will now take 40% of their business. But the PM says that's not how it works.
2: I think some of them are very flattering, and I thank them for picking very nice photos of me. Our policies are very clear. When it comes to capital gains tax, what we are simply doing is returning the system to what was there before.
1: A 47-year-old man has been remanded in custody, charged with the alleged DV murders of a woman and two children aged 4 and 12 in Sydney. Their bodies found at a property in Campbelltown last night, police confirming the accused man is known to them. A new study has found that Aussies may be buying contaminated spirits. Of the 200 bottle shops researchers dropped into across Victoria, New South Wales.
2: Gains tax. What we are simply doing is returning

0: Small traces of methanol.
1: The methanol content within them may have potential long-term consequences if consumption is maintained over a long period of time.
0: The diphtheria outbreak in the NT is now being called the worst in Australian history. The outbreak has now spread to other states with 79 cases in WA, 5 in Queensland and 6 in South Australia. And 3 more shipments of jet fuel from China are due to arrive later this month or early June.
2: Sport for Anne Webster, your member for Mallee. Authorise A. Webster Mildura.
0: Now, and James Tedesco says his efforts have paid off after being recalled to the New South Wales Origin side. The Roosters fullback landing the coveted number one jersey for game one.
3: I think I've been out of this arena for a couple of years now, and I think I accepted last year that I probably wasn't going to be back here, but I'm grateful for the opportunity, and I look around this team and I'm excited to play with some of these players and get the job done next Wednesday.
0: And Hawthorn's 25-year stint to playing games in Tasmania is coming to an end. The AFL has ended the agreement of the Hawks playing home games in Launceston. And that is the latest in news and sport.
4: River 1467 weather for Ontario General Store, 8th Street, Mildura.
5: A partly cloudy day for the Mallee. Slight chance of shower this afternoon. 18 for Mildura and Oyen, Robinvale 19. Partly cloudy across the lower western. Medium chance of showers, mainly in the far east. 19 for Wentworth, Pern Kerry, Broken Hill 17. And a partly cloudy day for the Riverland. Medium chance of showers this afternoon. The top of 19 for Renmark. 3-day forecast for St Rager tomorrow and Thursday, both partly cloudy and 19. Friday, mostly sunny, 18. 3 past 3 in Nangelock, 17.
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5: That's right, all thanks to Uncle Monkey's Fruit Market. You're with Domo. Great to have your company on a Tuesday afternoon. Time to play the Key at 3. Key word, letter or theme in the first three after 3 o'clock. Your job to be a correct call through. Put yourself into that drawer to pick up a mystery voucher to be spent at Uncle Monkey's Fruit Market. Key word, letter or theme. We'll kick it off with the one and only Neil Diamond.

0: feeling good with a 1467 AC/DC. You with Tony, great to have you company on a Tuesday afternoon. That was the key at three for Uncle Monkey's Fruit Market. Keyword, letter, or theme in the first three after three. I did have Jono on the phone. He's not there now. I don't know where he's gone. Ring back, Jono, if you're listening to me. You were listening to me to get the right word. Ring back. Or anyone else could ring for that matter. 502-314-67 if you've worked it out. If no one else does ring Jono, I will put you in the draw. Let's check it out. Neil Diamond, Beautiful Noise. No lies, noise works. No CDC. Rock and roll ain't noise pollution. Well, the key word this afternoon is noise. Jono, you're in the draw. Think yourself lucky. Simple as that one. Back tomorrow for Uncle Monkey's Fruit Market. And don't forget, Steve and the team are down there till 6 p.m. this evening. Always got some great daily and weekly specials. Secret Sound on the way soon. Well, thanks to the beautiful Houston Club Resort. $680 to play for this afternoon. We'll do that before four.
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0: Feeling good, River 1467, The Birds. Bit of Sweet Symphony here with Damo. Great to have your company on a Tuesday afternoon. Hope you're having a good one. It's time to play the secret sound, all thanks to the beautiful Euston Club Resort.
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0: And if you don't know where that Euston Club Resort is, it's Nixon Street, Euston, one of the great spots here in St. Rasia. $680 up for grabs. That's serious money, isn't it? Getting towards $700. $680 up for grabs this afternoon. No crazy, no silly answer. The crazy, silly answer could be that secret sound. Jump on the phone, 5023 1467. We're going to play it next.
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4: Well, thanks to the beautiful Euston Club Resort, Nixon Street, Euston. $680 this afternoon up for grabs. Couple of calls online. I go to Max from Mildura first. G'day, Max. What do you reckon this sound could be?
5: It could possibly be someone playing basketball and slipping on the floor.
4: On the court. I'm with you. Unfortunately, yeah. Max, not the one we're after.
5: Okay, mate, thank you.
4: Enjoy the rest of your Tuesday.
5: Yep.
4: G'day, Daryl, how are you?
6: Yeah, good, mate.
4: What do you reckon this sound, what do you reckon this sound could be?
6: What about someone running a bit of sandpaper down a bit of wood?
4: Oh, I haven't had that one on the afternoons. That's a good go, but unfortunately not the one we're after.
6: All right, mate.
4: Thanks for calling in.
6: Yeah.
4: Couple of good guesses, take those ones off your list. It is, the sound has raised your stump, there's no doubt about it. If you haven't become a member of the Euston Club, I was talking to our co-commentator on the weekend. I'm not going to even repeat the price to join it. It's not even worth, go and join it. They've got all sorts of promotions going up there all the time. It's one of the great spots in St. Rasia. We're heading to a jackpot in the Secret Sound. It's a toughie. Going once, going twice.
7: There's no cash here. Here, there's no cash.
4: Well, that stash of cash continues to grow. $685 tomorrow morning in the breakfast show with Dave Burrows. In the meantime, head to our website and you can listen to that sound to your doze off this evening on our win page. We're waiting for your cue to call tomorrow morning with Dave just after 8. You know the drill. Here's Roy Orbison. Feel good work, mate. River 1467.

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0: Feeling good, River 1467, same old scene, Roxy Music. You with Damo, just about out of time this afternoon, 14 away from 4. Your very latest national news, sport and weather on the way at 4 o'clock. Don't forget, you can join Dave Burrows back again tomorrow morning from 5.30am on The Breakfast Show. 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It's been great having your company this afternoon. Grab your fivers out. We'll check that lucky number shortly, and that's with a handy $1,525 this week. We'll do that soon. Take care, chat soon. I'm heading home to put the kettle on.
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0: Worth $1,525 this week. The number on the note you're trying to match is BC. Bravo Charlie, 163 316 233.

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1: Hi there, I'm Laura Edison.

0: find the information. He's tipped to leave at the start of next year after more than 9 years with the Bureau. The federal opposition leader is continuing his attack on the budget, saying he doesn't think it will ease pressure on younger Aussies. It follows concerns that changes to negative gearing will up the price of rentals. Angus Taylor says that doesn't shock him.
1: This government's housing policy has completely failed Australians, and particularly young Australians. They're making the situation worse. That's why we need a migration and housing pledge that gets the balance right again.
0: Meantime, a new social media trend has emerged with businesses mocking the budget. AI-generated photos are being shared on socials with the PM as their silent partner, who will now take 47% of their business. Well, residents in Sydney say they've been left in shock following an alleged triple murder. A woman and two kids aged 4 and 12 have been found dead inside a property. A 47-year-old man has been charged. More than 300 calls have been made to the SES for help in southeast Queensland, which has copped more than a month's worth of rain in just 24 hours. And Aussie star Jacob Elordi has been spotted with Kendall Jenner on a double date, and more signs they are dating.
2: Sport for Anne Webster, your member for Mallee, authorised A. Webster Mildura.
0: Well, now the AFL is ending the 25-year deal for the Hawks to play home games in Launceston next year, ahead of the Devils joining the comp in 2028. Hawthorne club president Andy Gowers admitting the breakup is one-sided.
3: We've got a long and proud history of playing good football down there and bringing a lot of tourism to the state. And look, we put up what we felt were strong and rational arguments for us to continue to play some games down there. We're open to what that looked like.
0: And both the Maroons and Blues have had today off before Origin camp kicks up a notch. Origin call-ups has also caused some big reshuffles for this week's NRL matches. And that is the latest in news and sport.
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5: Partly cloudy day for the valley. Slight chance of shower this afternoon. 18 for Mildura NO in Robinvale, 19. A partly cloudy day for Lower Western. Medium chance of showers, mainly in the far east. 19 for Wentworth, Pern, Kerry, Broken Hill, 17. And a partly cloudy day for Riverland. Medium chance of showers this afternoon. Top of 19 for Renmark. 3-day forecast for St Regis tomorrow and Thursday, both partly cloudy and 19. Friday, mostly sunny, 18. 4:06 in Merbein, 19.
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7: Jonesy, yeah, personal friend.
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16: It's showtime.
17: Good afternoon to you, Amanda.
18: How are you?
17: I am doing all right. I'm getting good grades.
18: You know, I don't shop online by and large. A, because I'm a Luddite.
17: Mm-hmm.
18: And I haven't moved on since the loom.
17: And then you end up with 20 litres of hoisin sauce.
18: Yeah, that's right. I don't do any shopping online.
17: When you only wanted 20 mils.
18: I've kind of figured out how to do some basic online shopping. And I'm glad that I don't, or else late at night I just go, I'd go crazy. But I did see something the other day. I thought that could be the worst of things or the best of things. It wasn't that expensive, so I bought it. I think it's the best of things. I'm going to show you both. Ryan and Brendan, are you ready?
17: Yeah. Let's bring Gemma Ryan in this.
18: It's a new phone case.
17: It's a Salada phone case.
18: It's a Seo phone case. It's two Seos or two joined together. The first one's naked.
17: Yep.
18: And the second one has a slice of ham, then cheese, then tomato with salt and pepper on it.
17: It's your fancy sayo. It's good, though, when you put all those other products below the tomato because you don't want your sayo getting soggy.
18: I had an internal bet that Brendan would say that.
17: I don't know what's the matter with you.
18: The thing is, though, this is absolutely a comfort food when you were chucking a sickie from school.
17: Sure.
18: And you'd be watching the midday movie and you'd make yourself that on a sayo or a salada.
17: Yep, you can't beat a sayo for a snack.
18: Are you going to sing the Salada theme to me? Because you often like to
17: Salada
18: do it.
17: In the morning, Salada in the evening, Salada at supper time. You can have a Salada just about any time.
18: What's the times you can't if you can have it at just about any time?
17: Maybe when you're enjoying a sale.
18: Maybe when you're on the loo. But anyway, I think
17: this is it.
18: This is better quality than I thought it would be.
17: What did this cost me?
18: I don't remember how much I spent on it. Say 80 grand.
17: Okay. Well, money spent,
18: I think so too, yeah.
17: Well, put it on your Instagram and then you can become an influencer.
18: Oh, please. You know, I'm not that person.
17: Well, you could be that person.
18: But I'm

0: not that person.
1: Well, how about
0: how do I take a photo of it with my phone when I'm on my phone?
1: Yeah, I'll take a picture of you right now. We're doing it. This is happening live. Hold it up. Oh, hang on. No, right. Now I'm doing a video. Sorry. I can fix it. And I'll zoom in. Good. Cheese. Good. And then I'll post it.
0: Cheese and ham and tomato.
1: Well done.
0: Thank you.
1: Action Pack Show today. We have $4,000 up for grabs.
0: That's absolutely right. We've got $2,000 with Jam Muscle Memory and $2,000 with Instagram.
1: Yep.
0: It's all happening here.
1: We can't do anything until we do the Fast Five, though. Jonesy and Amanda driving you home with Jam Nation.
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1: How fast can this thing go?
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0: I just posted your phone cover on my own personal Instagram. People are already asking, where did you get it?
5: I don't know. I've posted it as well.
0: What do you mean?
5: I've got the packaging at home, but I've chucked it out.
0: Okay.
5: So I don't know.
0: Can we look at your search history?
5: No.
0: Heather is in Phillip Island.
5: Hello, Heather.
0: Heather.
6: Hi, how you going?
5: Very well. Here's question one for you. A standard ruler is how many centimetres?
6: 30.
0: Let's play Sing It Back to Me, Heather.
6: Sing it back to me.
5: Heather, when Spandau Ballet end, you have to start singing. Here we go.
7: Oh, I want you to know.
0: Go.
6: I know this much is true.
5: Well done.
0: Whoa. I can almost smell the calico. They wore a lot of calico.
5: No, they didn't. What do you mean by calico?
0: They wore calico. The linens, the big linens.
5: No, they didn't.
0: They wore linens.
5: They meant at the very beginning they were wearing kilts and puffy shirts.
0: Yeah, and calico.
5: I don't know about calico.
0: They wore calico. What do you
5: mean? Calico's not linen, is it?
0: Yeah, it's a textile.
5: Okay, I might say they wore flannelette.
0: No, that's totally different textile.
5: Question three. The human nose can detect and distinguish between at least how many different scents? This is multiple choice. A, 1 million. B, 1 billion. C, 1 trillion. How many different scents can the human nose detect?
6: Oh, go B.
5: It's not 1 billion. Sorry about that. Sorry, Heather.
0: Well, there we have question three of the Fast Five. The human nose can detect and distinguish between at least how many different scents? It's between 1 million
5: or 1 trillion. And while you're doing that, I'm going to Google calico on my new phone with this new, my old phone with this new cover. It's a plain woven, unbleached cotton textile.
0: Yes, exactly.
5: For its rustic, natural beige appearance and unrefined texture. Spandau Ballet wouldn't be seen dead in calico. Is what you wear when you're in a school play and you're dressing like a druid. That's not Spandau Ballet.
0: Kind of specific. And I'll check it out for myself, okay? Jonesy and Amanda driving you home with Jam Nation.
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0: It's Jonesy and Amanda driving you home. Thanks to ChatGPT. I've just been online and
1: I've had a look
0: questioned,
1: too.
0: I said about Spandau Ballet. They used to dabble in calico.
1: I said calico is plain and unbleached. Spandau Ballet wore more flamboyant pirate shirts.
0: Let me just go over close to Ryan. Don't worry, mate. It's not weird. Spandau Ballet's association with calico traces back to their early New Romantic days in 1980, when they championed androgynous DIY style. They were known to wear unbleached calico, cotton, and linen as part of their dramatic asymmetrical outfits designed by Central Saint Martin students.
1: Does it really say that, Ryan?
2: It does, yeah.
1: Bugger.
0: Suck it.
3: How fast can this thing go?
4: Faster than the speed of light. Jonesy and Amanda.
1: All right, Vivian Westwood, relax.
0: You can have a go at me about anything. But as soon as you start questioning textiles, and it's war, sister. Daniel is in South Morang. Hello, Daniel.
1: Hello, Daniel.
5: Hey, guys.
1: Let's play. We're up to question number three. We've already done Sing It Back. The human nose can detect and distinguish between at least how many different scents? Is it A, 1 million, or C, 1 trillion?
5: We'll go with C, 1 trillion.
1: It is. Wow. That's incredible.
0: Imagine the calico you could smell.
1: Imagine. Well, you should try wearing plain, unbleached shirts, Brendan.
0: I tell you what.
1: Like you're straight from the Palace of Versailles today.
0: Well.
1: Getting to the Hall of Mirrors.
0: Everyone wants to go and check out Versailles.
1: Question number four for you. Lewis Carroll is most famous for writing which story, Daniel?
0: Yeah.
1: Sorry, Daniel.
0: We could listen to you hem and haw all day. Alison is in Glenwood.
1: Hello, Alison. How are you?
6: Good, thanks. How are you?
1: Very well. Lewis Carroll, most famous for writing which story?
6: Alice's Adventures in Wonderland.
0: Whoa!
1: Yes.
0: Then that's really good.
1: You called Alison Alice. I heard you, and then tried to fix it. I heard it.
0: Is this because of the calico thing?
1: It's very much because of the calico thing.
0: You know, because that's the thing. When you cut Amanda Allison, she comes back.
1: I'll never forgive you.
0: She's like Jake the Mus in Once Were Warriors. What animal was Dolly the first mammal ever cloned?
1: What kind of animal was Dolly?
0: What animal was she?
6: A rat?
1: No.
0: No, you'd think so, but no. Keith St. McLeod.
1: Hello, Keith.
7: Hi.
1: Dolly was very famous as the first mammal to be cloned. What kind of animal was Dolly?
7: I think she was a sheep.
1: She was a sheep. Tell you what, though, if you're listening to Tin Hat Tuesday last week, we had Rob call up.
0: Regular contributor Rob.
1: And claimed that, in fact, cloning has been going on for a long time. Have a listen.
7: Dolly the sheep wasn't the first animal or being ever cloned.
1: Right. Who was or what was?
7: Humans. They've been cloning humans since the 1940s.
1: Successfully?
7: Yes.
1: And what do they use them to do?
7: Replace people.
1: Oh, duh. You know, it's easy to say that. And if you ask for details and there are none.
0: I'm looking forward to catching up with Rob in the next hour. Let's get back to you, though, Keith. You have won the Jam Pack, an unlimited 12-month amazing plan. 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
8: Fantastic. Thank you very much.
1: Good on you, Keith. Go and clone yourself, and we'll talk to you later on Tin Hat Tuesday as well.
0: If you'd like to join us on the Fast Five, jonesydemanda.com.au, we'll have it again for you tomorrow. 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

0: Jonesy Demander driving you home across Australia for Jam Nation.
1: Well, on this very show, we spoke yesterday about some of the eating habits of the Queen, the late Queen, one of which was that everywhere she went, she took some quince paste with her, according to one of the royal butlers. She loved quince paste, and every time she'd travel, anywhere she went, she had it with her. Well, then I've been looking at this follow-up story about King Charles. This is an unusual superstition that many of the royal family have that dates back to old royal history.
2: Mm-hmm.
1: He won't eat a sandwich with crusts on it, with square corners, not because he's being punsy or doesn't want curly hair or any of those things. Apparently, according to the Sun newspaper, the former royal chef has said that the habit can be traced back to a superstition long held by the British royal family. This is a quote. The royals never have square sandwiches. Tradition has it that anyone presenting them with a pointed-edged food is trying to overthrow the throne of England.
0: Oh.
1: Don't give him a corn chip.
0: Yeah.
1: I think anything that's square. So apparently the Queen Mother never once had a square sandwich. The chef never prepared a square sandwich for her. She preferred a sandwich that was more like gin.
2: Mm-hmm.
1: But she had little miniature sandwiches with the crust cut off, etc. Several generations ago, it's believed that Queen Victoria's husband, Prince Albert, anything you'd like to say, Brendan, before we proceed? Prince Albert?
0: Yes.
1: He of the piercing had a similar aversion to sandwich corners. He thought eating coffin-shaped food was unlucky.
0: Well,
1: he then died at the age of 42.
0: Yes, so.
1: And other things they don't eat. The Queen, and I've heard this about the royal family, they don't eat garlic because of the breath situation. Particularly Fergie might have to pash it any minute.
0: Of course.
1: But also, they don't eat shellfish in case they have an allergic reaction, particularly if they're travelling. Yep. Remember George Bush Sr.? He had an allergic reaction when he was in Japan.
0: And he chucked all over the Japanese Prime Minister.
1: Chucked in the Japanese Prime Minister's lap. And the footage, rather than this strong, heroic joining of our two great nations, the Japanese Prime Minister is cradling his head in his lap. Or Barbara Bush just looks askance trying to hold up a tea towel in front of them.
0: Yeah, it's just, you know. But you think you're having a bad day.
1: They're humans. That's exactly right.
0: You think you're having a bad day.
1: So cut the corners off your sandwiches if you're feeding the royal family.
0: I suppose that's why Prince Andrew was eating at that Pizza Express place when he should have been on Epstein Island.
1: That's what was happening.
0: Case closed.
1: When he should have been on Epstein Island. Nothing pointy for me, please.
0: Coming up, Instagram a little bit later on, but have you been playing Jam Muscle Memory? A lot of people want to get a part of this. They're saying we're making it too easy.
1: Who's saying that? Not the people who are winning, obviously.
0: No, other people say, oh, it's too easy.
1: I said, well, sounds like you're saying that.
0: Well, maybe it's a little too easy.
1: But still, we want people to win $2,000.
0: Sure. You can register right now, jonesydemander.com.au. 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

cheers to those moments in music you just have to crank up. 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

0: Hello there, it's Jonesy Demander driving you home. Gem Y Rye, you've got a little furrowed brow. What's the matter, mate?
1: Oh, look, we're just having some issues with some of the playout systems here. Okay. But yeah.
0: That's the desk?
1: Yeah, I've got the desk here, so but everything's all right.
0: Everything's okay. Yeah. It's not because Amanda spilt TikTok Tucker on it last week.
2: No, that was on my side of the desk. Mm-hmm. I don't know what's happening on Ryan's side of the desk.
0: He's got a little furrowed face. Is there anything mechanically that I can do for you, Ryan?
1: No, just stay away from the desk.
0: Because people are still raving about my work on my seawater pump in my boat.
2: When you say people, let's be more specific.
0: People. You know, when I was a kid, a youngster, I wanted to be a marine mechanic. That was my thing. I love boats.
2: It's never too late, Brendan.
0: And I used to, you know, work in that field as a outboard motor wrecker. And I
2: a wrecker?
0: Yeah, you pull them apart.
2: Oh, so you're supposed to wreck them?
0: Yeah. I just go to a shop and wreck
2: them. Wasn't sure.
0: Like some sort of airshay. No, I'd pull it apart. But I have this, and I've had a lot of different jobs. Before I did this for a living, I had a lot of jobs. I was a sign writer, I was a panel beater, I was a truck driver. I worked in the sewers as a concreter. And I'm glad I do this because this is, quite frankly, what I like doing. But nonetheless, I like dabbling, you know, getting the old hand in. And so I've got this old boat, diesel engine. I was pulling it apart, the seawater pump. And we were talking last week about your boyfriend.
2: Oh, what's his name again? So this is the manual you read. This is Sam Hewen from Outlander, who's reading a short story on an app about it. It's sort of audio erotica.
0: Mm-hmm.
2: And this is an excuse. Can I hear a little bit of it again?
3: I've been at it for hours. And my hands certainly have the calluses to prove it.
2: I don't know.
3: Surrounded by mist and morning dew.
2: And me.
3: I can imagine I'm the only person for miles
2: away. I'm here, Sam.
3: Just me.
2: And me.
3: Old stag.
2: Yeah, well,
0: the old
2: I'll answer to anything.
0: Flapping around in the background.
2: And because I played that, you said that you'd like to read something sexy.
0: What?
2: And so you were reading your swamp pump.
0: Seawater pump.
2: Seawater pump manual.
0: The instructions thereof, and I just figured I could make it just as sexy.
4: Remove your hose from either side of the pumps. Undo the two nuts. That hold the flange. Yeah.
2: Yeah. I think you cherry picked the language.
0: No, I didn't cherry pick. That was
2: That was the manual?
0: That's all it was. That's all it was. It was just as simple as that.
2: And so what's happened to it?
0: So, and this is why I don't work as a marine mechanic. I put it all back in the boat and stood back to look at my work. Drip, drip. It's leaking even more around the seal. I'm going, oh. So I've taken it all off. Pulled the O-rings out. I'd put an O-ring in around the wrong way, in backwards.
2: That's why you're not working on the space shuttle.
0: So it was, you know, spurting, yes. Well, I had trouble with O-rings.
2: That's right.
0: So then I put it all back together again, put it back in, and started it. No water. I went, team success. But I looked out at the out pump, no water. The impeller wasn't spinning.
2: So it's supposed to pump water coming
0: out. Yeah, I hadn't greased it enough. The reason it wasn't leaking water, it wasn't pumping water, and then you blow the engine up. So I pulled it apart again, and I went, okay, I'm just going to have a rest. I'll just have a rest. And I just couldn't leave it be.
2: Of course you couldn't.
0: So I took it out to my garage, pulled it all apart, put it back together, turned it in my fingers, and I thought, it's working. Put it on my bench vise. One last screw fell out of my bench vise, fell down, and broke off, snapped off one of the inlet pumps.
2: Are you trying to be sexy? Because these words aren't
0: sexy.
2: Working.
0: That was a different narrative.
5: I have had it with these motherf***ing
0: sea pump
5: on this motherf***ing boat.
0: And that's
2: wow. Judicious use of beeps.
0: Don't blame me. Blame
2: I'd
0: Samuel
2: be happy to
0: Jackson.
2: Hear Sam Hewen talk like that.
0: Oh, you and the old stag. Coming up, Jam Muscle Memory. There is $2,000 on the line. Jonesy Demander driving you home with Jam Nation.
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0: Submarines afloat. Our current fleet of subs need their lives extended by around a decade while we wait for the nuclear-powered subs to be delivered under the AUKUS deal. Defence Minister Richard Marles says it's a necessary spend.
1: These decisions need to be taken a decade in advance. Unfortunately for the country, the Liberals failed to prepare and implement a thoughtful plan.
0: The Bureau of Meteorology claims that exec Peter Stone has decided to retire amid suggestions his departure is linked to their multi-million dollar website redesign. Dr. Stone oversaw the changes, which Aussies complained made it hard to access information. Two hikers have been rescued after getting lost on Mount Barney in the scenic rim region near the Gold Coast in continued wet weather. The men aged 18 and 19 called for help at 6 on Sunday night but weren't able to be retrieved until this afternoon, some 44 hours later. A new research into Australia's loneliness epidemic has found it can take up to 200 hours to form a bond. It's prompted calls for us to take up longer-term hobbies such as volunteering.
2: Sport for Anne Webster, your member for Mallee, authorised A. Webster Mildura.
0: And State of Origin rule changes have opened the door for Victor Radley, with the Roosters star earning a Blues call-up for Game 1 after previously declaring for England.
3: Yeah, it's unreal. Wanted to do it my whole life. I'm super grateful I get the chance. Just want to be really present this week and I'll do everything I can to do the best of the team, really.
0: And Joe Inglis is returning to the NBL, signing a two-year deal with Melbourne United. It comes after the 38-year-old ended his 12-year NBA career this month. And that is the latest in news and sport.
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5: Here it is, forecast for tonight and tomorrow. Remaining partly cloudy this evening for Mallee, chance of shower, and a partly cloudy day tomorrow, slight chance of shower. 19 for Mildura at Robmar and Oyen. Partly cloudy this evening across the Lower Western and a partly cloudy day tomorrow. 20 for Wentworth, Pune, Kerry, Broken Hill 17. Remaining partly cloudy this evening for Riverland and a partly cloudy day tomorrow, slight chance for shower, top of 19 for Renmark. 3-day forecast for Serasia Thursday, chance of morning fog, partly cloudy day 18. Friday, partly cloudy 18 and Saturday, partly cloudy 19. Overnight for Serasia, a low of 8.
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10: 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Bad, bad Amanda.
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15: Yeah, okay.
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15: Toby.
17: Jonesy and Amanda, those are names that you would never forget.
18: It's showtime.
19: Well, hello there. Just an update on our desk here, the radio panel, as we like to call it in the trade. Jem Y. Rye, who is in control of the panel.
20: Yeah.
19: You were in a bit of a flap before.
20: It looks like it's fixed, thanks to the tech team here. I didn't really do anything, but yeah.
19: Well, Jeff came down and I noticed that he just sort of...
21: gave it a kick. Yep. You know, apparently, according to the NASA rules, there's a certain checklist that you do, even early NASA in the 60s.
19: Mm-hmm.
21: Step one, step two, step three, and then it was apply lunar boot.
19: Yeah, give it a boot.
21: And I think that's probably what they did, the modern version of reboot. But the old version was just kick it with a boot.
19: Yeah, well, that's what Jeff did to Ryan.
21: Oh. Did he? And he wears those pointy shoes too.
19: Ryan referred to himself as talent just when I came in today.
20: No, this needs context.
19: He said, guys, tell Amanda what you said.
21: What did you say?
20: No, there was other people in the studio and Jonesy was like poking his head around. And said, oh, you're scouting out new talent. And then he goes, oh, you reckon you're talent, do you? Like that.
19: No, I think you're very talented, mate.
20: Okay.
21: You're a razzer, Brendan.
19: I'm not a razzer.
21: We might have to apply the boot on you.
19: I'm not a razzer at all because I'm flush with cash. We have so much cash to give away.
21: We've got $2,000, obviously, for Instagram,
19: yep.
21: Which happens after 5 o'clock. But coming up next, Jam Muscle Memory, $2,000 is on the line.
19: JonesyDemanda.com.au. Also, tin hats are fixed a little bit later on. It's Tin Hat Tuesday. That's coming up. Jonesy Demanda driving you home with Jam Nation.
4: 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Feeling good.

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0: I took it last night. I slept like a baby.
2: Stress test challenge. Jonesy and Amanda's.
3: Every day we have $2,000 that could be yours.
0: Yeah. Yeah. How good's your muscle memory? Peter's in Hilbert. Hello, Peter.
4: Hi, guys. How are you doing?
3: Very well, thank you. Have you heard how this works before?
4: A little bit here and there. I'm usually driving, so sometimes I get it, sometimes I'm out of the car. Which
0: Peter, you've got to get this. Everyone's got it thus far. And that was just yesterday, I know.
3: Everyone's got it.
0: But you don't want to be the one that didn't get it.
4: I'll try not to let you down.
3: No, Peter, $2,000
0: is for
3: Peter.
0: You.
3: Let me explain how it works. We give you a subject, and you have 10 seconds to list five varieties of that subject. So, let's see. Ryan, you've got the timer?
5: Yep.
3: Okay. Are you ready to go, Peter?
4: Bring it on.
3: When we start the timer for $2,000, we want five examples. Sports. Go.
4: Football, soccer, hockey, cricket, tennis.
3: Oh, there my it is. Goodness.
0: Peter.
3: That was like 2 seconds. How long did that take,
0: 2.7 seconds.
3: Wow.
0: Peter, 2.7 seconds.
3: You've let no one down,
0: you're like the
3: Peter.
0: Roger Bannister of the quiz world. There you go.
3: Thanks, Peter. That's a new and modern reference.
0: It's a sporting throwback. Beat the minute mile. Peter, congratulations.
4: $2,000. Thank you so much.
3: Congratulations. And make sure everyone now get your roll of alfoil out. Whew, take a deep breath. Okay. Because we're entering Tin Hat Tuesday.
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0: Cold. Jones, your demand of driving you home this Tuesday, the May. The 19th of May. On any other day, that would be a bit unusual, but maybe I've been replaced by someone else.
1: Oh, I hope they're better.
0: Because today is Tin Hat Tuesday.
1: It is indeed.
0: Something that you started.
1: It started kind of as a throwaway, lightweight joke. And the more my algorithm, the more I talk about it, the more I share these things that have come through with the producers and with you, Brendan, the more my algorithm feeds it. So my algorithm thinks I'm fully cooked. So conspiracy theories.
0: I don't think the algorithm has to do that
1: either. We had a lot of, in the old days, it was, I'm not a conspiracy theorist, but now people go, I'm a full conspiracy theorist. So I'm not, by the way. Are you, Brendan?
0: No.
1: Are you, Ryan?
2: No.
1: But we're happy to hear all the conspiracies. So let me go through some of the ones before we get to your calls. Some of the ones that have come across my desk this week. First of all, here's one about Bigfoot. We've heard a lot about Bigfoot, about does he exist? How big is he? Have people really photographed him, et cetera, et cetera. But did you know that, in fact, he's an interdimensional time traveler?
3: Do you think Bigfoot is an animal, or do you think Bigfoot is an interdimensional being that is going through portals in the national parks, and that's why they invented the national parks, was to protect these portals? Also, is that why Missing 411 exists? And Missing 411 is people that go missing in national parks under mysterious circumstances, or they never turn up ever again. They just disappear off the face of the earth, or they end up in places like miles away from where they started in locations they couldn't have got alone. Look at these maps. The top map is Missing 411. The bottom map is Bigfoot sightings in the United States. Do you see a correlation there? I'm not saying Bigfoot is taking these people by any means. All I'm saying is if Bigfoot's going through portals, what if these people are going through portals too?
1: Wake up, people. That's what's happening. So.
0: Yeah, right.
1: That, and I'm glad she said it's not like Bigfoot is taking all those people, because I'd like to think of him as slightly benevolent. So people
0: are just
1: going through the portholes.
0: I never thought of him as a threat.
1: The portals. He's on the love boat. No, he's not really a threat.
0: No.
1: But if he's coming through the portal, other people
0: when
1: might
0: did
1: be...
0: you first discover Bigfoot? As far as a thing.
1: At the same time that all those documentaries about the Bermuda Triangle, our fear of quicksand, that's all.
0: As
1: been
0: a kid,
1: there.
0: I was watching The $6 Million Man, and that's where we saw Bigfoot. And Bigfoot and The $6 Million Man.
1: Had a fight?
0: They had a fight. And it's possibly the lamest fight I've ever seen.
1: How big was Bigfoot?
0: He was not as big as you'd think.
1: Could he rock a chunky heel? Was he wearing a shoe for that Bigfoot?
0: Well, the $6 million man, that's pretty much just you now being a woman with your hip replacement.
1: That's true. That's true.
0: You'd have to adjust it to what it would be now proportionately.
1: I'll tell my accountant to get onto it. So that's one of the stories. Right, what about this one? There's a theory that as to why big churches don't have the bells anymore. The theory behind the removal of bells in churches isn't because people live a lot closer to churches and find it highly irritating. It's because these bells apparently used to bong at specific frequencies that made us feel good. Not only did it make the physical world better, the energetic and vibrational fields around them affected all of us. It was good for our health. It warded off negative energy, et cetera, et cetera. Even influenced weather patterns, it says here. So they've removed all those bells because they don't want us to have Big Bell doesn't want us to have this kind of energy.
0: So wouldn't Big Bell want it to sell more bells?
1: You're right. Big Bell would want it. Big Society, Big Lizard Illuminati.
0: Right, they don't want us to have this.
1: A case in point, they say that all the new music is now tuned to 432 hertz.
0: Right.
1: And 432 hertz is... No, actually, it used to be 432.
0: Right.
1: Now it's 440.
0: Okay.
1: It's all the music is
0: so it's
1: now
0: for frequency.
1: 440 hertz. Is that the same thing as frequency?
0: I think so.
1: Songs on high rotation, we should know. So it makes the music... a little unsettling.
0: Right.
1: It's not good for us. It impacts our health.
0: Mm-hmm.
1: And that way, they said that the Nazis used to use this because it makes you more susceptible. It makes you lean in to anxiety.
0: The Nazis didn't have bells?
1: This isn't about bells. This is about changing the frequency of the audio we're surrounded by to make us susceptible and to make us anxious. And when you hear this song, I tend to agree.
0: Makes me want to bong on.
1: That's just two. Right. I have more.
0: Jonesy Demander driving you home with Jam Nation. River 1467.

0: 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Pointless. Shouting with Jonesy and Amanda? Therapeutic.
1: River 1467.

0: Jonesy and Amanda driving you home this Tuesday.
1: That's what Tin Hat Tuesday is all about. Wake up, people. We're all living blind to what's really going on.
0: Take it away, boys.
2: Do you believe in that the world is flat? I don't know, eh?
1: And there you have it.
0: I don't know, eh?
1: Let's get a couple of more my conspiracies out of the way before we take your calls.
0: Yeah, okay.
1: How about this one? This is from a guy who is a legendary screenwriter, Roger Avery. It's kind of woo-woo and weird. Can you tell me, Ryan, who is Roger Avery, a famous legendary screenwriter?
3: He co-wrote Pulp Fiction with Tarantino.
1: Okay.
3: Yeah.
1: That's probably the biggest one.
3: Yeah.
1: Well, this is his take. He said that all of history before 1600 has been falsified. It's all fake. All of history has been changed. About 1,000 years have been added to the timeline in order to justify land claims. He says that the Vatican, the Romanovs, and other powerful organizations allegedly colluded to erase a massive civilization called the Great Tartaria, visible on countless old maps, along with the Mongols and the Huns. He said that Rome actually fell in 1600, and he said here, when you see how history is constantly being rewritten in real time, it's not so hard to believe. Isn't it? Isn't it, Roger? Isn't it?
0: I don't know. If you went to Italy, you sort of get it. Yeah, Colosseum.
1: But he's saying it's all fake before that, that they didn't fall to the 1600s.
0: Yeah, I do.
1: He's saying it's all fake before
0: then.
1: Yeah,
0: I know. Before the 1600s.
1: Yeah.
0: But the Colosseum has been around since 600 AD.
1: Oh, so you think, Brendan.
0: I'm just saying, if you have a look at it.
1: Oh, if you read a history friggin' book. Anyway, let me get to my next one.
0: I'm not here to poo-poo.
1: I am. That's poo-poo. Here's another one. This story is about this is ridiculous. So this has been circulating, apparently, and it's got fans, quote, demanding answers. Mariah Carey put up a social media post about an award that she'd won, and underneath it, Justin Bieber, apparently, wrote this.
4: Justin Bieber comments under Mariah Carey's post, "You killed your mom and sis for the Illuminati and literally ate your own mom." Like, WTF?
1: Yes. Social media was thrown into chaos.
0: Yeah.
1: After a comment attributed to Justin Bieber saying that she was involved in the deaths of her mother and sister and that she ate them. Mm. And you can see why fans are demanding answers. This may surprise you to hear. There is currently no verified evidence that Bieber wrote the statement or, funnily enough, that there's any veracity to the statement itself.
0: Well, that's a lot to get through, isn't it? You know, mum and your sister.
1: Yeah. Yeah. You know, well, not at once. You'd have I reckon you'd have one of those garage standalone freezers.
0: A chest freezer.
1: A chest. You'd have chests. Yeah.
0: Have I think you'd have to.
1: Right. Anyway, that's my contribution. That's my contribution for today.
0: Okay. Josh has joined us.
1: Hello,
0: Josh, welcome to the folly.
5: How you going?
0: Good, thanks.
1: What have you got for us, Josh?
5: So I saw online today that David Attenborough is actually God and that he got sick of people not appreciating nature, so he came here himself to show it all off and boast about it.
1: To boast about his work.
0: Fair enough.
5: About nature.
0: Yeah, no, of course.
1: Yeah, yeah, yeah, of course, we understand.
0: I like how you've called him David Attenborough as well.
1: Yeah, he's as if he's your mate.
0: That's a perfect... That's a perfect name for
1: him. Wouldn't it? What if that's true?
0: Well, he's 100 years of age.
1: And how frustrated David Attenborough would be at the people who aren't listening to his message.
0: Did you see that picture of him as a middle-aged man talking to King Charles? Yeah. King Charles was a boy.
1: I know. Yeah, I know.
0: And I think you're right, Josh.
1: And he's also talking to Keith Richards as a newborn baby.
0: Josh, thank you.
1: We're going to take more of them. Keep them coming.
0: Jonesy and Amanda driving you home with Jam Nation.
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7: Hi, I'm Rana Hussain. Qualifying for the French Tennis Open got underway overnight with Aussie Taylor Preston losing her opening match. Madison Inglis, Priscilla Hons, Storm Hunter and Talia Kokkonen are all in action tonight, aiming for a spot in the main draw. Meanwhile, Daria Kasatkina has won her opening round match at the Strasbourg Open. The women's surfers won't be hitting the water today at the New Zealand Pro with another lay day called. Molly Picklam and Tyler Wright are both in the quarterfinals. And Aussie basketballer Alana Smith was in action for the Dallas Wings today in their WNBA clash against the Washington Mystics.
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0: Jonesy and Amanda driving you home on any other Tuesday. This would be unusual that we're wearing alfoil on our heads, but today is Tin Hat Tuesday.
1: Do you believe in that the world is flat? I don't know, eh?
0: I don't know. Hey.
2: We've had quite a few that have come across my desk, and now it's your turn.
0: You don't even have a desk. Elizabeth is here.
2: Hello, Elizabeth.
3: Hello, how are you?
2: Very great. Well. What's your conspiracy theory?
3: Well, it's a bit of an unusual one. There is a belief that people with Rh-negative blood, which is only 15% of the population that have this Rh-negative, were actually related back to aliens. That an ancient civilization got it on with the aliens.
2: Oh.
3: And it's come through that line, and there's a place in northern, with that low, rate of Rh negative around the world. But in this place called Basque, I think you pronounce it, it's in the north of Spain, south of France.
2: The Basque countries, they call it.
3: Correct, yep. There's a concentration of it of 35%. And they speak a very unusual language that does not relate back to any part of Europe. And, it's got no basis from Europe. It just stands alone as a unique language.
2: Fascinating.
3: So perhaps the aliens and the English like the north of Spain for a holiday. I don't know.
2: I would check their pubes for crop circles.
0: That would have been in it for the probing. A lot of people go to Spain for that, alien or otherwise.
2: That's right.
0: It's very good.
2: Elizabeth, that's fascinating, and thank you.
0: Tatum has joined us.
2: Over to you, Tatum. What's your conspiracy theory?
4: G'day. How are you?
2: Very
0: great.
2: Well.
4: My conspiracy theory here is that Anne Hathaway, famous actress, is the same Anne Hathaway from way back when who was married to Shakespeare. And get this.
0: Yeah.
4: Her husband, I think his name's Adam Shulman, is the reincarnation of Shakespeare. Now, if you look at pictures of them and you look at paintings of the two from way back when, there's an uncanny resemblance.
2: Well, because she's got the same name and she looks a bit like her. That's the science that I need.
0: Have we ever seen either of them wearing a ruff, the neck garment that they used to wear in those days?
2: Do you think that would be definitive proof for you,
0: like
2: Brendan?
0: I'd like to see Anne Hathaway in a ruff.
2: If the new Anne Hathaway is spoken iambic pentameter, that might go some way to convince me.
0: Tatum, thank you.
2: I love it. Tatum, and thank you.
0: I was getting a bit worried that we hadn't heard from Rob. Rob from Melton has given us many great conspiracies. Alcatraz escapees were in Apollo 11.
2: Mm-hmm.
0: There was cloning, has been around since the 40s.
2: Was he also that pigeons were spies? Was that Rob?
0: No. And JFK was shot by his own chauffeur.
2: I
0: was worried that something had happened to you, Rob, but you're here.
5: Yes, I am.
2: What you got for us today, Rob?
5: I've heard all the stuff that's already been put on. It's all over TikTok and all that stuff about the Rh negative blood.
0: Yeah, right.
5: But they say it's actually connected to the Anunnaki, not aliens. Anyway, what I'm going to talk about today is a double connection to the year 2012.
2: Mm-hmm.
5: All right. One, the Mayan calendar, how it ended in 2012 and everybody thought it was going to be a doomsday scenario. It was just an end of a cycle. It's just the end of the age of Pisces and the beginning of the age of Aquarius.
2: Right.
5: And the connection to 2012, Amanda, you being a former Beyond 2000
2: presenter.
5: Personality.
2: Yeah.
5: Right. Yeah. Have you ever heard of the term Project Looking Glass?
2: No. What's that?
5: Apparently, the elites created a contraption or a machine that can actually look into the past and look into the future, right?
2: Mm-hmm.
5: And apparently, they've looked into the past and they've actually confirmed that the crucifixion actually happened, right? But that's not the kicker. They've put a whole heap of different types of scenarios into this machine, right? For post-2012. It doesn't matter what scenario they come up with and put into the machine, the outcome is exactly the same after 2012.
2: What's that outcome?
5: It hasn't been disclosed. Yeah. But what my theory is that man's control over everything has come to an end.
2: And who's controlling us instead?
5: Well, it's gone back into the hands of God.
0: Oh. Mm-hmm. Well, that sounds pretty reasonable, Rob. I'm happy with that.
2: I don't know how many people dispute the crucifixion.
0: Rob, thank you.
2: Rob, thank you. We like that you're a thinker.
0: I have no further questions, Rob.
2: Can I take my tinfoil hat off now? My head's itchy.
0: It's driving me crazy. Jonesy Demander driving you home with Jam Nation.
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5: Hi there, I'm Laura Edison. A suppression order protecting the appearance of Snowtown killer James Vlasakis has been lifted, meaning the public can now know what he looks like. The 45-year-old was 19 when he was locked up for his role in the infamous Bodies in the Barrels murders in the 90s in South Australia. At the time, the court suppressed his image to protect him after he helped to convict his co-accused. The New South Wales Premier says he'll consider even more action to stamp out domestic violence after a horrific triple murder in Sydney. A 47-year-old man has been charged after the bodies of a woman and two boys were found inside a home in Campbelltown. Chris Minns says it's clear that more work needs to be done.
6: I'm devastated by this because I know that New South Wales Police and domestic violence prevention centres have been putting enormous amount of resources and money, and we were starting to see glimmers of progress, but then an event like this happens.
5: If you or someone you know needs help, call 1-800-RESPECT. The federal government has blamed previous governments for the need to spend $11 billion on our current fleet of submarines, which need to last another decade. The money will go towards extending the lifespan of Australia's ageing Collins-class subs, bridging the gap while we wait for the AUKUS vessels in 2032. It's hoped a $10 million investment by South Australia Power Networks will improve network reliability and pollution in regional areas, which is causing repeated outages. And a psychiatrist in Victoria has come under fire for refusing new patients who don't consent to AI note-taking of their conversations.
7: Sport for Anne Webster, your member for Mallee, authorised A. Webster Mildura.
5: Now, and in AFL, the Brisbane Lions are making the most of their downtime between round 10 and 11 to reflect on their crushing loss to the Cats in a grand final rematch last week. Young gun Levi Ashcroft admitting it wasn't their best performance.
8: 10-day break will help us reset and have a mini bye sort of thing for the whole team. So, yeah, hopefully we can reset and get back to our best this weekend.
5: And to Origin, the Maroons have set up camp on the Sunshine Coast while the Blues are settling into their base on the New South Wales Central Coast. And that is the latest in news and sport.
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9: Forecast for tonight and tomorrow, remaining partly cloudy this evening for Mallee with a chance for shower. A partly cloudy day tomorrow with a slight chance for shower. 19 for Mildura, Robinvale and Allion. Partly cloudy this evening for Lower Western. And a partly cloudy day tomorrow, 20 for Wentworth, Pooncarry, Broken Hill, 17. And partly cloudy this evening for Riverland, partly cloudy day tomorrow, slight chance for shower, top of 19 for Renmark. 3-day forecast for Sunraysia Thursday, a chance of morning fog, partly cloudy day, 18. Friday,
0: tree specialists.
9: Forecast for tonight and tomorrow, remaining partly cloudy.

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13: Just when we were participating in Tin Hat Tuesday.
14: Very fatiguing. Or THT.
13: I was just saying, I'm completely exhausted.
14: You need a bit of THC to deal with THT.
13: WTF. I need to take a breather. I'm just exhausted.
14: You started this.
13: I know.
14: This is your baby.
13: I know, but I'm
14: you've become an acolyte to this.
13: I haven't, because I'm not a believer in this stuff.
14: Sure.
13: I find it fascinating. But it's exhausting because all that anti-science stuff is
14: I know,
13: so
14: you wore the
13: antithesis
14: lab coat.
13: Of what I believe in.
14: Mm-hmm.
13: So interesting. But I did like the one with.
14: I won't tell Dr. Carl that you're into this. He won't know.
13: I'm not into this. That's the thing. I'm not into this.
14: He'll be very disappointed.
13: I'm leaning into
14: Amanda,
13: this segment, but I'm not into this.
14: Okay.
13: But what's interesting is that we got a call before, which I really enjoyed, actually, about David Attenborough, or David Attenborough, as he called him.
15: So I saw online today that David Attenborough is actually God and that he got sick of people not appreciating nature, so he came here himself to show it all off and boast about it.
14: Right on, Attenborough.
13: Attenborough, which I think is an interesting lead into this story that I've seen. This is about Edinburgh Zoo.
14: Mm-hmm.
13: They've got a newborn capybara. Have you seen what a capybara is? Looks a bit like Glenn Powell, that actor.
14: Ah, yeah.
13: And a bit like a rockery. It's a bit wombatish. It's in South America. It's a bit wombatish, but it has a neck. Mm-hmm. A wombat with a neck is pretty much a capybara.
14: Okay.
13: But so they've had a new baby capybara born, the first in 18 years to be born in captivity. And the youngster is set to have its first health check in a few weeks where they find out its sex and they'll choose a name.
14: Yeah.
13: It doesn't happen straight away. But fans have already put forward one name. It's not Capybara McCapybara Face. It's David Attenborough.
14: Of course.
13: B-A-R-A, Capybara Attenborough. Yep. Or Attenborough.
14: I get it.
13: Okay.
14: It's not as good as Attenborough.
13: No, but still, it's a capybara who could be named after David Attenborough. I think it's a lovely thing. The animal keeper said they're very proud of the capybara's parents. Do you want to know what their names are? The mum is Luna and the dad is Rodney.
14: Luna and Rodney.
13: Luna and Rodney have given birth to little David Attenborough.
14: Okay.
13: And we wish everyone well. Hope they're not on welfare.
14: I hope not either. The pup test is coming up a bit later on. Ring cameras. Have you got one at your home? Well, you want to come down to the Jonesy Amanda Arms for this particular pub test.
13: But coming up next, we've heard about Jesus turning water into wine. We heard it on the Tin Hat Tuesday. No, we didn't. Wait till you hear what's been turned into whiskey.
14: Instagram on its way as well. That's all coming up. Jonesy and Amanda driving you home with Jam Nation.
0: River 1467. Feeling good.

0: Jonesy and Amanda.
1: Jonesy and Amanda.
2: Yeah.
3: Like siblings who know where their bodies are buried.
4: 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River 1467.

0: heart.
1: Jonesy and Amanda driving you home with Jam Nation this Tuesday, the 19th of May.
2: I've been reading about this man who decided to create something called Gilpin Family Whiskey.
1: Ooh.
2: I guess his surname is Mr. Gilpin.
1: Yep.
2: Not his surname being Mr. Gilpin. My name is Jeffrey Mr. Gilpin. But he has made whiskey.
1: That's hard to make.
2: Is it?
1: Well,
2: are you a whiskey drinker?
1: I like Larry Emder's whiskey. He dropped some around in my house. That was nice.
2: The Emder whiskey.
1: Yeah, Ben Buckler. Yeah, it's not bad.
2: Yeah.
1: But he's right into it.
2: I've got a friend who was trying to cut down on her drinking, so she bought a bottle of really expensive whiskey and just sips it. And mm-hmm. suggested I do the same.
1: You were going to do it.
2: I bought an expensive bottle of whiskey, took one sip, didn't like it, and then sculled a glass of wine. I like to gulp it.
1: Yeah,
2: and
1: right.
2: And you can't gulp whiskey.
1: Yeah, yeah.
2: And I have to put in so many mixes in it would defeat the purpose.
1: I toyed with making homebrew many years ago.
2: But not whiskey.
1: No, no, no. That's a different kettle of fish because you don't want to turn it into ethanol and go blind because that's what happens.
2: How do you not turn it into that?
1: Well, I don't know. That's why I don't make spirits.
2: Well, let me tell you
1: what's
2: happened
1: here. There's a fine line between methanol and ethanol. Actually, I don't think you can drink methanol. I shouldn't be making it. I think it's got to be ethanol. Do not take any whiskey tips off me.
2: No, or your friends in prison. So this British designer, James Gilpin, has created this. He has extracted sugar from the urine of people with uncontrolled diabetes.
1: Right.
2: I guess by uncontrolled it means unprocessed.
1: Type 2.
2: Yeah. The method focuses, you've got a lot of bad information today.
1: So my mum's a diabetic. Did you know that?
2: Do you drink her urine?
1: No.
2: The method focuses on harvesting glucose, which diabetics excrete in high amounts when their blood sugar isn't properly regulated. So he collects it, purifies it.
1: Mm-hmm.
2: This is a nice touch. The urine is collected often from elderly volunteers, the first of which was his grandmother.
1: Oh, yay.
2: He purifies it to drinking water standards using techniques similar to water treatment. Takes out the sugar, fermentation, distillation and blending. It's not for commercial sale. Mm-hmm. He just wanted to see if it could be done. And as he said, the project was a conceptual piece to spark discussion about medical waste. I don't want to discuss medical waste when I'm drinking whiskey. Medical waste, aging and biotechnology. So forget grandfather port. You're going to your grandma's urinated whiskey.
1: You know who's up for it?
2: Who?
1: Bear Grylls.
2: Bear Grylls is in there.
1: Chug-a-luggin. Actually, no need to distill it. I'll take it.
2: Who else has a grandmother?
1: I'll take it straight from the source. The pub test is coming.
2: Bear Grylls is going, you drink urine once on a TV show.
1: Ring cameras. Have you got a Ring camera at home?
2: Do I? I think I do. Is this where people ring and I can see their face at the door? Yes, I do have one.
1: But they were a saviour, but now they're the devil.
2: Are they?
1: We'll put it to the pub test. That's coming up. Jonesy and Amanda driving you home with Jam Nation.
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0: Jonesy Demander driving you home. It's time to get on down to the Jonesy Demander Arms for the pub test today.
1: The pub test.
2: Pub test.
3: Does not pass the pub test.
2: Pub test.
3: Pub test. Does it pass the pub test?
1: Pub test.
2: Yeah, the pub test.
3: Doesn't pass the sniff test.
1: Stop it. It's not helpful.
2: Whiskey, anyone?
0: Ring cameras. Do they pass the pub test?
2: I saw something where this man posted a picture of himself, vision of himself, tripping over and his pants falling down. It doesn't look like a setup, but he is saying, am I the only one who thinks ring cameras, surveillance contraptions have invaded our privacy? We can't have your pants fall down and trip over a sidewalk in privacy. Mm-hmm. I think what's happened here is he's the neighbour, maybe.
0: Yeah.
2: This is what ring cameras do. They are surveillance. They see the front of your house. They see you walking past. They see you spewing in someone's front yard. They see you doing all of that. And that goes up to the cloud somewhere. I mean, they have it on their own recording device.
0: Yeah, yeah.
2: But can you control the imagery yourself?
0: Do you remember that one, the lady, she's at the wrong house.
2: Oh,
0: she's
2: going to
0: assist.
2: She thought she was
0: going to
2: assist.
0: And she's up on the thing going, hello, help me.
2: Chucking a big rough head.
0: No, because she's doing the fly.
2: Help, she goes, me, help me, help me.
0: And she's doing the face of the camera. And then the dude comes out and says, and she goes, oh, my God, this isn't my sister's house. That's very funny. But I think a lot of people are setting up stuff now. But the other overreaching story about this is the privacy. So I've got a little camera at my place, but it's old school hardwired.
2: Meaning the information isn't stored?
0: Yeah, it just goes into my house. But the
2: You're
0: ring,
2: the only one who can see it is what
0: yeah,
2: you mean.
0: Yeah, the ring goes through the Wi-Fi and, as you say, up into the cloud. Anyone can see that.
2: Well, not only that, but how do you feel being filmed in someone else's camera? Like, you know, someone comes to the door, your door, fair enough, maybe. But if you're walking past, all that kind of stuff. Someone here is saying, I regard the outside world as a place where your privacy isn't a right. I accept that people are legally allowed to film anyone. What about this person? This is one of the comments. I don't mind the ones on the front doors pointed to the street. I have no expectation of privacy in public. But my next door neighbour has a ring camera on a door at the side of their garage that's pointed at my house.
0: Oh.
2: It can detect whenever I walk into my own backyard. But would be public
0: it's only
2: property.
0: But it's only if you rings the bell. That makes no sense.
2: No, these might be activated by motion sensors.
0: Well, a mate of mine's got one. It was very handy. You know how Australia Post, they knock on the grass to see if you're home. The guy rang the bell and was about to bugger off. And he went, no, hang on, mate. Put it on the thing. Put it on the stoop. It's fine. He was at work. So that's pretty handy.
2: There are some here that say if you own a modern cell phone, every moment of your life is being monitored. So where are you going to draw the line? Just accept it. And someone else is saying here, use the peephole in your front door. People who need people.
0: Okay.
2: So how do you
0: feel
2: about it?
0: Before we go too far away from the sun here, friend.
2: Ring cameras, is that what we call them?
0: Ring doorbell cameras.
2: Do they pass the pub test?
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3: Any money?
0: Jonesy and Demanders. 10 questions, 60 seconds on the clock. You can pass if you don't know an answer. We'll come back to that question if time permits. Get all the questions right. You win $1,000.
4: You can make it $2,000 by answering a bonus question, but here's the jeopardy. It's double or nothing.
5: Already we have given away $2,000 today alone. Aaron is in Elderslie. Hello, Aaron.
6: G'day, how you go?
0: Good.
4: Let's see what we can do for you, Aaron. You're feeling smart and all of that stuff and that?
6: Oh, we're going to give it our best shot.
4: Of course you are.
0: When let's you say we, are you just talking about yourself or you as the royal we?
6: No, I'm on myself, but I've got my missus here, so she's going to rouse on me if I get this wrong.
4: Okay. Well, let's see how we go. We've got 10 questions, 60
0: seconds. You don't need
4: seconds.
0: Google. She knows everything.
4: If you're not sure, say pass because we might have time to come back.
6: All right.
4: Is your wife ready to go?
6: We're ready.
4: Okay. Yeah.
0: Can we hear from your wife just before we start?
4: What's her name?
6: Oh, yeah. Her name's Kayla.
4: Hi, Kayla.
6: Hey, hi.
7: Hi.
4: Okay. Okay. Get ready with a big poking device.
0: Aaron, are you doing a voice?
4: Is there a wife, Aaron?
0: Is there a wife?
6: No, that's a rumor.
4: Okay.
0: Okay, here we
4: go. Let's see how we go. Here we go. You ready to start? We've got 60 seconds. We've got 10 questions. Question number one. How many legs does a spider have?
6: Eight.
4: Question two, shampoo is used to wash what?
6: Hair.
4: Question three, in science, what's the opposite of matter?
6: Oh, pass.
4: Question four, Marcona is a brand of what?
6: Marcona?
4: Marcona.
6: Oh, coffee.
4: Question five, finish this. Romeo, Romeo, wherefore art thou?
6: Romeo.
4: Question six, Spare is the name of which royal's memoir?
6: What was that, sorry?
4: Spare is the name of which royal's memoir?
6: Spare, pass.
4: Question seven. What colour is an aeroplane's black box?
6: Black.
4: Oh. It's orange. It's famously orange, invented in Australia.
6: It's orange.
4: Poo. The opposite of matter is antimatter, and Spare is the book that Prince Harry has written.
0: No pipe in for the wife there.
6: No. You don't have much to say now, anyway.
0: Right. Nothing to say.
4: Aaron, thank you for taking part.
0: Because usually when you're on the phone...
6: Thanks,
0: Aaron. Usually when you're on the phone, the wife always does the pipe in.
4: I love the stereotypes you come up with. The pipe in.
0: If I'm on the phone talking...
4: The smart person has to shore up our
0: future. No,
4: you're
0: always tell him about the thing. There's always the pipe in. Coming up next, Instagram, by the way.
4: But next, your calls. What do you think of the Ring camera? We've put it to the pub test.
0: Jonesy and Amanda driving you home with Jam Nation.
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0: Jonesy Demander driving you home. Let's get on down to the Jonesy Demander Arms. It's been a big week for the pub test.
1: The pub test.
2: Pub test.
1: Does not pass the pub test.
2: Pub test.
3: Pub test.
1: Does it pass the pub test?
4: Pub test.
2: Yeah, the pub test.
1: Doesn't pass the sniff test.
5: Stop it. It's not helpful.
6: Does Three Daughters Down have a ring mirror? Not a ring mirror, a ring camera.
0: Okay, so what you're doing there?
6: Words that didn't make any sense.
0: They made no sense. I'm going to refuse your service. You've got to have to leave. That's what we're talking about. Ring cameras, do they pass the pub test? I got to admit, my favourite one is that lady. She thinks she's going to a sister's house and her sister lives in one of those communities where all the houses look the same, so it's an easy mistake. And she comes up and does her adaptation.
6: She leans right into the camera.
0: And it looks like the movie The Fly. Yeah. And she's going, well, this is her.
7: Help me! Help me!
8: Hello.
9: Hi. Am I in the wrong house?
8: I think so, yes, ma'am.
9: Oh, oh my God! I'm so sorry!
8: Hello.
0: She goes up the street just laughing.
6: My favourite one, and I'll explain to you what you're about to hear. These two women, the doorbell has captured them coming home drunk, and they're looking a little bird up in the... in the gutter system, and they're calling to the bird. They start laughing. One of them farts and then falls over and smashes head into the garage door. Have a listen.
10: Hi, Mama. You take care of those babies, Mama.
6: That's what the ring mirrors are for.
0: If you're feeling down, just watch those two videos.
6: The ring cameras.
0: There's no setup. It's real.
6: But how do you feel about your privacy being invaded? This person here says, I realise when I'm on public property, that's okay. But they've said there's a ring camera that's pointed towards their garage that captures them coming and going.
0: I didn't know you could do that. I thought
6: maybe it's motion activated.
0: Well, I thought they were just activated by ringing the bell.
6: Well, how do you feel about them? Let's put them to the pub test. Ring cameras. Do they pass the pub test?
11: We need these cameras at the front door now, especially when you get deliveries, because in our area we're starting to get our parcels knocked off. So it's a big must in our area. And also if we have security cameras, you can't have them outside your area pointing at other people's houses. It's not allowed.
12: Ring cameras will, with most modern apartment buildings, even the door stations at the front door with the cameras on them are recording 24/7. So where is the privacy these days?
13: I don't know. I'm dead on the fence. I think a little bit invasion of privacy and a little bit good to catch dodgy people. If they're used wisely, they're okay.
14: I think they're fantastic because we get a lot of people stealing parcels in our area, so we can keep an eye on it.
15: They absolutely pass the pub test. I work for a family violence agency. We install them to support women to save lives. In Victoria, we actually have quite strict legislation around where they can point at as well. So they would not be professionally installed to look at somebody's side fence.
6: That's a brilliant use.
0: Don't say if you were neighbourinos with Sydney Sweeney and she wanted to come around and borrow a cup of.
6: Well, what if you separated and you wanted having a gentleman caller? Okay. And your husband goes through it or whatever.
0: Or what if you come home from a big night?
6: And I'm looking at the birds that are nesting, and then this happens.
10: Hi, Mama. You take care of those babies, Mama.
16: Righto, you two. That's enough.
0: Are you sure that's not you?
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0: Christian O'Connell Show. I need to tell you what I accidentally did the other day. Daughter called and said, can you transfer some money right now? I need $40. I can't get hold of mum. So I was like, yeah, sure. By the way, she had got hold of her mum. Her mum had said no.
1: Oh, no.
0: They knew how to play me. I was like, sure. My wife said later on, didn't you even check what it was for? No, not really. Just thank it, Dad. Yeah, okay, I'll do what I'm told. Yeah. Anyway, I was rushing to do this task. I sent it to my friend Alan by mistake. And as I got the receipt, I went, God damn it, I transferred my friend Alan a random $40. So I messaged my friend Al, going, Al, don't be alarmed. I've accidentally sent you $40. And I didn't say, can I have it back? Because it looks a bit sad. But at the same time, you'd like to think he is going to transfer it back. He hasn't replied. But I've seen it. It's been red. He's spending that money. Like Brewster's, $40.
2: You'll never see that man again.
0: I'm never seeing it again. So anyway, today I'm looking for your stories of the wrong person. This happens a lot. You ever sometimes been gossiping about somebody?

0: somehow you accidentally send them a message or...
1: Oh, yes. Oh, my God.
0: It's my biggest fear.
1: Yes. Oh. Yeah, yeah.
0: It's so easy now. You could send a message to the wrong WhatsApp group, send a text to somebody, the wrong person on an email chain. I remember years ago, we had this pain in the ass listener who was just a nightmare, and he'd won a drill. Obviously, back in the UK, I was famous for giving away very big prizes. Anyway, barely a show went by, and we said, look, it's standard T's and C's. You'll get it in the next 4 to 6 weeks. 3 or 4 times a show, he'd go, have you sent the drill? And we're like, we don't do the show in a warehouse. We don't have all the prizes. It'll be there in the next 4 to 6 weeks. Anyway, every show, and my producer then sent an email to the whole station saying, this, and then strong language, like lots of strong swear words. It's a pain in the backside, just to let you know, it's his name. He's calling throughout the day. He'd accidentally CC'd the guy.
2: Oh, no.
1: Not a listener as well. Yes. Oh, my God.
0: He threatened to go to the newspapers. They had to, pay him a couple of thousand.
2: Oh, seriously?
0: Wow. To keep him quiet. I still have that email framed. The language is appalling. I realised, as I was reading it, I went, oh, my God, Rocky. I said, you've CC'd that guy. He's crazy.
2: No.
0: This is going to make us crazy. He's got us. What have you done? He's like, no. You know, and you can't unsend emails.
1: You can't.
0: Why not?
1: Yes, you need that.
0: We need that undo thing.
1: Yeah.
0: Just like an hour or something.
1: Yeah.
0: It's like it should be in a holding pen.
1: Yeah. In escrow. Yeah.
0: All right. So, Alex, you had a story the other day about someone who definitely put the wrong message in the wrong group chat.
3: A parent in our school WhatsApp group sent 7 messages between the hours of midnight and about 12:45 a.m. The next morning, we get this message saying, apologies for those messages sent.
0: Don't you love those messages? They actually make you feel good. They're all a retraction.
3: Like, they were all deleted. So it was like, delete, delete, delete, delete. So we don't know what they were.
0: Someone took screenshots. If you ever see one of those, you've got to take a screenshot immediately.
1: Yeah.
3: And then another parent went, happens, wink emoji.
1: Yeah. It does happen.
0: Midnight till 1. It does. Shenanigans do happen.
3: So I've had so many people come to me saying, what's happened?
0: Did you see them? Did you see them? Dolly Parton has a song about this.
4: It's all wrong, but it's all right.
0: It's all wrong, but it's all right. Okay, text in 0475 031043 is the text number. Wrong person.
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0: Christian O'Connell Show. All right, wrong person then. We're looking for your stories. Christian, I was 16, was planning to sneak out the house, go to a party. I just texted my friend the lie we would have to tell my mama and the plan of attack. Accidentally sent it to mum.
1: Oh, no.
0: Got grounded for a month.
2: Yeah.
0: Was not good. Was not good. That's such a long time when you're 16.
2: And it's not the act, it's the cover up. It's like Watergate. Yes. It's trying to
0: you
2: lie.
0: You sound like
2: it.
0: A parent. My brother sent a text to his boss that was meant for his girlfriend saying, please don't mull up the drugs till I get home.
1: Oh.
0: Now, you're probably wondering, what does that mean? I just Googled that. I'm now wondering that someone's going to get pinged. There's human resources here. Christian's looking for drugs? You want to find out what that means? You do it on your own Google searches. Okay. I remember last year, a friend of mine, he'd obviously been having a bluey with his wife, Zoe. I don't know how he'd come to send me the message that he meant for his wife, Zoe. But of course, I took a screenshot immediately. Many weeks goes by, I don't send it to him. So I get a message that was obviously meant for Zoe. Zoe, 3 exclamation points.
1: Oh.
0: Please leave me alone. I'm in the garage. And then a sad face.
2: Oh. What a harrowing image.
0: And then an hour later, oh, God, sorry, the wrong person. And the worst guy, the wrong person.
3: Oh, we've all been there.
0: Ah, Zoe, please leave me alone. I'm in the garage. And then a sad face. I was like, oh, now I know where your place is to hide from Zoe. Go in the garage. We all need a place like that when it just gets a bit too much.
3: Yes,
0: it's like a boy hiding under the bed. All right, your story's then about sending it to the wrong person. Mel, welcome to the show. Did you send something to an annoying customer by mistake?
4: Oh, I did. I was previously an account manager. And I had quite a few builders that I looked after. I was trying to finalise a job with this estimator who was a younger guy. And I just could not get the information out of him that I needed and that he was needing to give me. And I had emailed a few colleagues, you know, saying, I'm just trying to get this job over the line. This guy's such a D-head and I don't know what the heck I'm going to do, but he just is not giving me the answers. No. Sent the email and then went, oh, no.
0: Yeah, it's literally ice blood immediately, isn't it?
4: Oh, no. And then I ran into my sales manager and I said, you'd never guess what I just did. And she said, what happened? And I was the whole, oh, no. Quickly picked up the phone, called him up and said, hey, look, really sorry. That wasn't meant for you.
0: Oh, but you both know it so was, D-head.
2: Yeah.
0: You're better on just doubling down. Just checking sure you've read it. I stand by that. It's a new thing we're doing now. We're just calling out D-heads.
4: It was all okay, but it was one of those definite cringe in your... Oh, what have I just done? Moment.
0: Mel, thank you very much. Your story, mate.
4: Thank you.
0: Kylie. Kylie, welcome to the show. So what's your story? Wrong person.
5: So this was a few years ago and it wasn't me, but it was my ex-sister-in-law. She sent a text by mistake to my mum, which is her mother-in-law, that was supposed to go to my brother, her husband, completely bagging out my mother.
0: No, oh, no. I'm now going ice face.
5: Yeah, it was hilarious.
0: That's worse than a customer.
5: Hilarious.
0: I'm sorry, yes. Mother-in-law.
2: No.
0: No wonder now it's all an ex situation.
5: Yes, 100%. It was honestly, it was the best day of my life. It was hilarious. And still to this day, we talk about it.
0: Of course
5: it.
0: Like, you
5: it's
0: do.
5: Just, yeah.
0: They become like legendary folk stories, don't they, in families, those things.
5: Yeah. It really is.
0: And
5: it
0: there's no
5: like, yep.
0: Wrong person.
5: And then my mum sent a text message back going, I don't think this was for me.
2: Oh.
5: So, yeah.
2: You can never recover
5: it was very
2: from that.
0: No, you have
5: for
0: to divorce.
5: While after that.
0: Yeah. Yes. All right. Kylie, incredible story. Thank you very much for sharing.
5: No worries, team. Thanks.
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0: Christian O'Connell Show. So this weekend, my wife and I, all we've done is sort stuff out and we are downsizing. You've got to work out what are we keeping and then what are we selling on Facebook Marketplace. Anyway, we sold quite a lot of stuff, right? It's all good, but there are two things I need to talk about. My wife put on a set of my golf clubs, okay? Oh, I'm retired.
1: Oh, wow.
0: Golf was a cruel maiden to me and I am retired.
2: That was a short career.
0: It's real short. Isn't it? Now, I said to my wife as a joke, because she was like, you know, it's on my account, so, you know, what would I put here? And I'd say, well, you know, they're a full set there. There's two Callaway drivers. So this, it's actually, this is in good condition, just painfully badly used. Maybe. But I said as a joke, I went, yeah, make sure you mention they're right-handed clubs.
1: Right.
0: Anyway, 10 minutes later, she obviously listed them as right-handed golf clubs. I just hear this, Chris! Someone's DM me going, there's no such thing. There's no such thing as right-handed golf clubs. It's like a right-handed mattress. You just... It's a stick. You don't go looking in nature for left-handed sticks. So anyway, then someone said, I didn't realise, I just presumed she'd know to put them on for a couple of $100. Mm. $40.
2: No!
1: Oh, no!
0: Get this.
1: That's not
0: stop.
1: Even a lie.
0: A man DM'd her going, does your husband know your...
1: Oh,
0: and for this amount of money.
2: It sounds like a bit of divorcee.
0: Yeah. You want to stick it in somebody else. I'll sell you sticks, you toe wreck. 30, 40, 40 bucks. Callaway's included.
2: Oh, that is criminal.
0: Oh, my word. Wow. There was a golf pro within 10 minutes. I saw him come. It was like it was an ammo. He did, you know, when you're in that movie, you slam the brakes on and he sort of shake. He couldn't believe it was buy of the year.
2: 40.
0: Then we had a look at his profile. Guess what he does? He's got business selling golf clubs.
2: Oh, no. He's going to make a monster.
0: He's making a killing today. And now we need to talk about this. Now, I need to tell you about something. I'm going to just present the cold hard facts and not show any bias in this. I will throw myself to the mercy of this court of you three, okay? I ask for a fair trial. If I was a biased person, I would say what's happened to me is daylight robbery by my wife. My wife decided to sell the Christmas present I got her last year.
1: Oh,
0: a Theragun.
1: Ouch.
0: A Theragun.
3: Theragun.
0: Nice bit of equipment. You know, that's a Theragun. She sells it, right? $300.
2: Oh, done pretty well there.
0: Surely the money should go to me because I bought the gift.
2: What's your...
0: What do we think?
1: No.
2: Absolutely not. No.
0: What?
2: There's no world where the money would go to
0: you. I do not recognise the jurisdiction of this court.
1: No.
2: Okay, you're both in the wrong, but you're more in the wrong.
0: What?
2: She shouldn't be selling
0: I'm an innocent man. I buy a lady a Theragun. She then
1: but it's
0: sells
1: hers.
0: It.
1: It's hers to sell.
0: She's got nothing.
1: No, it's hers to sell.
0: Give that back to me.
1: No,
2: you don't give money back to the gift giver. That's mental.
0: Wow.
1: I think you're just bitter over the clubs.
0: What? I said to her, hey, well, what's happened to that money?
2: No.
0: She goes, and then she just looks at me right in the eye, doesn't even blink. It's my gift, so it's my money.
1: Exactly.
2: Yes, exactly.
1: She's 100% right.
0: I don't know about you guys, but I was on the ropes now. She's a former lawyer. I'm representing myself in court. I don't know. I've got rights. Where's my Vegemite?
3: There's no legal precedent here. This is uncharted waters.
2: No, there is precedent.
0: I buy it. I've given money to Myers, and so I should get the money back.
1: You relinquished rights to it in handing it over to Sarah.
2: Exactly.
1: So that's the end of your association.
0: This is a question of morals.
2: It is very poor form for her to sell your Christmas
0: making
2: present.
0: Money
2: that isn't great.
0: Making money off a gift. I
1: maybe says more about Christian's taste.
0: She asked for the Theragun party.
1: Oh, she asked.
0: Yes.
1: Okay.
2: No. Yes.
1: Still makes it hers.
2: It's still her money, but she shouldn't. She shouldn't be flogging it on Marketplace.
3: Maybe you split it.
2: No, it's her money.
0: I felt like I should have that money to go towards buying her a new gift, but it'll probably be on Marketplace next year.
2: No, you don't want to give a lift. You just want to loan stuff to Sarah.
0: Yeah, well, that's the way it works. In fact, most times at Christmases and birthdays, two wives, you are loaning it to them.
2: Right, okay, then
0: it gets returned to the shop.
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0: 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Today's Time Waster. Today is Thank a Tradie Day.
1: Thank you, tradies.
0: Thank you, tradies. We're looking for your tradie songs.
1: Mm-hmm.
0: Our first top five highest earning tradies. What do we think's at number one?
1: Sparkies.
0: Yes, Sparkies at number one.
2: I would have said plumbers.
0: Number two, Pats.
3: Chippies.
0: Carbonous. Number five.
1: What else is there?
0: And number four, riggers.
2: Okay.
0: Is that the people that rig the scaffolding? They're rigging it?
3: Yeah.
2: Or that work on the oil riggers.
0: And then at number three, boilermakers.
1: Now, what is that?
0: Well, they make boilers.
1: What's a boiler? That can't be right. What's a boiler?
0: And they work on heat your water up. Heat your water up. You know, they're installed in those.
1: Is that what that is? Yeah. I got a lot to learn.
0: Yeah. All right, then, tradie songs, what are they listening to with that radio at full blast? You ever heard a tradie listening quietly? They just crank it up to the top, don't they?
1: Yeah.
0: And then probably break that knob. All right, they love listening to John Farnham.
1: Yeah.
0: That's right, you're the vice.
1: Oh, very good. Gold.
0: And if, you know, tradies, I know the tools that you and I all use, you know, love to get on the tools at the weekend, you know. Hungry like DeWalt. Oh, if you know, you know, you love getting on the tools, get the old DeWalt out.
1: Silver Plus.
0: Smoko on the water.
1: Gold.
0: And this is just confusing me, but I'll go with it anyway. Tainted glove. You know, sometimes they might, you know, a plasterer might have his gloves on, keep his hands fresh.
2: I don't think a plasterer wears gloves.
0: I would if I was doing it.
4: Oh, my hands get all dry.
2: Oh, my manicure.
4: Oh, my, when I'm folding up my wet cardboard later. I've done a glove or something, Sarah.
0: All right, Rhea, what are those tradies listening to?
1: Stevie Wonder was a great tradie.
0: Stevie Wonder, was it?
1: Stevie Wonder.
0: Oh, yeah.
1: He's living for the chippy.
0: No, he's not. Bronze.
1: Little Richard. He drove a Hilux. It was a Fruity Uti.
0: Oh, God plus. God plus. Very good. Fruity Uti's great.
1: Kylie Minogue's doing the smoker motion.
0: Silver.
1: And hey, Bricky, you're so fine. Bricky. You're so fine. You've got my mind. Hey, Bricky. Hey, Bricky.
0: I love it. It's an instant hit. Spang up. All right, today we're looking for your tradie songs. Smokomo. Andrew, very good. Sure. If I could turn up on time. It's me hard to beat that one. Ross Edmonds, that's very good. She's a Makita instead of Maneater.
1: Silver.
0: Live in Makita Loca.
1: Gold.
0: All the single tradies.
1: Gold.
0: All the single tradies should be a feature. Milwaukee like an Egyptian.
1: Silver plus.
0: Getting jiggy saw with it.
1: Silver.
0: Plaster of puppets.
1: Bronze.
0: Walk like an electrician.
1: Gold.
0: All right, who's the winner today, Rio?
1: If I could turn up on time, Ross.
0: Congratulations.
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1: Forecast for tonight and tomorrow, remaining partly cloudy this evening for Mallee with a chance for shower. Partly cloudy day tomorrow, slight chance for shower. 19 for Mildura at Robinvale and Oyen. Partly cloudy this evening across the Lower Western and a partly cloudy day tomorrow. 20 for Wentworth, Pooncarry, Broken Hill 17. And remaining partly cloudy this evening for Riverland. Partly cloudy day tomorrow with a slight chance of shower. Top of 19 for Renmark. 3-day forecast for St. Rager Thursday. A chance of morning fog. Partly cloudy day 18. Friday and Saturday both partly cloudy. Friday 18, Saturday 19. Overnight for St. Rager, a low of 8.
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1: You're on the 80s at 8. Shane Bryan with you, and it is Chart Tuesday. We've gone back to May 1981, and a couple of big songs that were on the charts, including Ant Music. We take a look at a couple of songs that had the same name in the charts this week. One of them was this.
2: My baby takes the morning train. He works from 9 to 5 and then...
1: Sheena Easton, 9 to 5. What was the other one?

0: While this was topping the box office...
1: You ever dance with the devil in the pale moonlight? What? I always ask that of all my prey.
0: 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It's the 80s at 8. River 1467.

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2: It's astounding. Time is fleeting. Madness takes its toll. But listen closely.
3: Not for very much longer.
2: I've got

0: You're on the 80s at 8. Shane Bryan with you. It is Chart Tuesday. We've gone back to May 1981, and that was Time Warp, speaking of going back in time, from Rocky Horror Picture Show. They were sitting at number 75 this week in 1981. Now, before we begin our look at the top five songs this week in Australia, they are actually in the top five songs, and Dennis Le Corriere from Dr. Hook passed away on the weekend. Now, for a lot of us, that voice was part of some unforgettable music, some incredible TV moments and radio moments, and you couldn't go past this amazing moment on the Don Lane Show when it was the very first time at the end of April that we heard the song Wild Colonial Boy by Dr. Hook.
1: Something, we came back to Australia two times, as you know, and I guess, well, if you do know, 77 and 78. And everybody's real special to us, and we wanted to bring back something special, so I hope it don't blow with it.
2: Oh, that's all right.
1: I'm going to take my jacket off, right? Sure. Just like Sammy Davis
2: Jr. I'm going to put it on, okay?
3: Since he dressed up like his grandmother, he can't walk anywhere anymore.

Still had that distinct Dr. Hook sound, and the reaction was so instant. Demand was so strong. Everyone went into the record store the next day and bought it, and the song jumped straight into the top five the very next week. Of course, this week in May 1981, they were sitting at number five. Up one spot, The Swingers with Counting the Beat, sitting at number four. Sitting at number three and holding very strong was Roxy Music and their version of John Lennon's Jealous Guy. Just a jealous guy. Now, number two, we're going to come back to in a second. But first, the number one spot, the top of the Aussie charts this week in May 1981, was Sheena Easton and 9 to

Now, interestingly, it was one of two songs with the same title in the charts this week, alongside Dolly Parton's hit from the movie. We're going to get to both of those very shortly. But first, let's get into our number two song, Adam and the Ants with Ant Music, a track that helped define the 80s new wave sound. This is Chart Tuesday as we go back to May 1981.

You're on the 80s at 8. Shane Bryan with you. That was Woman by John Lennon. And we've gone back to May 1981 for Chart Tuesday. That was sitting on the Aussie charts at number 14 at the time. It's time to take a look at the UK charts and the US charts. Kicking off in the UK, number 3 in May 1981 was Ennio Morricone with Chi Mai. It was a rare instrumental song on the pop charts. It really took off being used as the theme song for the TV series The Life and Times of David Lloyd George. I guess you had to be there. Coming in at number 2 was the Stars on 45 with their medley of classics. Honey,

And of course, it was a huge band, a huge time for them, right at the height of the new wave explosion in the UK. Coming into the US charts, this was a big song for Juice Newton. Coming in at number 3, Angel of the Morning.

Did she say touch my teeth before you leave me? Bizarre. Kim Carnes coming in at number two with Bette Davis Eyes. It was about to become one of the biggest hits of the entire year. But the number one song was Smokey Robinson with Being With You, leading a very smooth and soulful influenced US charts at the time. I don't care.

0: interesting mix. UK went new wave and the US went smooth pop. Australia, we were sitting somewhere right in the middle. Coming up next, two big songs with the same title in this week's chart. Dolly Parton, 9 to 5. Working 9 to 5, what a way to make a living. And Sheena Easton with, well, 9 to 5. My baby takes the morning train. That's coming up on the 80s at 8. Stick around. This is Chart Tuesday.
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cheers to those moments in music you just have to crank up. 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

You're on the 80s today, Shane Bryan with you, and that was Blondie Rapture. We've gone back to May 1981. That was sitting at number 9 on the charts this week in 1981, and seriously ahead of its time. It became the very first song with a rap vocal to hit number 1 in the US, and it actually helped introduce hip-hop to a mainstream audience. Who would have thought that Blondie would have done that? Here in Australia, of course, it was massive. It ended up cracking the top 5. Now, of course, we're talking about May 1981, and Aussie crowds were getting into a very different live sound. Madness had just come through the country. Well, not, you know, emotional madness, but the band Madness, bringing that ska energy, sharp suits, and songs like Baggy Trousers. And, of course, they finished up their tour with a Brisbane show in May 2 in 1981. Now, speaking of big tours, getting ready. Dr. Hook paid us a visit. And, of course, we heard earlier in the show about their appearance on the Don Lane show. They were gearing up for an upcoming tour to head back down under to Australia. And didn't we love them?

0: Dr. Hook, so good. What an incredible sound, and sad, sad loss with Dennis passing away. Coming up next, we go back to number four on the charts with the Swingers and Counting the Beat.
1: I'm counting the beat.
0: That's coming up next on the 80s at 8.
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0: That is it for the 80s Today tonight. Tomorrow night on the show, we have a special guest, Brian Canham from Pseudo Echo. We'll find out how Pseudo Echo became such a huge band. I think it had something to do with Molly Meldrum. That's coming up tomorrow night on the 80s at 8. I'll see you then. Thanks for keeping me company.
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6: River 1467 weather. For Good Deal Tyres, 504 to 510 Benatook Avenue, Mildura.
11: forecast for tonight and tomorrow, remaining partly cloudy this evening for Mallee with a chance of shower. Partly cloudy day tomorrow, slight chance for shower. 19 for Mildura at Robinvale and Oyen. Partly cloudy this evening across the Lower Western and a partly cloudy day tomorrow. 20 for Wentworth, Pooncarry, Broken Hill 17. And remaining partly cloudy this evening for Riverland. Partly cloudy day tomorrow with a slight chance of shower. Top of 19 for Renmark. 3-day forecast for St Rager. Thursday, a chance of morning fog. Partly cloudy day 18. Friday and Saturday both partly cloudy. Friday 18, Saturday 19. Overnight for St Rager, a low of 8.
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11: Friday and Saturday both partly cloudy. Friday 18, Saturday 19. Overnight for St.

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7: Forecast for tonight and tomorrow, remaining partly cloudy this evening for Mallee with a chance for shower. Partly cloudy day tomorrow, slight chance for shower. 19 for Mildura at Robinvale and Oyen. Partly cloudy this evening across the Lower Western and a partly cloudy day tomorrow. 20 for Wentworth, Pooncarry, Broken Hill 17. And remaining partly cloudy this evening for Riverland. Partly cloudy day tomorrow with a slight chance of shower. Top of 19 for Renmark. 3-day forecast for St. Rager Thursday. A chance of the morning fog. Partly cloudy day 18. Friday and Saturday both partly cloudy. Friday 18, Saturday 19. Overnight for St. Rager, a low of 8.
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7: Forecast for tonight and tomorrow, remaining partly cloudy this evening for Mallee with a chance of shower. Partly cloudy day tomorrow, slight chance for shower. 19 for Mildura at Robinvale and Ullion. Partly cloudy this evening across the Lower Western and a partly cloudy day tomorrow. 20 for Wentworth, Pooncarry, Broken Hill 17. And remaining partly cloudy this evening for Riverland. Partly cloudy day tomorrow with a slight chance of shower. Top of 19 for Renmark. 3-day forecast for Sunraysia. Thursday, a chance of morning fog. Partly cloudy day 18. Friday and Saturday both partly cloudy. Friday 18, Saturday 19. Overnight for Sunraysia, a low of 8.
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5: For the Mallee and Low Eastern District today, chance of morning fog, then sunny day 19. Tomorrow, chance of fog and sunny 18. And Friday, chance of fog, then sunny 18. Overnight for Sunraysia, a low of 6.
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0: H-A-I. Great radio DJ.
1: Yes. Mm-hmm.
0: You were, it's memorable. Standout. Branding. Liam Hare.
1: Bobby in the Hare.
0: Yeah. No, be the hero. Okay, so with his name, Liam Hare, I want to see by 9 o'clock this morning, can we build a human body from listeners' names that are body parts? Our friend Liam Hare donates the top, at the top there on the dome is the hare. So it's names that are body parts. Mm-hmm. See if we can build the entire human body. So anyone got any more that, to add to my Liam Hare?
2: Just below the hare, you've got, I don't know if she listens, but Shirley Temple.
1: Oh.
0: No, we're not doing that.
3: No, you've got to know.
0: Yeah, exactly.
2: You've got to know.
3: Yes, like, yes. Have a connection.
0: Not just drunk Shirley Temple.
3: Like I do. I used to work with a Lauren Brain.
0: You're kidding.
3: Yeah.
0: Spelt the right, spelt
3: yes,
0: as in.
3: B-R-A-I-N.
0: Right.
3: And she was a newsreader on Nova at the time. Yeah, Lauren Brain.
1: Oh, the brain and name. The hair would
0: You'd
1: be
0: You'd hire someone
1: combo.
0: With that name because
3: yeah,
0: you think they're smart.
2: Because I already assumed she was smart.
0: Yes.
4: And my bus driver was Mrs. Head.
3: Oh.
4: H-E-A-D. June Head.
2: Hmm.
0: Just leave that one.
3: Don't.
0: What? Okay, so we've got hair, brain,
3: yeah,
0: head.
3: Yeah. All in the upper region.
0: It's top heavy at the moment. Yes, I don't know what we're expecting. Oh yeah, my name is Alan Knee. Oh, this will really peak if we do find someone with a knee surname. Is there a knee?
2: No.
0: Go on Facebook. Is there a knee?
4: I've got a foot.
2: A foot?
4: Oh. Yeah, so Nicole Foot, she was from my hometown.
0: Yeah.
4: So I can go the other end.
0: Yeah, foot. Yeah. Producer Caitlin, got your hand up. What's happened? Need to go to the toilet or?
5: No, I don't need to go to the toilet. I worked with a Harriet Leg.
3: Oh.
0: Harry Leg.
2: No, you didn't.
5: Harriet
2: that is a prank
5: Leg.
2: Call.
0: Harriet,
5: yes.
0: Harriet Leg. That's my favourite one at the moment now. That's a new leader.
2: Harriet Leg.
0: As in L-E-G or the double G?
5: Double G, but yes, Harriet Leg.
3: I reckon that's.
0: Do you know
3: still
0: what?
3: Passes.
0: Now I remember, right? It's an old doctor, Dr. Leg. I swear to God, he was Dr. Leg.
2: Dr. Leg.
0: Dr. Leg. Yes.
2: He's on the list.
0: He's on the list. All right, so we're looking for names, people you've known or know, body parts in their first name or surname. Text them in 0475 031043.
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0: Christian O'Connell show. Yesterday, young presenter Liam Hare reached out to me, and I loved his name. So today we're trying to form the human body with people's names that are body parts. What have you got for us? Rio, what have we got so far? So we've got Liam Hare.
1: We have Lauren Brain. We have Dr. Leg, and we have Mrs. Head.
0: We can add to this Craig Ice. We have a listener. Mr. Ice, Craig Ice.
1: He's got Craig Ice.
0: Christian, probably not radio friendly. Hey, listen, if you're putting that in the message, you already know it's not radio friendly. Therefore, it won't be on the radio because it's not friendly. But thank you for Ronald and then surname D.
1: Mm-hmm. I gotcha. Mm-hmm.
0: Ms. Blood.
2: Ooh.
0: Ms. Blood. Rosie Kidney.
3: Oh, wow.
0: Rosie Kidney. Adam Beard.
1: Adam Beard is a strong name.
0: Yeah. Christian, it's pretty broad, but it goes a long way to making the body today. I work with someone whose surname is Bones.
3: Oh, yeah.
0: Good surname, Bones.
3: Yeah, the foundation.
0: Yeah.
3: Of everything.
0: I went to school with a Craig Shoulder. I don't know why. That's really tickled me. Craig Shoulder. His dad used to run the local pub. Oh, a Papa Shoulder.
2: For the real.
0: Of course, AFL player. Still side bottom.
3: Oh, yeah.
0: We've got the bottom.
1: Yes.
0: Christian, I had a teacher at school, Andy Knee. We've got a person in our Facebook group. Willie Kneebone.
1: No, you don't.
0: He's the captain of this. I've Googled Willie Kneebone, found one on LinkedIn. I think it's the same guy.
1: You're kidding.
0: No?
1: Willie Kneebone.
0: I don't know about we're saying these names. These are people in Australia. They're going to get messages. The Christian O'Connell show was talking about you. Like, what? What?
1: What were they saying?
0: Just after the news.
1: Just your name over and over again.
0: Repeatedly. I love that. He's the managing director, Willie Kneebone. Oh, wow. He's the unofficial captain of this.
1: Yes, definitely.
0: Miss Skeleton.
1: No way.
0: Listener Chris, good morning, Chris. My old science teacher, Miss Skeleton. Christian, I went to school with... I could do a feature. There's so many times we hear a story about I went to school with someone who... or, but this is... Someone went to school with Helen I.
3: Hmm.
0: Christian, what about Graham Gooch?
1: Yes. British legend.
0: Yes. Yes, that's right. And Craig Body. One of our listeners is Craig. Not a Craig, there's Craig Shot. We've got three Craigs listening, right? Craig Eyes, Craig Shoulder, and Craig Body. They got to form a band. The three Craigs. You're not doing that genitalia one.
1: You've had
0: a second thought.
1: Okay.
0: He's bottled out. Rio picked up his laptop and I said, there's no way that's a human's name. He showed me the evidence on his laptop.
1: There is a lawyer in Sydney who I came across and her name, it's an interesting name initially. So her first name is Belanda, not Belinda. So it's B-A-L-L-A-N-D-A.
0: Yep.
1: Belanda. Belanda and her surname, Sack. So her name is... Belanda.
0: Yeah, no, we get it. Yeah, okay. It's not like rude Wordle. Rudel. That'd be a new 6 o'clock game we should play in the morning. Rudel.
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0: Christian O'Connell Show. God, this email came in overnight from one of our podcast listeners, Luke Maguire. Christian, I'm not sure where this fits in on the show, but I had to share this story. Listen, this show is all stories. You don't need to worry about them fitting in. This is an incredible story. The subject heading, Lasagna Incident.
1: Oh, yeah, I'm hooked.
2: Love it.
0: My father-in-law works with a guy who came into the office the other day with a lot of bandaging on his neck. Turns out he's cooking with his wife. They have a double stack oven. You know, the two on top. Mm-hmm. He went low to get the garlic bread out. She went high to get the lasagna out. The wife dropped the lasagna on the back of his head and neck.
2: No.
0: You know, that's been the oven, what, half an hour?
2: Oh.
0: At least 180, I'm guessing.
2: Yeah.
0: You've got to go. Anything else, you're mucking around with lasagna. It won't get through right to the core of those sheets.
2: Yeah.
0: 180 at least. Depending, of course, if it's fan assisted. Molten cheese and meat.
2: Yes.
1: Oh,
2: and it's steak.
0: He had to go to hospital, and poor guy, skin graft.
1: Oh my
2: serious?
1: Lord.
0: Yeah. I mean, could they not have called off some of their lasagna sheets and just pressed it onto it and go, that dry out all
1: my some layers, yeah.
0: Yeah, you got some layers. I need to get peckish. Just peel a bit of skin off and have a little bit, you know, lasagna. A little bechamel skin. Chanks, Luke Maguire. What a story.
2: Ouch.
1: That, you know what? Don't just, that would be scaldingly hot.
0: Yeah. No. Poor guy. A skin graft.
2: Yeah.
0: It melted his skin.
3: So many layers.
1: Yeah.
0: He went low to get the garlic bread. She went high to get the lasagna.
2: No.
0: It's an incredible story. I'm sorry, it's one of the greatest stories ever told.
1: Yeah.
0: In life, sometimes one goes low, one goes high. You're going for the garlic bread. Did they finish that lasagna before calling 000?
1: Yeah, it's a waste of a perfectly
0: good lasagna.
1: If that's
0: me, even as I'm... God, bread is so good.
1: If you're going to have a...
0: Which emergency service do you require? Bloody hell. You always forget how good garlic bread is. Sorry, I've melted my skin. So today, after 7, food injuries. I mean, I don't think you're going to get... I mean, anything else gets in line behind skin graft from a lasagna.
2: Yes.
0: The lasagna incident. What is your food incident for us today? Give me a call. 13 55 22.
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1: 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Rip

0: Christian O'Connell's show. Christian, talk about food injuries. This is insane. I got a piece of chicken stuck in my throat. I could breathe, but couldn't swallow. I had to be admitted to hospital. I tried everything. They had to, in the end, knock me out and surgically remove it.
1: Oh, that's horrific.
2: What?
3: At least he could breathe, which is good.
0: But not swallow?
1: That's awful.
0: I didn't know that could happen.
4: I had an anchovy bone stuck in my throat once.
3: Anchovies to tiny?
0: It's the size of a fingernail. How frail is that throat of yours?
4: I know. It's pretty soft.
3: It must be like under a millimeter.
0: Sydney Snyder's got weak throats.
4: It's a really annoying spot, though. I had to reach right
0: in.
4: That's awful.
0: Yeah. Christian, when I was studying at RMIT Uni in 2000, my friends and I went to Chinatown for lunch. I was eating a bowl of chili soup. A noodle fell out, splashed chili, water, hash, oil in my eye. I had to go back to class with red eyes. A little bit of milk and blinking helped soothe the pain. Oh. Here we go here. Megan, welcome to the show. Good morning.
5: Hi, how are you?
0: I'm good. So tell us about your food injury. What happened?
5: My mother, years ago, spilled a boiling hot coffee in her crutch.
0: Ooh. Oh, my word.
5: And had to have skin grafts put on her region and the inner of her thighs.
1: Oh, yowchie.
0: Bloody hell.
5: It was a very long recovery.
3: What was that guy just saying about driving with coffees?
0: Yeah.
5: She was a passenger. She was a passenger, but basically spilled a thermos of coffee. In her lap.
0: It's like a litre of it.
5: Rushed to hospital with skin graft. So
0: Oh, poor thing. Oh.
5: Yeah.
3: I'm scared to comment.
0: No one knows what to say.
1: No.
0: Because of the nature of the injuries.
3: The region.
0: And the area. The zone.
3: But not good.
5: Not great.
0: No, agreed. Not good. I just respect
5: everyone's speechless.
0: Yeah. I bet she was. Well, actually, no. Poor thing. She was in so much pain.
5: Oh, it was so bad. Like, she had to have, like, seaweed put on there from God knows where. Like, apparently that's the only thing to stop the pain.
1: Oh, really?
3: Seaweed from...
5: Yes.
3: God knows where.
0: You see doctors in there, like, white gowns and stethoscope going, you won't believe what's happened at the hospital.
5: Oh, God. We need some seaweed.
1: But it's like when you're breastfeeding cabbage leaves, if you get mastitis.
0: Mm-hmm.
1: They're brilliant. That's what you use, is warm cabbage leaves. So I guess it takes the pain off. How did the first person
0: find that out? At some point, someone discovers that mucking around with cabbage leaves and nipples.
3: Wait a minute.
0: Same with the seaweed cure for burnt cooches as well. Anyway, amazing story. Thank you very much.
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7: For the Mallee, low eastern district today, chance of morning fog, then sunny day 19. Tomorrow, chance of fog and sunny 18. And Friday, chance of fog, then sunny 18. Overnight for Serasia, a low of 6.
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0: Christian O'Connell Show. I need to tell you what I accidentally did the other day. Daughter called and said, can you transfer some money right now? I need $40. I can't get hold of mum. So I was like, yeah, sure. By the way, she had got hold of her mum. Her mum had said no.
1: Oh, no.
0: They didn't know how to play me. I was like, sure. My wife said later on.

0: Anyway, I was rushing to do this task. I sent it to my friend Alan by mistake. Wow. And as I got the receipt, I went, God damn it, I transferred my friend Alan a random $40. This is 2 days ago, right? So I messaged my friend Al, going, Al, don't be alarmed. I've accidentally sent you $40. And I didn't say, can I have it back? Because it looks a bit sad. But at the same time, you'd like to think he is going to transfer it back. He hasn't replied. But I've seen it. It's been red. He's spending that money. Like Brewster's, $40.
1: You'll never see that man again.
0: I'm never seeing it again. So anyway, today I'm looking for your stories of the wrong person. Oh. This happens a lot. You ever sometimes been gossiping about somebody and somehow you accidentally send them a message? Or,
1: oh, yes. Oh, my God.
0: It's my biggest fear.
1: Yes. Oh. Yeah, yeah.
0: So today I'm looking for your stories of wrong person. It's so easy now. You could send a message to the wrong WhatsApp group, send a text to somebody, the wrong person on an email chain. I remember years ago we had this pain in the ass listener who was just a nightmare and he'd won a drill. Obviously, back in the UK, I was famous for giving away very big prizes. Anyway, barely a show went by. And we said, look, it's standard T's and C's. You'll get it in the next 4 to 6 weeks. 3 or 4 times a show, he go, have you sent the drill? And we're like, we don't do the show in a warehouse. We don't have all the prizes. It'll be there in the next 4 to 6 weeks. Anyway, every show, and my producer then sent an email to the whole station saying this, and then strong language, like lots of strong swear words. It's a pain in the backside. Just to let you know, it's his name. He's calling throughout the day. He'd accidentally CC'd the guy.
2: Oh, no.
1: Not a listener as well. Yes. Oh, my God.
0: He threatened to go to the newspapers. They had to pay him a couple of thousand.
2: Oh, seriously?
0: Wow. To keep him quiet. I still have that email framed. The language is appalling. I realised, as I was reading it, I went, oh, my God, Rocky. I said, you've CC'd that guy. He's crazy.
2: No.
0: This is going to make us crazy. He's got us. What have you done? He's like, no. You know, you can't unsend emails.
1: You can't.
0: Why not?
1: Yes, you need that.
0: We need that undo thing.
1: Yeah.
0: Just like an hour or something.
1: Yeah.
0: It's like it should be in a holding pen.
1: Yeah. In escrow. Yeah.
0: All right. So, Alex, you had a story the other day about someone who definitely put the wrong message in the wrong group chat.
3: A parent in our school WhatsApp group sent 7 messages between the hours of midnight and about 12:45 a.m.
0: Oh, no.
3: The next morning, we get this message saying, apologies for those messages sent. I sent
0: Don't you love those
3: group.
0: Messages? They actually make you feel good. They're all retraction.
3: Like, they were all deleted. So it was like, delete, delete, delete, delete. So we don't know what they were.
0: You've got to hope someone took screenshots. If you ever see one of those, you've got to take a screenshot immediately.
1: Yeah.
3: And then another parent went, happens, wink emoji.
0: Yeah.
1: It does happen.
0: Midnight till 1. It does. Shenanigans do happen.
3: So I've had so many people come to me saying, what's happened?
0: Did you see them? Did you see them? Dolly Parton has a song about this.
4: It's all wrong, but it's all right.
0: Okay, text in 0475 031043 is the text number. Wrong person.
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0: Christian O'Connell Show. All right, wrong person then. We're looking for your stories. Christian, I was 16, I was planning to sneak out the house, go to a party. I texted my friend the lie we would have to tell my mama and the plan of attack. Accidentally sent it to mum.
1: Oh, no.
0: Got grounded for a month.
2: Yeah.
0: Was not good.
2: Oh.
0: Was not good. Do you know what? On Monday, let's do why were you grounded stories.
2: Yes.
0: A month. That's such a long time when you're 16.
3: And it's not the act, it's the cover-up. It's like Watergate.
0: Yes.
3: It's trying to
0: you sound like
3: it.
0: A parent. My brother sent a text to his boss that was meant for his girlfriend saying, please don't mull up the drugs till I get home.
1: Oh.
0: Now, you're probably wondering, what does that mean? I just Googled that. I'm now wondering that someone's going to get pinged. Human resources here. Christian's looking for drugs? You want to find out what that means? You do it on your own Google searches. Okay. I remember last year, a friend of mine, he'd obviously been having a bluey with his wife, Zoe. I don't know how he'd come to send me the message that he meant for his wife, Zoe. But of course, I took a screenshot immediately. Many week goes by, I don't send it to him. So I get a message that was obviously meant for Zoe. Zoe, 3 exclamation points.
1: Oh.
0: Please leave me alone. I'm in the garage. And then then a sad face.
3: Oh. What a harrowing image.
0: And then an hour later, oh, God, sorry, the wrong person. And the worst kind of wrong person.
1: Oh,
4: we've all been there.
0: Ah, oh, Zoe, please leave me alone. I'm in the garage. And then a sad face. I was like, oh, now I know where your place is to hide from Zoe. You're in the garage. We all need a place like that when it just gets a bit too much.
4: Yes,
0: it's like a boy hiding under the bed. All right, your story's then about sending it to the wrong person. Mel, good morning. Welcome to the show.
5: Good morning, Christian. How are you?
0: I'm good. Welcome to the show. And Mel,
5: thank
0: it sounds
5: you.
0: Like you're on a tram or a train.
5: No, just sitting in the office at my desk.
0: Wow, well, you're starting early. What do you do?
5: I'm a hardware buyer, actually.
0: Oh, right. Okay. Now,
5: did you
0: send something to an annoying customer by mistake?
5: Oh, I did. I was previously an account manager. And I had quite a few builders that I looked after. I was trying to finalise a job with this estimator who was a younger guy. And I just could not get the information out of him that I needed and that he was needing to give me. And I had emailed a few colleagues, you know, saying, I'm just trying to get this job over the line. This guy's such a D-head and I don't know what the heck I'm going to do, but he just is not giving me the answers.
0: Oh, no.
5: Sent the email and then went, oh, no.
0: Yeah, it's literally ice blood immediately, isn't it?
5: Oh, no. And then I ran into my sales manager and I said, you'd never guess what I just did. And she said, what happened? And I was the whole, oh, no. Quickly picked up the phone, called him up and said, hey, look, really sorry. That wasn't meant for you.
0: Oh, but you both know it so was, D-head.
2: Yeah.
0: You're better on just doubling down. Just checking sure you've read it. I stand by that. It's a new thing we're doing now. We're just calling out D-heads.
5: It was all okay, but it was one of those definite cringe in your... Oh, what have I just done? Moment.
0: Mel, thank you very much for your story, mate.
5: Thank you.
0: Kylie.
6: Good morning, Christian and team.
0: Good morning, Kylie. Welcome to the show. So, what's your story? Wrong person.
6: So, this was a few years ago, and it wasn't me, but it was my ex-sister-in-law. She sent a text by mistake to my mum, which is her mother-in-law, that was supposed to go to my brother, her husband, completely bagging out my mother.
0: I'm now going ice face.
6: Yeah, it was hilarious.
0: That's worse than a customer.
6: Hilarious.
0: I'm sorry,
2: yes.
0: Mother-in-law.
2: No.
0: Wonder now it's all an ex situation.
6: Yes, 100%. It was the best day of my life. My mum showed me the text. It was hilarious. And still to this day, we talk about it.
0: Of course
6: it. Like
0: you
6: it's
0: do.
6: Just, yeah.
0: They become like legendary folk stories, don't they, in families, those things. That,
6: it really is.
0: And
6: it
0: there's no
6: like, yeah.
0: Wrong person.
6: And then my mum sent a text message back going, I don't think this was for me.
2: Oh.
6: So, yeah.
2: You can never recover
6: from that.
0: No, no, no. You have to divorce.
6: After that.
0: Yeah. Yes. All right. Kylie, incredible story. Thank you very much for sharing.
6: No worries, team. Thanks. Have a great day.
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0: You know that thing where your brain knows the answer, but your mouth just panics? This week, Jonesy and Amanda are putting 10K on the line to put your muscle memory to the test with Nutrilife. Every afternoon, they'll give you a category. You just have to name five things in that category to win $2,000.
1: Name five car brands.
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2: I doubt that'd be one of them.
1: I got things to say.
0: Sounds easy, right? 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

0: Christian O'Connell Show. So I had to do one of those dreaded rushes to the supermarket last week where you open up the fridge and you realize you've got nothing to have for dinner and you realize you're hungry, you're angry, you're hangry. So grumpily, I went to the supermarket and while I was just rushing around to get some stuff that I could throw together for dinner for me and my wife, I thought, oh my God, I saw a little smaller pack of Pringles and I thought, I'll have that. I won't have it in the house because my wife will tell me off, eating before dinner as well, and carbs. And so I thought, but I'll have that secretly in the car. So as I'm inhaling that little Pringle tube of greatness, I suddenly get this feeling that someone's watching me. I look over to check no one is watching me. It's a bad look. It's a bad look to see someone like me doing this, you know. You might change your breakfast show just that I saw him once. What was he doing? Appeared to be actually snorting a line of Pringle powder. In his car, it's chopping it up there. What is that? They don't care. They don't care. Anyway, I looked over, 2 bays over. There was a guy my age opening up a multi-pack of crisps and helping himself to one of them. I banged my tube on the window trying to get his attention and he looked over and he thought there was a problem or something like that and I was waving my Pringles. We looked at each other, we saw that we were middle-aged dads enjoying our sneaky snacks and it was a bonding moment.
1: Beautiful.
0: And so lastly, I want to know, is it just me or do you do this as well? We have you do the sneaky snacks. Oh my God, we got so many stories. One of them, Steve, and his stories about the lemon tarts.
2: Baker's Delight have these delicious lemon tarts, but I've had to be really sneaky at home. I've had to keep finding different spots to hide them because my wife keeps finding them.
0: So what spots have you had?
2: Suitcase.
0: Suitcase is a great one. You only get that like once a year. Suitcase. You're in that garage every couple of days, Steve. What are you up to? I was checking the suitcases again, you know? So we're back. We're asking again, what are your sneaky snacks? Patsy, what's it for you?
3: I had Subway for lunch the other day and I wasn't sure if the love god was going to be home, if he was working from home or not. And I thought, oh, he won't be. Anyway, he was. And I didn't know quite how to tell him because I heard him call out, what are we going to do for lunch? You're going to do a sandwich? What? He didn't know that I'd Ubered.
0: But surely he's not going to judge you. The chair destroyer would be down for that.
3: He would. No, he totally would judge me. And so much so, I actually, with the wrapper, I shoved it up under my thigh when I heard him coming down the hallway.
0: What a phrase.
3: Under my thigh.
0: Subway wrapper up my thigh.
3: And he goes, do you want me to make some lunch? No, I'm not really hungry. Really? You must be famished after working. No, you get yourself
0: if
3: something.
0: If this was the other way around, your spidey sense, you would know he's been up to something, wouldn't you?
3: You know what? I'd know by the expression on his face.
0: Yeah.
3: I know when he's had what is codenamed for a chicken sandwich, which is a KFC Philip burger, right?
1: A chicken salad sandwich.
3: By his face when he comes in the door. And I'll say, oh, what did you have for lunch today? And there's a bit of a smirk.
0: Poached chicken sandwich. Some kale.
3: Yes.
1: It's a half truth.
3: And I'll say, is that code name for KFC maybe? No, and he can't look me in the eye and I know damn well where he's been. He's been cheating.
1: Dirty bird.
0: It's like when your dog's been up on the tabletop or something and you catch it and he can't look you in the eye. They start skulking around with their head down. Caitlin's got one as well. What's your sneaky snack?
4: Mine is very similar to Pat's. So my partner is a very clean eater. Mm. So very particular about it. Doesn't ever really eat fast food.
0: You make it sound like it's a bad thing.
1: No, she... Caitlin's partner is crazy.
4: Yeah, she's crazy. For me, I grew up having McDonald's, once a month. It was a lovely little treat. So removing that from my diet has been tough. So every now and then, I will get my sneaky McDonald's or my sneaky KFC. And I go so far as to use a different card because we have a joint account. And I don't want her to see the transaction, so I'll use
0: Do you know what?
4: Other
0: this came up so much last week, didn't it? What people do is they get it when they're filling up with fuel. You don't notice in Mexico the bunch of bloody price of fuel these days, the Russians, China. You're putting your Maximon in there or whatever you want. All right, what are you sneaking around snacking on? It's not just a snack, it's how you try to cover up the snack crime. All right, message me 0475 031043.
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0: Christian O'Connell Show. All right, sneaky snacks. These are incredible. Christian, I come from a European family when I was younger. We always had bread, but prosciutto and salami now to grown man, it's not uncommon for me to raw dog a pack of continental deli meat in the car before I leave the shops.
1: That is a sight. Imagine you turn over your left shoulder. Yeah.
0: That's a mad Viking king. Christian, my sneaky snack. Beef sticks. I grab them every time I'm at Woolies. They come in a pack of five. I have to scoff them in the car before I get home so my wife doesn't find out. Russell. Christian, I thought I'd got away with my sneaky KFC lunch by hiding the evidence within the canopy, the hood at the back of the ute. I had forgotten. And we had to go and pick up a very large mirror from Marketplace. And I would insist that I would lift this giant mirror by myself. Anonymous. Christian, I love the mint patties and hide them in the Twinings tea box. Oh. The family hasn't found them yet.
1: Wow, subterfuge.
0: Yes, very, very good. So last place to look in a coffee-obsessed city.
2: I'm tired, Grandpa.
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6: For the Mallee Low Eastern District today, chance of morning fog, then sunny day 19. Tomorrow, chance of fog and sunny 18. And Friday, chance of fog, then sunny 18. Overnight for Sunraysia, a low of 6.
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12: It's showtime.
13: Good afternoon to you, Amanda.
14: How are you?
13: I am doing all right. I'm getting good grades.
14: You know, I don't shop online by and large. A, because I'm a Luddite.
13: Mm-hmm.
14: And I haven't moved on since the loom.
13: And then you end up with 20 litres of hoisin sauce.
14: Yeah, that's right. I don't do any shopping online.
13: When you only wanted 20 mils.
14: I've kind of figured out how to do some basic online shopping. And I'm glad that I don't, or else late at night I'd just go, I'd go crazy. But I did see something the other day. I thought that could be the worst of things or the best of things. It wasn't that expensive, so I bought it. I think it's the best of things. I'm going to show you both. Ryan and Brendan, are you ready?
15: Yeah.
13: Let's bring Gemma Ryan in this.
14: It's a new phone case.
13: It's a Salada phone case.
14: It's a Seo phone case. It's two Seos or two joined together. The first one's naked.
13: Yep.
14: And the second one has a slice of ham, then cheese, then tomato with salt and pepper on it.
13: It's your fancy Seo. It's good, though, when you put all those other products below the tomato because you don't want your Seo getting soggy.
14: I had an internal bet that Brendan would say that.
13: I don't know what's the matter with you.
14: The thing is, though, this is absolutely a comfort food when you're chucking a sickie from school.
13: Sure.
14: And you'd be watching the midday movie and you'd make yourself that on a Seo or a Salada.
13: Yep, you can't beat a Seo for a snack.
14: Are you going to sing the Salada theme to me? Because you often like to
13: do it. Salada in the morning, Salada in the evening, Salada at supper time. You can have a Salada just about any time.
14: What's the times you can't if you can have it just about any time?
13: Maybe when you're enjoying a Seo.
14: Maybe when you're on the loo. But anyway, I think this is...
13: This is it.
14: This is better quality than I thought it would be.
13: What did this cost me?
14: I don't remember. School.
13: Sure.
14: And you'd be watching the midday movie.

0: I'm an influencer.
1: Oh, please. You know, one I'm of those. Not that person.
0: Well, you could be that person.
1: But I'm not that person.
0: Well, how about
1: how do I take a photo of it with my phone when I'm on my phone?
0: Here, I'll take a picture of you right now. We're doing it. This is happening live. Hold it up. Oh, hang on. No, right. No, I'm doing a video. Sorry. I can fix it. And I'll zoom in. Good. Cheese. Good. And then I'll post it.
1: Cheese and ham and tomato.
0: Well done.
1: Thank you.
0: Action Pack Show today. We have $4,000 up for grabs.
1: That's absolutely right. We've got $2,000 with Jam Muscle Memory and $2,000 with Instagram.
0: Yep.
1: It's all happening here.
0: We can't do anything until we do the Fast Five, though. Jonesy and Amanda driving you home with Jam Nation.
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0: Fast Five is here. 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
0: I just posted your phone cover on my own personal Instagram. People are already asking, where did you get it?
5: I don't know. I've posted it as well.
0: What
5: I actually
0: do you mean?
5: Don't know. I've got the packaging at home, but I've chucked it out.
0: Okay.
5: So I don't know.
0: Can we look at your search history?
5: No.
0: Heather. It's in Phillip Island.
5: Hello, Heather.
0: Heather.
6: Hi, how you going?
5: Very well. Here's question one for you. A standard ruler is how many centimetres?
6: 30.
0: Let's play Sing It Back to Me, Heather.
6: Sing it for me.
5: Heather, when Spandau Ballet end, you have to start singing. Here we go.
7: Oh, I want truth to know.
0: Go.
6: I know this much is true.
5: Well done.
0: Whoa. I can almost smell the calico. They wore a lot of calico.
5: No, they didn't. What do you mean
0: by calico?
5: What's calico?
0: Linens, the big linens.
5: No, they didn't.
0: They wore linens.
5: They meant at the very beginning they were wearing kilts and puffy shirts.
0: Yeah, they, and calico.
5: I don't know about calico.
0: They wore calico. What do you
5: Calico's
0: mean calico?
5: Not linen, is it?
0: Yeah, it's a textile.
5: I might say they wore flannelette.
0: No, that's totally different textile.
5: Question three. The human nose can detect and distinguish between at least how many different scents? This is multiple choice. A, 1 million. B, 1 billion. C, 1 trillion. How many different scents can the human nose detect?
6: Oh, good B.
5: It's not B. 1 billion. Sorry
0: Heather.
5: About that. Sorry, Heather.
0: Well, there we have question three of the Fast Five. The human nose can detect and distinguish between at least how many different scents? It's between 1 million...
5: Or one trillion. And while you're doing that, I'm going to Google calico on my new phone with its new, my old phone with its new cover. It's a plain woven, unbleached cotton textile.
0: Yes, exactly.
5: For its rustic, natural beige appearance and unrefined texture. Spandau Ballet would be seen dead in calico. Calico is what you wear when you're in a school play and you're dressing like a druid. That's not Spandau Ballet.
0: Kind of specific. And I'll check it out for myself, okay? Jonesy and Amanda driving you home with Jam Nation.
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0: Cheers to those moments in music you just have to crank up. Better music and more of it.

0: It's Jonesy and Amanda driving you home. Thanks to ChatGPT. I've just been online and
1: I've had a look
0: questioned,
1: too.
0: I said about Spandau Ballet. They used to dabble in calico.
1: I said calico is plain and unbleached. Spandau Ballet wore more flamboyant pirate shirts.
0: Let me just go over close to Ryan. Don't worry, mate. It's not weird. Spandau Ballet's association with calico traces back to their early New Romantic days in 1980, when they championed androgynous DIY style. They were known to wear unbleached calico, cotton, and linen as part of their dramatic asymmetrical outfits designed by Central Saint Martin students.
1: Does it really say that, Ryan?
2: It does, yeah.
1: Bugger.
0: Suck it.
3: Asking this thing go?
4: Faster than the speed of light.
3: Jonesy and Amanda.
1: All right, Vivian Westwood, relax.
0: I tell you what, you
1: straight
0: can have a go.
1: Straight in fashion week and you go way
0: you
1: back.
0: You can have a go at me about anything. But as soon as you start questioning textiles, and it's war, sister. Daniel is in South Morang. Hello, Daniel.
1: Hello, Daniel.
5: Hey, guys.
1: Let's play, we're up to question number three. We've already done Sing It Back. The human nose can detect and distinguish between at least how many different scents? Is it A, 1 million, or C, 1 trillion?
5: We'll go with C, 1 trillion.
1: It is. Wow. That's incredible.
0: Imagine the calico you could smell.
1: Imagine. Well, you should try wearing plain unbleached shirts, Brendan.
0: I tell you what. This
1: you look like you're straight from the Palace of Versailles today.
0: Well.
1: Getting to the Hall of Mirrors.
0: Everyone wants to go and check out Versailles.
1: Question number four for you. Lewis Carroll is most famous for writing which story, Daniel?
0: Yeah.
1: Sorry, Daniel.
0: We could listen to you hem and haw all day. Alison is in Glenwood.
1: Hello, Alison. How are you?
6: Good, thanks. How are you?
1: Very well. Lewis Carroll, most famous for writing which story?
6: Alice's Adventures in Wonderland.
0: Whoa!
1: Yes.
0: Then that's really good.
1: You called Alison Alice. I heard you, I and then tried to fix it. I heard it.
0: Is this going to? Is this because of the calico thing?
1: It's very much because of the calico thing.
0: You know, because that's the thing. When you cut Amanda Allison, she comes back.
1: She's never forgive you.
0: She's like Jake the Mus in Once Were Warriors. What animal was Dolly the first mammal ever cloned?
1: What kind of animal was Dolly?
0: What animal was she?
6: A rat?
1: No.
0: No, you'd think so, but no. Keith McLeod.
1: Hello, Keith.
7: Hi.
1: Dolly was very famous as the first mammal to be cloned. What kind of animal was Dolly?
7: I think she was a sheep.
1: She was a sheep. Tell you what, though, if you're listening to Tin Hat Tuesday last week, we had Rob call up.
0: Regular contributor Rob.
1: And claimed that, in fact, cloning has been going on for a long time. Have a listen.
7: Dolly the sheep wasn't the first animal or being ever cloned.
1: Ryan, who was or what was?
7: Humans. They've been cloning humans since the 1940s.
1: Successfully?
7: Yes.
1: And what do they use them to do?
7: Replace people.
1: Oh, duh. You know, it's easy to say that. And if you ask for details and there are none.
0: I'm looking forward to catching up with Rob in the next hour. Let's get back to you, though, Keith. You have won the Jam Pack, an unlimited 12-month amazing plan. 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
8: Fantastic. Thank you very much.
1: Good on you, Keith. Go and clone yourself, and we'll talk to you later on Tin Hat Tuesday as well.
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1: Well, on this very show, we spoke yesterday about some of the eating habits of the Queen, the late Queen, one of which was that everywhere she went, she took some quince paste with her, according to one of the royal butlers. She loved quince paste, and every time she'd travel, anywhere she went, she had it with her. Well, then I've been looking at this follow-up story about King Charles. This is an unusual superstition that many of the royal family have that dates back to old royal history.
2: Mm-hmm.
1: He won't eat a sandwich with crusts on it, with square corners, not because he's being punsy or doesn't want curly hair or any of those things. Apparently, according to the Sun newspaper, the former royal chef has said that the habit can be traced back to a superstition long held by the British royal family. This is a quote: "The royals never have square sandwiches. Tradition has it that anyone presenting them with a pointed-edged food is trying to overthrow the throne of England."
0: Oh.
1: Don't give them a corn chip.
0: Yeah.
1: I think anything that's square. So apparently the Queen Mother never once had a square sandwich. The chef never prepared a square sandwich for her. She preferred a sandwich that was more like gin.
2: Mm-hmm.
1: But she had little miniature sandwiches with the crust cut off, etc. Several generations ago, it's believed that Queen Victoria's husband, Prince Albert. Anything you'd like to say, Brenda, before we proceed? Prince Albert?
0: Yes.
1: He of the piercing had a similar aversion to sandwich corners. He thought eating coffin-shaped food was unlucky.
0: Well,
1: he then died at the age of 42.
0: Yes, so.
1: And other things they don't eat. The Queen, and I've heard this about the royal family, they don't eat garlic because of the breath situation, particularly Fergie, might have to pash it any minute.
0: Of course.
1: But also, they don't eat shellfish in case they have an allergic reaction, particularly if they're travelling. Yep. Remember George Bush Sr.? He had an allergic reaction when he was in Japan.
0: And he chucked all over the Japanese Prime Minister.
1: Chucked in the Japanese Prime Minister's lap. And the footage, rather than this strong, heroic joining of our two great nations, the Japanese Prime Minister is cradling his head in his lap while Barbara Bush just looks askance trying to hold up a tea towel in front of them.
0: Yeah, it's just, you know, but they're humans. You're having a bad day.
1: They're humans. That's exactly right.
0: You're having a bad day.
1: So cut the corners off your sandwiches if you're feeding the royal family.
0: I suppose that's why Prince Andrew was eating at that Pizza Express place when he should have been on Epstein Island.
1: That's what was happening.
0: Case closed.
1: When he should have been on Epstein Island. Nothing pointy for me, please.
0: Coming up, Instagram a little bit later on, but have you been playing Jam Muscle Memory? A lot of people want to get a part of this. They're saying we're making it too easy.
1: Who's saying that? Not the people who are winning, obviously.
0: No, other people say, oh, it's too easy.
1: I said, well, sounds like you're saying that.
0: Well, maybe it's a little too easy.
1: But still, we want people to win $2,000.
0: Sure. You can register right now, jonesydemanda.com.au. Jonesy Demanda driving you home with Jam Nation.
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0: with the shape of you.
1: Hello there, it's Jonesy Demander driving you home. Gem Y Rye, you've got a little furrowed brow. What's the matter, mate?
2: Oh, look, we're just having some issues with some of the playout systems here, okay. But yeah.
1: That's the desk?
2: Yeah, yeah, I've got the desk right here, so but everything's all right.
1: Everything's okay. Yeah. It's not because Amanda spilt TikTok Tucker on it last week.
3: No, that was on my side of the desk. Mm-hmm. I don't know what's happening on Ryan's side of the desk.
1: He's got a little furrowed face. Is there anything mechanically that I can do for you, Ryan?
2: No, just stay away from the desk.
1: Because people are still raving about my work on my seawater pump in my boat.
3: When you say people, let's be more specific.
1: People. You know, when I was a kid, a youngster, I wanted to be a marine mechanic. That was my thing. I love boats.
3: It's never too late, Brendan.
1: And I used to, you know, work in that field as a outboard motor wrecker. And
3: Wrecker?
1: Yeah, you pull them apart.
3: Oh, so you're supposed to wreck them.
1: Yeah. I just go to a shop and wreck
3: wasn't
1: them.
3: Sure.
1: Like some sort of airshay. No, I'd pull it apart. But I have this, and I've had a lot of different jobs. Before I did this for a living, I had a lot of jobs. I was a sign writer, I was a panel beater, I was a truck driver. I worked in the sewers as a concreter. And I'm glad I do this because this is quite frankly what I like doing. But nonetheless, I like dabbling, you know, getting the old hand in. And so I've got this old boat, diesel engine. I was pulling it apart, the seawater pump. And we were talking last week about your boyfriend.
3: Oh, what's right. His name again? So this is the manual you read. This is Sam Hewen from Outlander, who's reading a short story on an app about it. It's sort of audio erotica.
1: Mm-hmm.
3: And this is an excuse. Can I hear a little bit of it again?
4: For hours. And my hands certainly have the calluses to prove it.
3: I don't know.
4: Surrounded by mist and morning dew.
3: And me.
4: I can imagine I'm the only person for miles.
3: I'm here, Sam.
4: Just me.
3: And me.
4: And the old stag.
3: Yeah, well.
1: The old stag.
3: I'll answer to anything.
1: Flapping around in the background.
3: And because I played that, you said that you'd like to read something sexy.
1: What?
3: And so you were reading your swamp pump.
1: Seawater pump.
3: Seawater pump manual.
1: The instructions thereof, and I just figured I could make it just as sexy. Remove your hose from either side of the pumps. Undo the two nuts. But hold the flange. Yeah.
3: Yeah. Oh, I think you cherry-picked the language.
1: No, I didn't cherry-pick.
3: That was the manual?
1: That's all it was. That's all it was. It was just as simple as that.
3: And so what's happened to it?
1: So, and this is why I don't work as a marine mechanic. I put it all back in the boat and stood back to look at my work. Drip, drip, it's leaking even more around the seal. I'm going, oh. So I've taken it all off, pulled the O-rings out. I'd put an O-ring in around the wrong way, in backwards.
3: So you're not working on the space shuttle.
1: So it was, you know, spurting, yes. Well, I had trouble with O-rings.
3: That's right.
1: So then I put it all back together again, put it back in, and started it. No water. I went, team success. But I looked out at the out pump, no water. The impeller wasn't spinning.
3: So I hadn't supposed greased. To pump water coming
1: out. Yeah, I hadn't greased it enough. The reason it wasn't leaking water, it wasn't pumping water, and then you blow the engine up. So I pulled it apart again. And I went, okay, I'm just going to have a rest. I'll just have a rest. And I just couldn't leave it be.
3: Of course you couldn't.
1: So I took it out to my garage, pulled it all apart, put it back together, turned it in my fingers, and I thought, it's working. Put it on my bench vise. One last screw fell out of my bench vise, fell down, and broke off, snapped off one of the inlet pumps.
3: Are you trying to be sexy? Because these words aren't
1: sexy.
3: Working.
1: That was a different narrative.
5: I have had it with these motherfuckers.
1: Sea pump
5: on this motherfucking boat.
1: That's
3: wow! Judicious use of beeps.
1: Don't blame me. Blame
3: I'd
1: Samuel
3: be happy
1: L. Jackson.
3: To hear Sam Hewen talk like that. Oh,
1: you and the old stag. Coming up, Jam Muscle Memory. There is $2,000 on the line. Jonesy Demander driving you home with Jam Nation.
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0: River 1467 weather for Good Deal Tyres, keeping the wheels of Sunraysia rotating for over 35 years.
11: For the Mallee Low Eastern District today, chance of morning fog, then sunny day 19. Tomorrow, chance of fog and sunny 18. And Friday, chance of fog, then sunny 18. Overnight for Sunraysia, a low of 6.
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12: Well, hello there. Just an update on our desk here, the radio panel, as we like to call it in the trade. Jem Y. Rye, who is in control of the panel.
13: Yeah.
12: You were in a bit of a flap before.
13: It looks like it's fixed, thanks to the tech team here. I didn't really do anything, but yeah.
12: Well, Jeff came down and I noticed that he just sort of...
14: gave it a kick. Yep. You know, apparently, according to the NASA rules, there's a certain checklist that you do, even early NASA in the 60s.
12: Mm-hmm.
14: Step one, step two, step three, and then it was apply lunar boot.
12: Yeah, give it a boot.
14: And I think that's probably what they did, the modern version of reboot. But the old version was just kick it with a boot.
12: Yeah, well, that's what Jeff did to Ryan.
14: Oh, did he? And he wears those pointy shoes too.
12: Ryan referred to himself as talent just when I came in today.
13: No, this needs context.
12: He said, guys, tell Amanda what you
14: said. What did you say?
13: No, there was other people in the studio and Jonesy was like poking his head around. And said, oh, you're scouting out new talent. And then he goes, oh, you reckon you're talent, do you? Like that.
12: No, I think you're very talented, mate.
13: Okay.
14: You're a razzer, Brendan.
12: I'm not a razzer.
14: We might have to apply the lunar boot on you.
12: I'm not a razzer at all because I'm flush with cash. We have so much cash to give away.
14: We've got $2,000, obviously, for Instagram,
12: yep,
14: which happens after 5 o'clock. But coming up next, Jam Muscle Memory, $2,000 is on the line.
12: JonesyDemanda.com.au. Also, tin hats are fixed a little bit later on. It's Tin Hat Tuesday. That's coming up. Jonesy and Amanda driving you home with Jam Nation.
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0: I took it last night. I slept like a baby.
2: Breath test challenge.
3: Jonesy and Amanda's.
4: Every day we have $2,000 that could be yours.
0: Yeah. Yeah. How good's your muscle memory? Peter's in Hilbert. Hello, Peter.
5: Hi, guys. How are you doing?
4: Very well, thank you. Have you heard how this works before?
5: A little bit here and there. I'm usually driving, so sometimes I get it, sometimes I'm out of the car, which
0: Peter, you've got to get this. Everyone's got it thus far. And that was just yesterday, I know.
4: Everyone's got it.
0: But you don't want to be the one that didn't get it.
5: I'll try not to let you down.
4: No,
0: Peter, it's $2,000. It's for
4: Peter.
0: You.
4: Let me explain how it works. We give you a subject, and you have 10 seconds to list five varieties of that subject. So, let's see. Ryan, you've got the timer?
6: Yep.
4: Okay. Are you ready to go, Peter?
5: Bring it on.
4: When we start the timer for $2,000, we want five examples. Sports. Go.
5: Football, soccer, hockey, cricket, tennis.
4: Oh, there my it is. Goodness.
0: Peter.
4: That was like 2 seconds. How long did that take,
0: 2.7 seconds.
4: Wow.
0: Peter, 2.7 seconds.
4: You've let no one down,
0: you're like the
4: Peter.
0: Roger Bannister of the quiz world. There you go.
4: Thanks, Peter. That's a new and modern reference.
0: It's a sporting throwback. Beat the minute mile. Peter, congratulations.
5: $2,000. Thank you so much.
4: Congratulations. And make sure everyone now get your roll of alfoil out. Whew, take a deep breath. Okay. Because we're entering Tin Hat Tuesday.
0: Yes, if you'd like to register, by the way, for Jam Muscle Memory, jonesyandamanda.com.au. 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
0: Cheers to those moments in music you just have to crank up.
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0: Jonesy and Amanda driving you home this Tuesday, the 19th of May. On any other day, that would be a bit unusual, but maybe I've been replaced by someone else.
1: Oh, I hope they're better.
0: Because today is Tin Hat Tuesday.
1: It is indeed.
0: Something that you started.
1: It started kind of as a throwaway lightweight joke. And the more my algorithm, the more I talk about it, the more I share these things that have come through with the producers and with you, Brendan, the more my algorithm feeds it. So my algorithm thinks I'm fully cooked. So conspiracy theories.
0: I don't think the algorithm has to do that
1: either. We had a lot of, in the old days, it was, I'm not a conspiracy theorist, but now people go, I'm a full conspiracy theorist. So I'm not, by the way. Are you, Brendan?
0: No.
1: Are you, Ryan?
2: No.
1: But we're happy to hear all the conspiracies. So let me go through some of the ones, before we get to your calls, some of the ones that have come across my desk this week. First of all, here's one about Bigfoot. We've heard a lot about Bigfoot, about does he exist, how big is he, have people really photographed him, et cetera, et cetera. But did you know that, in fact, he's an interdimensional time traveler?
3: Do you think Bigfoot is an animal, or do you think Bigfoot is an interdimensional being that is going through portals in the national parks, and that's why they invented the national parks, was to protect these portals? Also, is that why Missing 411 exists? And Missing 411 is people that go missing in national parks under mysterious circumstances, or they never turn up ever again. They just disappear off the face of the earth, or they end up in places like miles away from where they started, in locations they couldn't have got alone. Look at these maps. The top map is Missing 411. The bottom map is Bigfoot sightings in the United States. Do you see a correlation there? I'm not saying Bigfoot is taking these people by any means. All I'm saying is, if Bigfoot's going through portals, what if these people are going through portals too?
1: Wake up, people. That's what's happening. So.
0: Yeah, right.
1: That, and I'm glad you said it's not like Bigfoot is taking all those people, because I'd like to think of him as slightly benevolent. So people
0: are
1: just going through
0: the portholes. Yeah, I never thought
1: of him as a threat. The portals. He's on the love boat. No, he's not really a threat.
0: No.
1: But if he's coming through the portal, other people
0: When
1: might
0: did
1: be,
0: you first discover Bigfoot? As far as a thing.
1: At the same time that all those documentaries about the Bermuda Triangle, our fear of quicksand, that's all.
0: As
1: been
0: a kid,
1: there.
0: I was watching The $6 Million Man, and that's where we saw Bigfoot. And Bigfoot and The $6 Million Man.
1: Had a fight?
0: They had a fight. And it's possibly the lamest fight I've ever seen.
1: How big was Bigfoot?
0: He was not as big as you'd think.
1: Could he rock a chunky heel? Was he wearing a shoe for that Bigfoot?
0: Well, the $6 million man, that's pretty much just you now being a woman with your hip replacement.
1: That's true. That's true.
0: You'd have to adjust it to what it would be now proportionately.
1: I'll tell my accountant to get onto it. So that's one of the stories. Right, what about this one? There's a theory that as to why big churches don't have the bells anymore. The theory behind the removal of bells in churches isn't because people live a lot closer to churches and find it highly irritating. It's because these bells apparently used to bong at specific frequencies that made us feel good. Not only did it make the physical world better, the energetic and vibrational fields around them affected all of us. It was good for our health. It warded off negative energy, et cetera, et cetera. Even influenced weather patterns, it says here. So they've removed all those bells because they don't want us to have Big Bell doesn't want us to have this kind of energy.
0: Sorry, wouldn't Big Bell want it to sell more bells?
1: You're right. Big Bell would want it. Big Society, Big Lizard Illuminati.
0: Right, they don't want us to have
1: this. A case in point, they say that all the new music is now tuned to 432 hertz.
0: Right.
1: And 432 hertz is... No, actually, it used to be 432.
0: Right.
1: Now it's 440.
0: Okay.
1: It's all the music is
0: so it's
1: now
0: for frequency.
1: 440 hertz. Is that the same thing as frequency?
0: I think so.
1: Songs on high rotation, we should know. So it makes the music a little unsettling.
0: Right.
1: It's not good for us. It impacts our health.
0: Mm-hmm.
1: And that way, they said that the Nazis used to use this because it makes you more susceptible. It makes you lean in to anxiety.
0: The Nazis didn't have bells?
1: This isn't about bells. This is about changing the frequency of the audio we're surrounded by to make us susceptible and to make us anxious. And when you hear this song, I tend to agree.
0: Makes me want to bong on.
1: That's just two. Right. I have more.
0: Jonesy and Amanda driving you home with Jam Nation.
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0: Jonesy and Amanda driving you home this Tuesday.
1: That's what Tin Hat Tuesday is all about. Wake up, people. We're all living blind to what's really going on.
0: Take it away, boys.
2: Do you believe in that the world is flat? I don't know, eh?
1: And there you have it.
0: I don't know, eh?
1: Let's get a couple of more my conspiracies out of the way before we take your calls.
0: Yeah, okay.
1: How about this one? This is from a guy who is a legendary screenwriter, Roger Avery. It's kind of woo-woo and weird. Can you tell me, Ryan, who is Roger Avery, a famous legendary screenwriter?
3: He co-wrote Pulp Fiction with Tarantino.
1: Okay.
3: Yeah.
1: That's probably the biggest one.
3: Yeah.
1: Well, this is his take. He said that all of history before 1600 has been falsified. It's all fake. All of history has been changed. About 1,000 years have been added to the timeline in order to justify land claims. He says that the Vatican, the Romanovs, and other powerful organizations allegedly colluded to erase a massive civilization called the Great Tartaria, visible on countless old maps, along with the Mongols and the Huns. He said that Rome actually fell in 1600, and he said here, when you see how history is constantly being rewritten in real time, it's not so hard to believe. Isn't it? Isn't it, Roger? Isn't it?
0: Oh. I don't know. If you went to Italy, you sort of get it. Yeah, Colosseum.
1: But he's saying it's all fake before that, that they didn't fall to the 1600s.
0: Yeah, I do.
1: He's saying it's all fake before
0: then.
1: Yeah,
0: I know. Before the 1600s.
1: Yeah.
0: But the Colosseum's been around since 600 AD.
1: Oh, so you think, Brendan. So,
0: I'm just saying, if you have a look at it.
1: Oh, if you read a history friggin' book. Anyway, let me get to my next one.
0: I'm not here to poo-poo.
1: I am. That's poo-poo. Here's another one. This story is about... This is ridiculous. So this has been circulating, apparently, and it's got fans, quote, demanding answers. Mariah Carey put up a social media post about an award that she'd won, and underneath it, Justin Bieber, apparently, wrote this.
4: Justin Bieber comments under Mariah Carey's post, "You killed your mom and sis for the Illuminati and literally ate your own mom." Like, WTF?
1: Yes. Social media was thrown into chaos.
0: Yeah.
1: After a comment attributed to Justin Bieber saying that she was involved in the deaths of her mother and sister and that she ate them.
0: Mm.
1: And you can see why fans are demanding answers. This may surprise you to hear. There is currently no verified evidence that Bieber wrote the statement or, funnily enough, that there's any veracity to the statement itself.
0: Well, that's a lot to get through, isn't it? You know, mum and your sister.
1: Yeah. Yeah. Well, not at once. You'd have I reckon you'd have one of those garage standalone freezers.
0: A chest freezer.
1: A chest. You'd have chests. Yeah,
0: I think you'd have to. Bryce,
1: anyway, that's my contribution. That's my contribution for today.
0: Okay. Josh has joined us.
1: Hello,
0: Josh, welcome to the folly.
5: How you going?
0: Good, thanks.
1: What have you got for us, Josh?
5: So I saw online today that David Attenborough is actually God and that he got sick of people not appreciating nature, so he came here himself to show it all off and boast about it.
1: To boast about his wife.
0: Fair enough.
5: About nature.
0: Yeah, no, of course.
1: Yeah, yeah, yeah, yeah, of course, yeah. We understand.
0: I like how you've called him David Attenborough as well.
1: Yeah, it's as if he's your mate.
0: That's a perfect name for
1: him. What if that's true?
0: Well, he's 100 years of age.
1: And how frustrated David Attenborough would be at the people who aren't listening to his message.
0: Did you see that picture of him as a middle-aged man talking to King Charles? Yeah. When King Charles, King Charles was a boy.
1: I know. Yeah, I know. And he's
0: Josh.
1: And he's also talking to Keith Richards as a newborn baby.
0: Josh, thank you.
1: We're going to take more of them. Keep them coming.
0: Jonesy and Amanda driving you home with Jam Nation.
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0: Jonesy and Amanda driving you home on any other Tuesday, this would be unusual that we're wearing alfoil on our heads, but today is Tin Hat Tuesday.
1: Do you believe in that the world is flat? I don't know, eh?
0: I don't know. Hey.
2: We've had quite a few that have come across my desk, and now it's your turn.
0: You don't even have a desk. Elizabeth is here.
2: Hello, Elizabeth.
3: Hello, how are you?
2: Very great. Well. What's your conspiracy theory?
3: Well, it's a bit of an unusual one. There is a belief that people with Rh-negative blood, which is only 15% of the population that have this Rh-negative, were actually related back to aliens. That an ancient civilization got it on with the aliens.
2: Oh.
3: And it's come through that line, and there's a place in northern, with that low, you know, rate of Rh negative around the world. But in this place called Basque, I think you pronounce it, it's in the north of Spain, south of France.
2: The Basque countries, they call it.
3: Correct, yep. There's a concentration of it of 35%. And they speak a very unusual language that does not relate back to any part of Europe. And, it's got no basis from Europe. It just stands alone as a unique language.
2: Fascinating.
3: So perhaps the aliens and the English like the north of Spain for a holiday. I don't know.
2: I would check their pubes for crop circles.
0: That would have been in it for the probing. A lot of people go to Spain for that, alien or otherwise.
2: That's right.
0: It's very good.
2: Elizabeth, that's fascinating, and thank you.
0: Tatum has joined us.
2: Over to you, Tatum. What's your conspiracy theory?
4: G'day. How are you?
2: Very
0: great.
2: Well.
4: My conspiracy theory here is that Anne Hathaway, famous actress, is the same Anne Hathaway from way back when who was married to Shakespeare. And, get this, her husband, I think his name's Adam Shulman, is the reincarnation of Shakespeare. Now, if you look at pictures of them and you look at paintings of the two from way back when, there's an uncanny resemblance.
2: Well, because she's got the same name and she looks a bit like her. That's the science that I need.
0: Have we ever seen either of them wearing a ruff, the neck garment that they used to wear in those days?
2: Do you think that would be definitive proof for you,
0: like
2: Brendan?
0: I'd like to see Anne Hathaway in a ruff.
2: If the new Anne Hathaway is spoken iambic pentameter, that might go some way to convince me.
0: Tatum, thank you.
2: I love it. Tatum, and thank you.
0: I was getting a bit worried that we hadn't heard from Rob. Rob from Melton has given us many great conspiracies. Alcatraz escapees were in Apollo 11.
2: Mm-hmm.
0: There was cloning, has been around since the 40s.
2: Was he also that pigeons were spies? Was that Rob?
0: No. And JFK was shot by his own chauffeur.
2: I
0: was worried that something had happened to you, Rob, but you're here.
5: Yes, I am.
2: What you got for us today, Rob?
5: I've heard all the stuff that's already been put on. It's all over TikTok and all that stuff about the Rh negative blood.
0: Yeah, right.
5: But they say it's actually connected to the Anunnaki, not aliens. Anyway, what I'm going to talk about today is a double connection to the year 2012.
2: Mm-hmm.
5: All right. One, the Mayan calendar, how it ended in 2012 and everybody thought it was going to be a doomsday scenario. It was just an end of a cycle. It's just the end of the age of Pisces and the beginning of the age of Aquarius.
2: Right.
5: And the connection to 2012, Amanda, you being a former Beyond 2000
2: presenter.
5: Personality.
2: Yeah.
5: Right. Yeah. Have you ever heard of the term Project Looking Glass?
2: No. What's that?
5: Apparently, the elites created a contraption or a machine that can actually look into the past and look into the future, right?
2: Mm-hmm.
5: And apparently, they've looked into the past and they've actually confirmed that the crucifixion actually happened, right? But that's not the kicker. They've put a whole heap of different types of scenarios into this machine, right? For post-2012. It doesn't matter what scenario they come up with and put into the machine, the outcome is exactly the same after 2012.
2: What's that outcome?
5: It hasn't been disclosed. Yeah. But what my theory is that man's control over everything has come to an end.
2: And who's controlling us instead?
5: Well, it's gone back into the hands of God.
0: Oh. Mm-hmm. Well, that sounds pretty reasonable, Rob. I'm happy with that.
2: I don't know how many people dispute the crucifixion.
0: Rob, thank you.
2: Rob, thank you. We like that you're a thinker.
0: I have no further questions, Rob.
2: Can I take my tinfoil hat off now? My head's itchy.
0: It's driving me crazy. Jonesy Demander driving you home with Jam Nation.
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11: For the Mallee and Low Eastern District today, chance of morning fog, then sunny day 19. Tomorrow, chance of fog and sunny 18. And Friday, chance of fog, then sunny 18. Overnight for Serasia, a low of 6.
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3: Just when we were participating in Tin Hat Tuesday.
13: Very fatigued.
3: Or THT. I'm completely exhausted.
13: You need a bit of THC to deal with THT.
3: WTF. I need to take a breather.
13: Can I just say?
3: Oh, mate, I'm just exhausted.
13: You started this.
3: I know.
13: This is your baby.
3: I know,
13: and
3: but
13: you've become an acolyte to this.
3: I haven't, because I'm not a believer in this stuff.
13: Sure.
3: I find it fascinating, but it's exhausting because all that anti-science stuff is
13: I know,
3: so,
13: you wore the lab coat.
3: The antithesis of what I believe in.
13: Mm-hmm.
3: So interesting. But I did like the one we got.
13: I won't tell Dr. Carl that you're into this. He won't know.
3: I'm not into this. That's the thing. I'm not into this.
13: He'll be very disappointed.
3: I'm leaning into this segment.
13: What have you done?
3: I know.
13: This is your baby.
3: I know,
13: you've become an acolyte.

0: So I saw online today that David Attenborough is actually God, and that he got sick of people not appreciating nature, so he came here himself to show it all off and boast about it.
1: Right, Josh on Attenborough.
2: Josh. Attenborough, which I think is an interesting lead into this story that I've seen. This is about Edinburgh Zoo.
1: Mm-hmm.
2: They've got a newborn capybara. Have you seen what a capybara is? Looks a bit like Glenn Powell, that actor.
1: Ah, yeah.
2: And a bit like a rockery. It's a bit wombatish. It's in South America. It's a bit wombatish, but it has a neck. Mm-hmm. A wombat with a neck is pretty much a capybara.
1: Okay.
2: But so they've had a new baby capybara born, the first in 18 years to be born in captivity. And the youngster is set to have its first health check in a few weeks, where they find out its sex and they'll choose a name.
1: Yeah.
2: Doesn't happen straight away. But fans have already put forward one name. It's not Capybara McCapybara face. It's David Attenborough.
1: Ah, of course.
2: B-A-R-A, Capybara Attenborough. Yep. Or Attenborough.
1: I get it.
2: Okay.
1: It's not as good as Attenborough.
2: No, but still, it's a capybara who could be named after David Attenborough. I think it's a lovely thing. The animal keeper said they're very proud of the capybara's parents. Do you want to know what their names are? The mum is Luna and the dad is Rodney.
1: Luna and Rodney.
2: Luna and Rodney have given birth to little David Attenborough.
1: Okay.
2: And we wish everyone well. Hope they're not on welfare.
1: I hope not either. The pup test is coming up a bit later on. Ring cameras. Have you got one at your home? Well, you want to come down to the Jonesy Amanda Arms for this particular pub test.
2: But coming up next, we've heard about Jesus turning water into wine. We heard it on the Tin Hat Tuesday. No, we didn't. Wait till you hear what's been turned into whiskey.
1: Instagram on its way as well. That's all coming up. Jonesy and Amanda driving you home with Jam Nation.
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0: Jonesy and Amanda driving you home with Jam Nation this Tuesday, the 19th of May.
1: I've been reading about this man who decided to create something called Gilpin Family Whiskey.
0: Ooh.
1: I guess his surname is Mr. Gilpin.
0: Yep.
1: Not his surname being Mr. Gilpin. My name is Jeffrey Mr. Gilpin. But he has made whiskey.
0: That's hard to make.
1: Is it?
0: Well,
1: are you a whiskey drinker?
0: I like Larry Emder's whiskey. He dropped some around in my house. That was nice.
1: The Emder whiskey.
0: Yeah, Ben Buckler. Yeah, it's not bad.
1: Yeah.
0: But he's right into it.
1: I've got a friend who was trying to cut down on her drinking, so she bought a bottle of really expensive whiskey and just sips it. And mm-hmm. she suggested I do the same.
0: You were going to do it.
1: I bought an expensive bottle of whiskey, took one sip, didn't like it, and then sculled a glass of wine. I like to gulp it.
0: Yeah,
1: and
0: right.
1: And you can't gulp whiskey.
0: Yeah. Yeah.
1: And I'd have to put in so many mixes in it would defeat the purpose.
0: I toyed with making homebrew many years ago.
1: But not whiskey.
0: No, no, no. That's a different kettle of fish because you don't want to turn it into ethanol and go blind because that's what happens.
1: How do you not turn it into that?
0: Well, I don't know. That's why I don't make spirits.
1: Well, let me tell you
0: what's
1: happened
0: here. There's a fine line between methanol and ethanol. Actually, I don't think you can drink methanol. I shouldn't be making it. I think it's got to be ethanol. Do not take any whiskey tips off me.
1: No, or your friends in prison. So this British designer, James Gilpin, has created this. He has extracted sugar from the urine of people with uncontrolled diabetes.
0: Right.
1: I guess by uncontrolled it means
0: type
1: unprocessed.
0: Two.
1: Yeah.
0: Type
1: the
0: one.
1: Method
0: no,
1: focuses, the method, you've got a lot of bad information today.
0: My mum's a diabetic. Did you know that?
1: Do you drink her urine?
0: No.
1: The method focuses on harvesting glucose, which diabetics excrete in high amounts when their blood sugar isn't properly regulated. So he collects it, purifies it.
0: Mm-hmm.
1: This is a nice touch. The urine is collected often from elderly volunteers, the first of which was his grandmother.
0: Oh, yay.
1: He purifies it to drinking water standards using techniques similar to water treatment. Takes out the sugar, fermentation, distillation and blending. It's not for commercial sale. Mm. He just wanted to see if it could be done. And as he said, the project was a conceptual piece to spark discussion about medical waste. I don't want to discuss medical waste when I'm drinking whiskey. Medical waste, aging and biotechnology. So forget grandfather port. You're going to your grandma's urinated whiskey.
0: You know who's up for it?
1: Who?
0: Bear Grylls.
1: Bear Grylls is in there.
0: He's got a lot
1: Chug
0: of
1: a luggin.
0: Actually, no need to distill it. I'll take it.
1: Who else has a grandmother?
0: I'll take it straight from the source. The pub test is coming.
1: Bear Grylls is going, you drink urine once on a TV show.
0: Ring cameras. Have you got a Ring camera at home?
1: Do I? I think I do. Is this where people ring and I can see their face at the door? Yes, I do have one.
0: But they were a saviour. A saviour, but now they're the devil.
1: Are they?
0: We'll put it to the pub test. That's coming up. Jonesy and Amanda driving you home with Jam Nation.
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0: 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It's time to get on down to the Jonesy Demanda Arms for the pub test today.
1: The pub test.
2: Pub test.
1: Does not pass the pub test.
2: Pub test.
1: Pub test. Does it pass the pub test?
2: Pub test.
3: Yeah, the pub test.
1: Doesn't pass the sniff test.
4: Stop it. It's not helpful.
2: Whiskey, anyone?
0: Ring cameras. Do they pass the pub test?
2: I saw something where this man posted a picture of himself, vision of himself, tripping over and his pants falling down. It doesn't look like a setup, but he is saying, am I the only one who thinks Ring cameras, surveillance contraptions have invaded our privacy? We can't have your pants fall down and trip over a sidewalk in privacy. Mm-hmm. I think what's happened here is he's the neighbour, maybe.
0: Yeah.
2: This is what Ring cameras do. They are surveillance. They see the front of your house. They see you walking past. They see you spewing in someone's front yard. They see you doing all of that. And that goes up to the cloud somewhere. I mean, they have it on their own recording device.
0: Yeah, yeah.
2: But can you control the imagery yourself?
0: Do you remember that one, the lady, she's at the wrong house.
2: Oh, yeah.
0: She's going to
2: assist. She thought she was going to assist.
0: And she's up on the thing going, hello, help me.
2: Chucking a big rough
0: head. No, because she's doing the fly.
2: Help me.
0: And she's doing the face at the camera. And then the dude comes out and says, and she goes, oh, my God, this isn't my sister's house. That's very funny. But I think a lot of people are setting up stuff now. But the other overreaching story about this is the privacy. So I've got a little camera at my place, but it's old school hardwired.
2: Meaning the information isn't stored?
0: Yeah, it just goes into my house. But the
2: You're the only one who can see it, is what you mean.
0: Yeah, the ring goes through the Wi-Fi. And as you say, up into the cloud, anyone can see that.
2: Well, not only that, how do you feel being filmed in someone else's camera? Like, you know, someone comes to the door, your door, fair enough, maybe. But if you're walking past, all that kind of stuff. Someone here is saying, I regard the outside world as a place where your privacy isn't a right. I accept that people are legally allowed to film anyone. What about this person? This is one of the comments. I don't mind the ones on the front doors pointed to the street. I have no expectation of privacy in public, but my next door neighbour has a ring camera on a door at the side of their garage that's pointed at my house.
0: Oh.
2: It can detect whenever I walk into my own backyard. But would be public
0: it's only
2: property.
0: If you ring, but it's only if it rings the bell. That makes no sense.
2: No, these might be activated by motion sensors.
0: Well, a mate of mine's got one. It was very handy. You know how Australia Post, they knock on the grass to see if you're home. The guy rang the bell and was about to bugger off. And he went, no, hang on, mate. Put it on the thing. Put it on the stoop. It's fine. He was at work. So that's pretty handy.
2: There are some here that say if you own a modern cell phone, every moment of your life is being monitored. So where are you going to draw the line? Just accept it. And someone else is saying here, use the peephole in your front door. People who need people.
0: Okay.
2: So
0: Before we go too far away from the sun here, friend.
2: Ring cameras, is that what we call them?
0: Ring doorbell cameras.
2: Do they pass the pub test?
0: Jonesy Demanda driving you home with Jam Nation.
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0: 10 questions, 60 seconds on the clock. You can pass if you don't know an answer. We'll come back to that question if time permits. Get all the questions right. You win $1,000.
4: You can make it $2,000 by answering a bonus question, but here's the jeopardy. It's double or nothing.
0: Already we have given away $2,000 today alone. Aaron is in Elderslie. Hello, Aaron.
5: G'day, how you go?
0: Good.
4: Let's see what we can do for you, Aaron. You're feeling smart and all of that stuff and that?
5: Oh, we're going to give it our best shot.
4: Of course you are.
0: When you say we, are you just talking about yourself or you as the royal we?
5: No, I'm on myself, but I've got my missus here, so she's going to rouse on me if I get this wrong.
4: Okay. Well, let's see how we go. We've got 10 questions, 60
0: seconds. You don't
4: need
0: seconds. Google. She knows everything.
4: If you're not sure, say pass because we might have time to come back.
5: All right.
4: Is your wife ready to go?
5: We're ready.
4: Okay.
0: Can we hear from your wife just before we start?
4: What's her name?
5: Oh, yeah. Her name's Kayla.
4: Hi, Kayla.
5: Hey, hi.
6: Okay.
4: Get ready with a big poking device.
0: Aaron, are you doing a voice?
4: Is there a wife, Aaron?
0: Is there a wife?
5: No, that's the rumor.
4: Okay.
0: Okay, here we go.
4: Let's see how we go. Here we go. You ready to start? We've got 60 seconds. We've got 10 questions. Question number one. How many legs does a spider have?
5: Eight.
4: Question two. Shampoo is used to wash what?
5: Hair.
4: Question three. In science, what's the opposite of matter?
5: Oh, pass.
4: Question four. Marcona is a brand of what?
5: Marcona.
4: Marcona.
5: Oh, coffee.
4: Question five. Finish this. Romeo, Romeo, wherefore art thou?
5: Romeo.
4: Question six. Spare is the name of which royal's memoir?
5: What was that, sorry?
4: Spare is the name of which royal's memoir?
5: Spare, pass.
4: Question seven. What colour is an aeroplane's black box?
5: Black.
4: Oh, it's orange. It's famously orange, invented in Australia.
5: It's orange.
4: Oh, poo. The opposite of matter is antimatter, and Spare is the book that Prince Harry has written.
0: No pipe in. No pipe in for the wife there.
5: No. You don't have much to say now, anyway.
0: Nothing to say.
4: Aaron, thank you for taking part.
0: Because usually when you're on the phone.
5: Thanks for having
0: me. Thanks, Aaron. Usually when you're on the phone, the wife always does the pipe in.
4: I love the stereotypes you come up with.
0: You
4: the
0: always
4: wife,
0: do.
4: The pipe
0: if
4: in.
0: If I'm on the phone talking.
4: The smart person has to shore up
0: no,
4: our
0: you're
4: future.
0: No, you always tell him about the thing. There's always the pipe in. Coming up next, Instagram, by the way.
4: But next, your calls. What do you think of the Ring camera? We've put it to the pub test.
0: Jonesy and Amanda driving you home with Jam Nation.
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0: Jonesy Demander driving you home. Let's get on down to the Jonesy Demander Arms. It's been a big week for the pub test.
1: The pub test.
2: Pub test.
1: Does not pass the pub test. Pub test.
2: Pub test.
1: Does it pass the pub test?
3: Pub test.
2: Yeah, the pub test.
1: Doesn't pass the sniff test.
4: Stop it. It's not helpful.
5: Does Three Daughters Down have a ring mirror? Not a ring mirror. What do we got? A ring camera.
0: Okay, so what you're doing there?
5: Words that didn't make any sense.
0: They made no sense. I'm going to refuse your service. You've got to have to leave. That's what we're talking about. Ring cameras, do they pass the pub test? I got to admit, my favourite one is that lady. She thinks she's going to her sister's house, and her sister lives in one of those communities where all the houses look the same, so it's an easy mistake. And she comes up and does her adaptation.
5: She leans right into the camera.
0: And it looks like the movie The Fly. Yeah. And she's going, well, this is her.
6: Help me! Help me!
7: Hello.
8: Hi. Am I in the wrong house?
7: I think so, yes, ma'am.
8: Oh, oh my God! I'm so sorry!
7: Hello.
0: She goes up the street just laughing.
5: My favourite one, and I'll explain to you what you're about to hear. These two women, the doorbell has captured them coming home drunk, and they're looking at a little bird up in the... in the gutter system, and they're calling to the bird. They start laughing. One of them farts and then falls over and smashes his head into the garage door. Have a listen.
9: Hi, Mama. You take care of those babies, Mama.
5: That's what the ring mirrors
0: just,
5: are for.
0: If you're feeling down, just watch those two videos.
5: The ring cameras.
0: There's no setup.
5: It all.
0: It's real.
5: But how do you feel about your privacy being invaded? This person here says, "I realise when I'm on public property, that's okay." But they've said there's a ring camera that's pointed towards their garage that captures them coming and going.
0: I didn't know you could do that. I thought
5: maybe it's motion activated.
0: Well, I thought they were just activated by ringing the bell.
5: Well, how do you feel about them? Let's put them to the pub test. Ring cameras. Do they pass the pub test?
10: We need these cameras at the front door now, especially when you get deliveries, because in our area we're starting to get our parcels knocked off. So it's a big must in our area. And also if we have security cameras, you can't have them outside your area pointing at other people's houses. It's not allowed.
11: Ring cameras will, with most modern apartment buildings, even the door stations at the front door with the cameras on them are recording 24/7. So where is the privacy these days?
12: I don't know. I'm dead on the fence. I think a little bit invasion of privacy and a little bit good to catch dodgy people. If they're used wisely, they're okay.
13: I think they're fantastic because we get a lot of people stealing parcels in our area, so we can keep an eye on it.
14: They absolutely pass the pub test. I work for a family violence agency. We install them to support women to save lives. In Victoria, we actually have quite strict legislation around where they can point at as well, so they would not be professionally installed to look at somebody's side fence.
5: That's a brilliant use.
0: Don't say if you were neighbourinos with Sydney Sweeney and she wanted to come around and borrow a cup of.
5: Well, what if you separated and you wanted having a gentleman caller. Okay. And your husband goes through it or whatever.
0: Or what if you come home from a big night?
5: And I'm looking at the birds that are nesting, and then this happens.
9: Mama, you take care of those babies, Mama.
15: Righto, you two. That's enough.
0: Are you sure that's not you?
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7: For the Mallee and Low Eastern District today, chance of morning fog, then sunny day 19. Tomorrow, chance of fog and sunny 18. And Friday, chance of fog, then sunny 18. Overnight for Sunraysia, a low of 6.
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4: Good morning to you. The Mallee today, a partly cloudy day. Slight chance of a light shower. Mildura, Robin Bale and Owen all heading for 19. The Lower Western, a partly cloudy day. Wentworth, 19. Pincarry, 20. Broken Hill, 18. And the Riverland, partly cloudy. Renmark, 19. The three-day forecast for Sunraysia tomorrow, partly cloudy, 18. In fact, Friday, partly cloudy, 18. And Saturday, partly cloudy, 20. Currently in Mildura, 7.
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0: Rimmer, 1467, your feel-good station breakfast with Dave Burrows and Belinda Carlisle. Heaven is a place on earth. Hope you're going along well. I'm doing absolutely fine here. It's finally got to Wednesday and I'm over my weekend. I got stuck into a couple of cheeseburgers. And wow, I haven't been feeling really 100% well over the last couple of days. I'm back feeling heaps better. I mean, I haven't taken any time off work, but look, we're going to dive into it. A new poll from ADP reveals that Australians have, on average, missed out on $1,131 due to underpayments. That's right, close to a third of Australians have been underpaid at least once. According to this new poll, it's commissioned by ADP, a global leader in HR and payroll solutions. And yes, among those who've been underpaid $1,131, workers report missing out on that on average every time. Underpayment reported most often in the Northern Territory. 63% of residents saying they've been underpaid at least once. Significantly higher than the ACT, 41% in New South Wales. 17% of Northern Territory residents also reported missing out on more than $6,000 in their most recent underpayment, compared to just 6% in New South Wales and Victoria. One in four Australian workers, 25%, say they've noticed at least one mistake on their pay slip within the last 12 months. Bit of food for thought. How does your pay slip go? Just thinking, if only I got paid for every hour I did here at the station. Move on with your morning, David. Move on with it. On the way, we're going to open up the community file for Choices Flooring, the floor that you've been searching for. And do you know about the push-up challenge, the Lifeline Loddon Mallee push-up challenge? Well, it's starting very, very soon, so we'll talk about that out of the community file. Dragon up next.
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0: 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It's Dragon April Sun in Cuba. 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There's Flora in the Lifeline Lon Melly Push-Up Challenge is on the way. The 3rd to the 26th of June. 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

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It is Breakfast with Dave Burrows. We've got more ways to win in 2026. In fact, we've got your chance to head along to Royal Copenhagen with a free large ice cream voucher very, very soon. And it's a win for everyone who buys cheap fuel, right? Well, unless it's the cheapest of cheap fuel that's damaged. But if you do want the best fuel prices around Sunraysia, that's what River 1467 Fuel Watch is all about. And who doesn't want the best fuel prices around Sunraysia? So, look, before you fill up, listen in for River 1467 Fuel Watch. What's happening is we're tracking the best fuel prices around Sunraysia so you don't have to. And we check it in the afternoons at 12 and again at 3 after the weather. We also do it 8 in the mornings, but we also do it after the weather at 6 in the morning. So it is very, very soon. Latest in new sport and weather, and then Fuel Watch in just minutes. Aussie Crawl, Reckless.

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1: With your local news, I'm Andrew Johnston. There are calls for the Victorian government to give more details on how the new Charlton CFO station will be delivered. Mildura MP Jade Benham's asked Emergency Services Minister Vicky Ward to confirm when construction's due to start and whether the project will be put out to tender. The Nationals member says it's important for the station to proceed to support local volunteers with improved facilities. Revelations there were eight incidents of staff being threatened at Mildura Base Public Hospital earlier this week. CEO Terry Welsh says it happened on Monday, taking to social media calling for locals to be respectful. He says it's not the staff's fault the facilities aren't big enough.
2: They're our family, they're our family members, and enough is enough. The violence against our staff has to stop, and we're asking everyone in the community to take this message on board.
1: Mallee Community Wellbeing Week is now underway. Mildura Mayor Ali Kappa says locals are hardworking and sometimes don't put their health as a priority with events across the region.
3: Multi-day event held across Mildura, Oyen and Murrayville. It's a collaboration between Council and Northern Mallee leaders, Bendigo Health, Mallee Track and Anglicare.
1: On the South Australian side of the border, Barker MP Tony Passon has again called for Labor to address concerns in the wine industry. Passon says the recent budget offered no serious support for wine grape growers, adding further a social media post by a senior Labor minister celebrating cheaper European wine imports says everything about the government's priorities. The local member said further, regional wine producers do not expect special treatment, but they do expect their own government to show at least as much enthusiasm for supporting Australian wine regions as it does for making imported European wine cheaper at the checkout. The post wasn't missed by many local producers who are currently facing significant economic headwinds due to significant oversupply. And that's the latest in local news.
0: 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National News now.
4: Morning, I'm Jackie Lim. The finance minister believes misinformation is driving backlash the government's received from businesses over the tax changes announced in last week's budget. Business groups say the new taxes on investments could discourage risk-taking and dent confidence, potentially acting as a disincentive to growth. But Katie Gallagher has told 7:30 a lot of those fears are misplaced.
5: The existing generous arrangements around capital gains tax for most small businesses, again, won't be affected. And so I think there is a level of misinformation around how some of these changes will impact, and that's over to us to explain that.
4: More than 130 people have now died of Ebola in Africa. There's no approved vaccine for the current outbreak. However, a dose designed for another strain of the virus could offer some protection. The World Health Organization and scientists are weighing up whether to give it a go. Others claim it's a long shot. And home buyers could be spared a fourth rate hike by the Reserve Bank next month. It's indicated it may be prepared to hold fire despite rising inflation and a slowing economy. We'll know for sure June 16.
6: Sport for Anne Webster. Your member for Mallee, authorised A. Webster Mildura.
4: In sport, the AFL's again set to crack down on umpire contact. The league announcing umpires will have expanded scope to pay free kicks against players for not clearing the zone if told to move. Free kicks can also be paid if contact is made when a player is trying to get around an umpire in their exit lane. The EPL title could be decided this morning with Man City taking on Bournemouth. City need to win to keep its hopes of claiming the league championship alive. They're currently 5 points behind Arsenal. And Western United is set for another year on the A-League sidelines with the club's application to re-enter the league rejected. That's the latest in news and sport.
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7: For the Mallee today, a partly cloudy day, slight chance of a light shower. Mildura, Robinvale, and Oyen all heading for 19. The lower western partly cloudy, Wentworth 19, Pooncarie 20, Broken Hill 18. And for the Riverland, a partly cloudy day, Renmark 19. The 3-day forecast for Sunraysia tomorrow, partly cloudy 18, Friday partly cloudy 18, and Saturday partly cloudy with a top of 20. Currently at 6:05 in Mildura, it's 7.
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7: On the way at 20 past 6, is there something happening with real estate over in Sydney? Because Sydney's clearance rates plummeted to the level that we haven't seen since COVID pandemic lows over the weekend. But the real estate was pretty strong. Anyway, well, look, we'll talk about that. Maybe that's an issue with people not wanting to be in Sydney. I know people don't want to be in Melbourne at the moment, but anyway, we'll check weather around the country this half hour as well. And next, Australian Red Cross Lifeblood. Putting a bit of a shout out, they've got a couple of different types of blood that they're looking for so that they don't get to really low levels with that. Anyway, we'll explain that next. Wham! Wake me up before you go. Just wake up. It is that time.

River. 1467, your feel-good station. 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That is Wham on Breakfast with Dave Burrows. It is 10 past 6 and that River 1467 5K football fan. Well, look, we're turning one hardcore football supporter into the 5K football fan. $5,000 to transform your lounge room into the ultimate football watching destination. 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The 5K football fan is brought to you by Top Trumps. 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In fact, there's some of the packs right here in the studio. And the World Football Stars 200 Top Trumps ranks the top 200 football players from all teams right across the globe. It's huge. If you follow the round ball game, mate, you'll know exactly what I'm talking about, undoubtedly. Hey, look, Australian Red Cross Lifeblood urgently calling for A and O blood donations to prevent blood stocks falling to critical levels and also to protect the blood supplies hospitals rely on for cancer treatment, surgery, trauma care and childbirth. Look, the cold studio and the World Football Stars 200 top

0: such so far. Lifeblood does expect sustained pressure on supply in the months ahead. So what we're saying is, look, please have a bit of a think about it. They're going to find, going to have to find some new donors to see them through winter. And we do have Lifeblood, Australian Red Cross Lifeblood here in Mildura, of course. If you want to know more, though, head to the website lifeblood.com.au. Again, they're urgently calling for A and O blood donations. But when it comes to Lifeblood, they'll take anything they can get. And they'll take plasma here in Mildura now. They can, you can donate plasma in Mildura. Look, I would say reach out. Again, lifeblood.com.au. We're going to check weather right around the country in minutes. That means the first caller through to make it very, very simple. Just jump on the phone, 5023 1467. We will organise you a free large voucher. All thanks to the team at Royal Copenhagen, Mildura and 8th Street.
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0: SFNL Round 7 match of the day. Imperials versus Robindale Newsome at Sarah Oval. Both teams are on a roll after two wins each in a row, and both teams will be looking to continue on their winning way, but only one can. All the action from 2 on Saturday.
1: Join Damo and the River 1467 commentary team this Saturday for the Gateway. 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
1: 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River 1467 weather. For Good Deal Tyres, 504 to 510 Benetook Avenue, Mildura.
0: Let's have a look right around the country. A mostly sunny day for Sydney today, heading for a top of 20 for Brisbane. A sunny day and 24, heading up to Darwin and mostly sunny, 33 for today. Perth, a mostly sunny day over in the west and 25. Heading down Hobart and a partly cloudy day, no rain. And 15, Canberra, a partly cloudy day, 16. Down in Melbourne, a shower or two and 17. And for Adelaide, a shower or two with a top of 20. Here locally, partly cloudy day, slight chance of a light shower. We're heading for 18, 19, 20, depending on exactly where you are. And currently at 16 past 6 in Oyen. It's sitting on 7. Congratulations, Ian, heading along to Ian from Mildura, heading along to Royal Copenhagen, Mildura. We do give away a free large ice cream every morning at around this time. Royal Copenhagen, if you're looking for them, 8th Street, right up against the laneway there, right next to the laneway between Deakin and Langtry. This is Matchbox 20. Push.

0: 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It's 20 past 6 with Matchbox 20 on breakfast. Look, a bit of a traffic alert before we go any further. There is, by the look of it, a motor vehicle accident at Trentham Cliffs on the highway there, the Sturt Highway at Trentham Cliffs. If you can avoid the area, please do so. This has been an issue for about half an hour, according to the information that I have in front of me right here. So I have no other information apart from that. Just allow a bit of extra time if you have to sneak through Trentham Cliffs heading to somewhere. Again, that is a traffic incident, a motor vehicle accident on the Sturt Highway at Trentham Cliffs. As I'm looking at it at the moment, it looks very, very, might be very, very close to... No, I'm not 100% sure. I'm not 100% sure of exactly where it is, so we might just not make any more comments about that. I was going to say Trentham Waters. It looks like it's close to Trentham Waters, but I'm not 100% sure of that. Just if you can avoid the area, please do so. A lot of people can't, of course, so I would make sure you allowed yourself a little bit of extra time for it. Now, interesting thing is quite often we have a little bit of a look, and sometimes we should leave things up to the experts when it comes to especially property. Sometimes we think that we are all experts and we like to look at various areas around the country to work out what's going on in the property market. I know plenty of people who've got investment properties and such. And the reason I'm talking about this is because on the weekend, fewer than half of the homes listed for auction in Sydney sold. Now, that's the lowest rate since the early days of the COVID-19 pandemic. And the Saturday before, the auctions marked the first test of the market since the federal government announced an overhaul of negative gearing and capital gains tax. So when I say last Saturday, this Saturday that's just gone. The capital gains tax, which was changed last Tuesday. Interest rate hikes and rising inflation, they're all, all been said to bring about softening in Sydney's housing market. Been doing that for several months now. 616 homes going up for auction. That's not a lot. In Sydney over Saturday, almost 15% fewer than the previous week. The clearance rate dropped to 49.2%. Apparently. Different story elsewhere across the country, though. So if you look at Sydney as an indicator of what's going on in the country, maybe not. Melbourne, Brisbane, Adelaide, Canberra, all seeing modest rises in clearance rates. 616 homes going up for auction in Sydney on Saturday. 907 homes went to market and 61% sold in Melbourne. And that's an uptick of 3.7% from the week before. So just depending on where you're getting your information, again, you can look at Sydney. It may give you a different view to the rest of the world, the rest of the country, I should say, not the rest of the world. Hey, look, I better check in with Aaron Stevens in just minutes. On this day, it is May 20. Levi jeans started their fashion journey on this day. You may be surprised how long ago that actually was. Aaron will be talking about blue jeans next.
1: Lights, cameras, action.
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7: Hi, looking back on May 20. It's the day in 1873 when Levi Strauss and Jacob Davis received their patent for blue jeans with copper rivets, the start of a fashion dynasty.
8: Everybody's wearing blue jeans.
7: It's the anniversary of two milestone flights. In 1927, Charles Lindbergh took off in the Spirit of St. Louis to become the first to fly from New York to Paris. 5 years later, Amelia Earhart left on her journey to become the first woman to fly solo non-stop across the Atlantic.
9: A real Irish welcome.
7: In 1934, Australia's first comic book was published. It was Fatty Finn, written by Sid Nichols. Remember the movie from 1980?
10: Bruce said, do you want to throw in the towel?
7: Speaking of great Australian movies, Crocodile Dundee 2, the sequel to the biggest Aussie movie of all time, premiered on this day in 1988.
11: Now is old Bessie.
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0: Former Wallabies captain Stirling Mortlock is 49.
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0: Aussie racing great Mark Winterbottom celebrates his 45th birthday.
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0: Brisbane Lions great Ashley McGrath turns 43.
2: Ash McGrath, it's there!
0: Still with the AFL, 300-gamer Brendan Goddard is 41, played for the Saints and the Bombers.
4: Goddard!
0: And Olympic gold medal-winning swimmer Kate Campbell is 34 today. Legendary soul singer Joe Cocker was also born on this day, died age 70 in 2014. Remembering Joe Cocker on May 20.
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7: It's 28 past 6. The SFNL Round 7 match of the day is on this Saturday. Imperials take on Robin Vale Newson at Sarah Oval. Both teams on a roll, two wins each in a row. And both teams are going to be looking to continue on the winning way, but only one can. All the action from 2 on Saturday for the Gateway, the G, the place to be. River 1467, live footy, local voices and big moments of what we're promising in 2026 we're delivering too. Now, the early bird challenge is on the way. Your chance to have a cup or a nice bit of sure trivia for today, being her birthday. And news is next, including Chris McCarthy in the Victorian Rural Newsroom, saying nearly 40,000 tonnes of urea has been secured to help Australian farmers as the Middle Eastern conflict continues to disrupt supply. Details about that very, very soon. Local news next.

Forward Matched Giving Day is back for 2026. It's happening this week, as a matter of fact. That means if you donate to the Royal Flying Doctor Service, it will be matched by their corporate partners. I'll explain that at 10 to 7. Next is the Early Bird Challenge, your chance to have a cuppa on us, a bit of Sher trivia on Sher's 80th birthday. Yes, Sher is 80 today. Wow, Phil Collins.

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Billy, don't lose my number. It is coming up to 16 to 7, the lucky $5 note. We better check in with that very, very soon. $1,525 up for grabs. $1,525. You can check the note at any stage at the website, river1467.com.au. Thanks to the team at Simmons Scrap Metal. Now, the Early Bird Challenge. Let me see. This is a chance to, well, this is your chance to have a cuppa on us. Sher, the American singer and actress, fashion icon pretty much. She's 80 today. Believe it or not, she is 80 today.

0: And she rose to fame in 1965 as part of the folk rock duo Sonny and Cher. What song got them noticed? What was their first big hit? In fact, I will give you a little bit of a hint there, I guess. Okay, what was their first song that got noticed that really was a hit, Sonny and Cher? She's 80 today, like I said. What was their first big hit from 1965? We just played a little bit of a snippet there. 5023-1467. 5023-1467, the Early Bird Challenge next.
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0: Too busy on the phone there, having a little bit of a natter to worry about the Early Bird Challenge. We better get into it again. Sure. American singer, actress, fashion icon, icon in general. She's 80 today. I can't believe that she's 80 today. She rose to fame in 1965 as part of Sonny and Cher. What was the song that got them noticed? It was actually their third single, but it was their first big hit. And I was asking for phone calls on 5023 1467. I've got Mariana, and you've got it, Pip. You reckon you got this one right?
10: Oh, I think so.
0: Okay, then.
10: I got you, babe.
0: I got you, babe. I got you, babe. Yes, it was their third one. I got you, babe. Yes, first single. First single for them. And they made it a hit. In fact, got to top 10 here in Australia.

0: In fact, I think it was the next year that Bang Bang was released as a solo single for sure. But anyway, yes, she's 80 today, and you have picked up the coffee this morning, so thanks for the phone call.
1: Thank you.
0: And I can't believe we're saying happy birthday to Sher. 80 today, the Early Bird Challenge, back again tomorrow morning around the same time.

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5: It's worth $1,525. $1,525 this week. The note you need is BC, that's Bravo Charlie, 163-316-233. Now, if you've got that $5 note, very, very easy. 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Again, it's $1,525. It's 3 to 7 on the way, news, sport and weather. Then, of course, we'll open up the celebration book. Hey, just a reminder too, Damo's back this afternoon from midday. Your feel-good work days, including the 80s lunch for SMGT. The two ops at 2. He'll have the key of 3 secret sound, and he'll check into the lucky $5 note too.

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1: Good morning with your local news. I'm Andrew Johnston. The Boston Mildura-based public hospital is taking to social media to highlight the issues of threats against staff. Terry Welsh says there were 8 incidents on Monday where staff were threatened in a manner he says is not acceptable.
2: It's absolutely disgraceful, to be honest, what we're seeing. It's not the staff's fault that the facilities aren't big enough. We are busy and under demand every day. People know that. But please, this is simple respect.
1: Mildura has recorded a 7% increase in animal registrations driven by a free first-year rego program. The figures come as the city now has a purpose-built animal isolation facility, allowing sick or symptomatic animals to be physically separated from the general population within the Animal Welfare Centre. Mayor Ali Kappa says it's a major step forward in animal welfare in the region.
3: We love our animals and we just want to take the absolute best care of them we possibly can. So this helps to protect all of our animals in the town.
1: Barker MP Tony Passon has again attacked what he says is Labor's misplaced priorities. A social media post from Senior Labor Minister Tanya Plibersek that boasts the now cheaper European wine following a fresh EU trade deal caught the attention of many local producers who are currently facing significant economic challenges. Local Liberal member Passon said Riverland wine grape growers would be rightfully frustrated to see Senior Labor Ministers celebrating cheaper European wine imports while Australian producers faced a worsening a structural crisis with no serious support in the budget. Passon also criticised the government's decision to phase out the Wine Tourism and Cellar Door Grant program, saying it was one of the few support programs producers could access. And mixed results for Mildura Heat in Big V action over the weekend. The women lost to Camberwell in their Division 1 match at the Hot House on Saturday evening. The final score 61-69. The men, though, defeated Warragul 98-85 in their Division 2 clash. And that's the latest in local news.
0: 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River 1467. National news now.
4: Jackie Lim. Australia is dealing with its biggest outbreak of diphtheria in 50 years. It spread from the Northern Territory to WA, Queensland and South Australia. Federal Health Minister Mark Butler on the ABC says 133 cases have now been confirmed in the NT.
5: I was up in Alice Springs a couple of weeks ago meeting with the Aboriginal Medical Service for the Northern Territory. They're obviously deeply, deeply concerned. Almost all of the cases are Indigenous Australians.
4: The bacterial infection can present as a sore throat, swollen glands or a skin infection. A class action has been launched against KFC. Shine lawyers claim the fast food giant breached the Fair Work Act by not providing paid rest breaks to its workers. Up to 90,000 current and former staff could be eligible for compensation. And Fijians will soon be trained up to spot drug trafficking. High-ranking police from Australia, the US, Mexico and Colombia will touch down in Fiji today to help locals spot cocaine submarines passing through the Pacific Islands. More than 17 tonnes of coke has been seized in the region in the first 5 months of this year.
6: Sport for Anne Webster, your member for Mallee, authorised A. Webster Mildura.
4: In sport, Tasmania will be given access to homegrown talent and a special father-son program in its first decade in the AFL. The league announcing it would allow the Devils special access to pre-list local players for its first 6 drafts. It also means the sons of players like Saints champion Nick Riewoldt would be eligible to join the Devils for its first 10 drafts. And the NRL has locked in next year's Las Vegas round. The round will kick off on Feb 28 our time, with Parramatta taking on the Gold Coast Titans, while the Melbourne Storm face the West's Tigers. That's the latest in news and sport.
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7: For the Mallee today, partly cloudy day, slight chance of a light shower. Mildura, Robin Vale and Oyenall heading for 19. The Lower Western, a partly cloudy day, Wentworth 19, Pooncarie 20, Broken Hill 18, and the Riverland, a partly cloudy day, Renmark 19. The 3-day forecast for Sunraysia tomorrow, partly cloudy 18, Friday partly cloudy 18, and Saturday partly cloudy with a top of 20. Currently at 5 past 7 in Mildura at 7.
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7: On the way to the celebration book, May 20 is the date today. If you know someone celebrating any occasion, let us know. We'll spread the word. 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And, of course, you'll go into the drawer as well. Thanks to Dave and Cassie and the team at Banjos. Could win a hot pastry platter or cuppa and slice for two at the end of the week. We'll check you in the virtual River Runner as always too. Thanks to Harvey Norman Muldura. And next, I was just looking at the South Australian March crime statistics, and police officers continue to be assaulted while on duty at an alarming rate, according to those latest crime stats. Is this something that's happening right around the country? We'll talk about that next. Police officers being assaulted while on duty. Just in the news there, we're talking about the same thing happening at our local hospital. Really?

0: 67, feeling good. On a Wednesday morning, it is 7:09 with Cole Chisel on breakfast there. Look, there is a motor vehicle accident on the Sturt Highway, Trentham Cliffs. It is still being listed as being controlled, so there is still emergency services and such there, apparently. Again, Sturt Highway, Trentham Cliffs. If you can possibly avoid that area, do so. There might be a little bit of a snarl in traffic there. There could be detours in place. We don't have any details about any of it, apart from the fact that there is an accident there at the Trentham Cliffs, Sturt Highway at Trentham Cliffs. Now, look, we're turning one hardcore football supporter into the 5K football fan with $5,000 to transform your lounge room into the ultimate football-watching destination. We are talking about the international round ball game. There's going to be plenty of people who are going to be sitting around the telly in the early hours of the morning and such at the moment. Not at the moment, but very, very soon. 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You have got like 2 days to get in and enter our 5K football fan. Now, look, I was looking at these South Australian crime stats, and I know it's in South Australia. Why are you even bothering? Wondering if this is a trend, considering I just heard it on our local news, that the local hospital has got a similar issue. Police officers in South Australia continuing to be assaulted while on duty at an alarming rate, according to the latest crime stats. The March rolling year crime statistics revealed another significant increase in incidents. 22% surge recorded. That's 133 incidents from 615 to 748 offences. An increase of 133 incidents. The increase, the eighth successive monthly increase in such offending. The yearly rolling, or the rolling year figures, also revealed the number of residential and non-residential break-ins has continued to decrease over in South Australia, though, along with further reductions in robberies, homicide-related offences and theft from resale premises, while police officers, assault on them rose sharply. The number of serious assaults decreased by 3%, or 517 incidents across the state of South Australia. Common assault offences increased by 12%, or 682 offences. Like I said, it seems like serious assaults are on the way down over in South Australia. Residential and non-residential break-ins are on the decrease, but they've had a 22% surge in assault on police officers. And we've just noticed how many times Monday, some crazy amount of times Monday, people were abused at the local hospital. Was that what I was just hearing in the news? Anyway, look, I'm sure that there'll be more details with AJ at 7:30 about what's happening at the local hospital. I just thought, is it an alarming trend across all of our emergency services staff? And let's face it, you go down to the hospital, it's an emergency, you can count them as emergency services staff as well. Of course you can.
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1: Coming out of the celebration book today, it is, what is the date? It is the 20th of May. Sorry about that. Stephen Page is celebrating a birthday today. Happy birthday, Snowy, from Gordon and Moya. Enjoy your day. Snowy, where did that come from? Congratulations along to you, Stephen. You're celebrating along with fashion and music icon and actress as well, Cher. Cher is 80 today, and race car driver Mark Winterbottom turns 45 today. Everyone who goes into the celebration book does have the chance to have a win at the end of the week. It's all thanks to Banjo's just up the street from us. It could be the cuppa and slice for two. It could be the hot pastry platter. It's your choice. If you know someone celebrating, you let us know. Head to river1467.com. Dawn AU will open the celebration book again tomorrow morning around the same time.
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1: It's 22 past 7. Just a quick heads up to that motor vehicle accident on the Sturt Highway, Trentham Cliffs, is still being listed as current. So if you can possibly avoid the area, do so. Allow a bit of extra time. I don't know. We don't have any more information about that. But just avoid the area if you possibly can. Trentham Cliffs on the Sturt Highway there. Now, the virtual River Runner, it's on the website, and if you go to our website, river1467.com.au, and name the business and the photo, you could have a win this month. It is the Paragon Digital Electric Barbecue with a recommended retail price of $849. Looks like a normal gas barbecue, but it does give you the convenience of plugging into your PowerPoint at home. Never have to worry about running out of gas. 2,400-watt heat output, and again, this looks like a normal gas barbecue, but it's electric. Very, very handy in some situations. Again, head to the website river1467.com.au. Name the business and the photo when you fill out the form. It's very that. It's just that simple. It's thanks to Harvey Norman Wanderer, corner of 15th and 81. The virtual River Runner right there at the website.

River, 1467, your feel-good station, must have been Love Rocks there, 27 past 7 on Breakfast with Dave Burrows. It's SFNL Round 7 this week. Match of the day is Imperials versus Robin Bale Newson at Sarah Oval. Now, both of these teams, they're on a roll, two wins each in a row. Both teams are going to be looking to continue on their winning way, but only one of them can, of course. So all the action from 2 for the Gateway, the G, the place to be on Saturday. River 1467, live footy, local voices and big moments. That's what we're promising in 2026. New sport and weather's on the way, then reverse the verse.

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1: Morning with your local news. I'm Andrew Johnston. Jay Benham says that she wants to see a tender put out for the Charlton CFA project to allow local businesses and tradies to have their involvement in the project. She's asked the government to confirm construction of the new facility's starting date and says that it should be a top priority for the district. And she says employing local businesses and people will support the region through keeping local families employed and keeping regional communities strong. Revelations of 8 different incidents of staff being threatened at Mildura-based public hospital earlier this week. CEO Terry Welsh says on Monday the incidents occurred and has taken to social media calling for locals to be respectful. He says it's not the fault of the staff that the facilities at the hospital are not big enough.
2: They're our family, they're our family members, and enough is enough. The violence against our staff has to stop, and we're asking everyone in the community to take this message on board.
1: Tony Passon says that Labor has misplaced priorities, especially when it comes to wine. The member for Barker criticising a social media post put forward by Tanya Plibersek that boasts that cheaper European wine is now available following a fresh EU trade deal. The post catching the attention of many local producers who are already facing significant challenges due to oversupply within the market. The local MP said Riverland wine grape growers would be rightfully frustrated when they see posts like that celebrating the cheaper imports when they were facing their own challenges. Passon also criticising the government's decision to phase out the Wine Tourism and Cellar Door Grant Program. He says it was one of the few support programs that producers in the region were able to access. And a loss for Mildura Heat women in Division 1 of the Big V. They fell to Camberwell on Saturday night at the Hot House, losing the game 61-69. Not the same case for the men. They picked up the victory over Warragul 98-85 in Division 2. And that's the latest in local news.
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3: Morning, I'm Jackie Lim. The countdown is on for the return of the remaining 6 so-called ISIS brides. We're being told they could touch down in Australia as early as next week, though no flights have yet been booked. Syrian authorities have, however, unlocked family funds to facilitate the travel. The AFP also saying they haven't ruled out laying more charges. A man's dead and 4 others are in a serious condition following a shooting in Sydney's southwest. Police say they took themselves to various hospitals across the city. A crime scene has been established at a home in Canley Heights. US Vice President J.D. Vance insists the Iran conflict is not a forever war. He says no one wants the war to restart, but nuclear weaponry is the red line that can't be crossed.
4: We've tried to be as clear as possible. What are the things that we're willing to be accommodating on, and what are the things that we absolutely must have? And as the president has said ad nauseum, Iran cannot have a nuclear weapon.
3: And fears Queensland will be 11,000 beds short for the Brisbane Olympic Games. One hotel needs to be built every month between now and the Games to make up the difference.
5: Sport for Anne Webster, your member for Mallee, authorised A. Webster Mildura.
3: In sport, despite a nightmare start to the AFL season, the Essendon CEO says the club won't be deviating from its long-term strategy. Tim Roberts assuring fans that includes coach Brad Scott.
6: Brad is part of his strategy. He's totally aligned. Where I see it, absolutely Brad Scott's going to be our coach.
3: A new name has emerged as a favourite for the Adelaide 36ers' top job. Former Perth Wildcats coach Trevor Gleeson could be heading to SA. And Carlos Alcaraz has pulled out of Wimbledon, a wrist injury also seeing him miss the French Open. That's the latest in news and sport.
0: 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For Good Deal Tyres, head in today for a totally good deal.
7: For the Mallee today, partly cloudy day, slight chance of a light shower. Mildura, Robinvale and Oyenall heading for 19. The Lower Western partly cloudy, Wentworth 19, Pencarry 20, Broken Hill 18 and the Roolander partly cloudy day, Renmark 19. The 3-day forecast for Sunraysia tomorrow, partly cloudy 18, Friday partly cloudy 18 and Saturday partly cloudy with a top of 20. Currently at 25 to 8 at Lake Loloraine. It's sitting on 7 still.
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7: Just a heads up that motor vehicle accident at Sturt Highway, Trentham Cliffs, still being listed as current, being controlled though. So if you are in the area, just expect a bit of extra time on the road. Look, on the way at 10 to 8, we'll open up the community file for choices, flooring the floor that you've been searching for. We'll catch up with a member from Mallee, Ann Webster. Next is Reverse the Verse. Now, this is where you go into the draw at the end of the week. Someone's got to win the $100 Harvey Norman voucher. It's got to go to someone. Let's have a listen, see if you can work it out. Five zero two three fourteen sixty seven. If you know what song that was in reverse right there, we'll play Reverse the Verse next. Right now, the Police, Roxanne.

0: Think you know your music backwards? Reverse the verse.
1: Reverse the verse.
0: For Harvey Norman, with every option to make your house a home.
2: All right, let's listen to it in reverse again. Now, by the sound of it, there's no need to play a hint. This morning, I've got Marie from Moorbean on the line. Good morning to you.
3: Good morning. How are you?
2: Very, very good. How is it in
0: Think you know your music back?

0: Yes, I am.
1: Good.
0: I've pulled over for now.
1: Excellent. I'm happy to hear that because there was that traffic incident, Sturt Highway, Trentham. What was the song? Probably should ask you that.
0: April Sun in Cuba.
1: April Sun in Cuba. Yes, of course it is. That is Dragon in all their glory. A $100 voucher at the end of the week, Maria. It could be yours. I'll let you get back to it. Don't be late for work.
0: I won't be. Thank you very much.
1: No, thank you. Thanks for the call. Don't be late for work. That's true. Hey, reverse the verse back again tomorrow morning at around the same time. Oh, is it going to be easy like today? Because it lit up the phone lines. I've got to say that. And sometimes they're easy. Sometimes they're not.
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1: SFNL round 7 match of the day, Imperials versus Robindale Newsmen at Sarah Oval. Both teams are on a roll after 2 wins each in a row, and both teams will be looking to continue on their winning way, but only one can. All the action from 2 on Saturday.
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0: Sunrise is on River 1467 Breakfast with Dave Burris, 13 to 8. Great to have your company on this Wednesday morning. Don't forget that iHeart does let you put River 1467 in your pocket and take us everywhere you go. We're talking about the iHeart app. Of course, sounds better on iHeart. Joining me on the phone, it's that time for the fortnight, member for Molly, Mally, pardon me, Anne Webster. Can you tell that I'm sick, Anne?
1: Is that you're sick?
0: Yeah.
1: Oh,
0: tripping over my words and all sorts of, I'm getting better. A man should know that he should not eat cheese. And I had a couple of big cheeseburgers over the weekend and I'm still paying for it, I've got to say. Hey,
1: well,
0: look,
1: that'll teach you. Yeah.
0: Speaking of weeks, madness in Canberra at the moment. Obviously, still the tail end of the federal budget, and everyone's working out what is exactly going to mean to them, and of course the response to the budget. I've got to ask this question though: why are people calling the Prime Minister their new 47% silent partner in their business?
1: Yeah, not so silent, because they are really unhappy about all of the taxes: the capital gains tax, the negative gearing tax, the tax on trusts, which we now call the death tax. The Prime Minister and his crew have come after small businesses like there's no tomorrow. And small business have got together. I'm sure everybody has seen them. I've seen a lot of them. They're very funny, except they're not, where Albo has been put into their business pick and with AI, obviously. He didn't go to visit them. And, they're saying he is their silent partner, flogging 47% of their profit. It is pretty terrible, actually, and all the reports I'm reading are that people are looking at maybe taking their businesses, particularly startups, offshore.
0: Wow.
1: Let's head to New Zealand, where there's no CGT. This has just made a complete mess of the very thing that we need in this country, which is productivity. The Prime Minister and his Treasurer, Jim Chalmers, are working very hard to ensure that people don't get ahead. Look, we've got a lot of tradies, a lot of small business people, a lot of salaried workers who have got that second little unit or some kind of investment they've made, whether it's shares, to try and get ahead. And the Prime Minister and the Treasurer are ensuring that that just will not be happening. So, yeah, it's pretty devastating, actually. And I'm so pleased Angus Taylor came out on his budget in reply speech. And he said, we will get rid of and repeal every toxic tax that this government has put in place. Because the irony is, and it's actually worse than an irony, Dave, is that they are giving the 50% discount capital gains to foreign investors to build all that renewable stuff.
0: Of course, yes. True.
1: So they're, you know, making it really easy for foreign investors because they want them to come to Australia and build all that infrastructure over our farmland and our native forests. And, they want to make sure they don't go away. Meanwhile, they're crushing business hopes and a future for our young people. So, yeah, so much for intergenerational equity. It is a load of tosh.
0: Now, tell me about the death tax. Was that really buried in the details?
1: It is buried in the details, yes. So it is talking about both the difference between discretionary testamentary trusts and fixed testamentary trusts. Huge words. Basically, what it means is that people set up their wills or their businesses in a trust of some sort. And if you think that the trustee might need to alter things, you know, a child has a severe accident and they need more support through life, life changes in whatever capacity, then the trustee has the capacity to redistribute according to the people who made the wills to their will.
0: Yeah, okay.
1: It's pretty complicated, but people hopefully know whether they've got that as part of their will and part of their business set up, because a lot of tradies have trusts set up.
0: Yes.
1: A lot of small businesses have trusts set up. So, you know, it's worth just checking the details, because the Prime Minister is coming after your money if you have a discretionary one.
0: Hey, look, tell us about net zero. Angus Taylor's really going to put a stop to net zero?
1: Yes. Hallelujah, he is. He said that we will, he's actually pulling back on all climate spending. So the Labor government have just announced in this budget a further $18 billion, I have to say that really clearly.
0: With
1: a B. Yeah, with a B, into all the renewable infrastructure that I've said, and that makes a total of $80 billion plus the capacity investment scheme. And we don't know how much money has been spent on foreign investors who come into the country, China, who is making all this stuff,
0: yeah,
1: shipping it over here, having made it with our coal, because that's so evil. And, it's going on our land, particularly out here in the northwest. So it is a big deal. And Angus Taylor and Matt Canavan, obviously the Libs and Nats, have said that we will repeal and get rid of net zero, and we will go back to what is sensible energy policy that brings everybody's bills down, because it's stable energy as opposed to this daylight hour stuff.
0: Yeah, very, very true. Hey, look, undoubtedly they're still going through the budget paperwork. I know that there's only a couple of days between the budget being released and then the reply, or the response. But it'll take a while to get through the whole lot of it, won't it, Anne?
1: Look, it will, but one of the pieces of good news that people have been crying out for a very long time is that taxes or tax brackets would be indexed. So when inflation rises, which obviously we have had 15 interest rises, yeah, under Labor, when that occurs and people's wages go up, they get shoved into the higher tax bracket.
0: Bracket creep.
1: Therefore paying, bracket creep, exactly, and they pay more tax. We will stop that, so that when inflation occurs and people's wages go up naturally, they don't go into that next bracket, and people will remain on the lower bracket of tax. That's a very, very important measure. At the moment, the government are making, I reckon it was $20 billion extra a year through bracket creep. So they're flogging your money. They're so good at saying,
0: wow,
1: we want you to make more money and keep more of what you earn. What a load of tosh. The second time I have said that this morning. They are taking an additional $20 billion out of Australians who work hard, taking that out of your pocket. It is a flat-out disgrace, and we will withdraw all of it.
0: Well, watch this space. You're back to Canberra soon.
1: Back to Canberra next week. I'm off to St Arnaud tomorrow for a farmers forum with Matt Canavan and Darren Chester, the Shadow Minister for Ag, and also the Nationals leader, Danny O'Brien, Victoria, and some candidates down there. But we'll be listening to farmers. And then I'm doing a families forum, my first in a series. I want to do one in Mildura as well. But to listen to young families and the pressures that they are facing, because we are forming policy and we want to know what they think.
0: Yeah, no, it makes sense. That's good to hear. Anne, always good to talk to you. We'll talk again in a fortnight.
1: Thanks so much, Dave.
0: Thank you. Member for Mallee there, Anne Webster.
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0: It's worth $1,525 this week. The note you need, BC, that's Bravo Charlie, 163-316-233. If you've got it, bring it into the radio station during business hours, 139th Street, Mildura. News, sport and weather is next, then... 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
2: Good morning with your local news. I'm Andrew Johnston. The staff of Mildura-based public hospital have been threatened multiple times this week, and the boss of the hospital says that's not good enough. Terry Welsh taking to social media to detail 8 incidents on Monday alone where staff were threatened. He says it is not acceptable.
3: It's absolutely disgraceful, to be honest, what we're seeing. It's not the staff's fault that the facilities aren't big enough. We are busy and under demand every day. People know that. But please, this is simple respect.
2: Support for animals across our region with the official opening of a purpose-built animal isolation facility here in town. Mildura Mayor Ali Kappas says sick and symptomatic animals will be able to be physically separated from the rest of the population at the Animal Welfare Centre.
4: If an animal comes in and they're sick or they're symptomatic, it's important that we have like a special place where they can be safe and well cared for.
2: New data shows a 7% increase in pet registration across Mildura. Meanwhile, locals are being encouraged to prioritise their own health this week. It's all part of the Mallee Community Wellbeing Week. Several events will be taking place over the next week throughout Mildura, Oyen and Murrayville. Again, here's Ali Kappa.
4: Come and try Tai Chi. We've got mental health first aid, gambling harm prevention, and also a session for adults living with ADHD.
5: Yeah.
4: More and more of those diagnoses are happening, and it's really important, you know, as that insight develops, you know, people can be self-aware and conscious of those things.
2: A split result for the Mildura Heat in the Big V over the weekend. The women falling to Camberwell in Division 1 on Saturday night at the Hot House. They went down 61-69 in that game. As for the men, it was a Division 2 victory over Warragul, 98-85. And that's the latest in local news.
1: Swine and dine at Hog's Breath Cafe. Much more than a family steakhouse. River 1467. National news now.
6: Morning, I'm Jackie Lim. The opposition is rejecting the government's claims that changes to property taxes will have only a modest impact on rents. Treasury modelling suggests the weekly impact will be around $2, but National Senate leader Bridget McKenzie has told Seven that figure can't be trusted.
7: Rents will not just increase by $2, as the minister is attempting to persuade us. This will be another broken promise.
6: Australia's boosting local defence production amid growing concerns about regional security and tensions involving China and Taiwan. New investments include hypersonic missiles, unmanned submarines, and a ghost bat drone program. Critics say the country relies too heavily on overseas defence supplies. There's fresh hope for borrowers this morning, with the latest Reserve Bank minutes suggesting we could be spared from another rate hike next month. And big job cuts are coming to the nation's soccer governing body. Football Australia set to slash 20% of its staff as it struggles with mounting debt.
8: Sport for Anne Webster, your member for Mallee, authorised A. Webster Mildura.
6: In sport, Arsenal has won the EPL title after Man City drew 1-1 with Bournemouth this morning. The results mean they'll finish the season on top of the table, even with a loss in the final round.
9: Bournemouth are in Europe. Arsenal are the champions. The final score here, Bournemouth 1, City 1.
6: It ends a 22-year drought for the Gunners. And Carlos Alcaraz will now miss the next 2 tennis majors. The Spanish star confirming he won't be playing at Wimbledon due to a wrist injury, which had already ruled him out of the French Open. That's the latest in news and sport.
1: River 1467 weather for Ontario General Store, 8th Street, Mildura.
5: For the Mallee today, a partly cloudy day. Slight chance of a light shower, Mildura, Robinvale and Oyen all heading for 19. The Lower Western, partly cloudy, Wentworth 19. Pooncarie 20, Broken Hill 18. And the Riverland, a partly cloudy day, Renmark 19. The 3-day forecast for Sunraysia tomorrow, partly cloudy 18. Friday, partly cloudy 18. And Saturday, partly cloudy with a top of 20. This morning, a low of 7. Currently at 8:06 in Mildura. It's 8.
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5: On the way, Secret Sounds worth $685 thanks to the Euston Club Resorts. We will give you a chance to grab that cash very, very soon. Next, the Mallee Community Wellbeing Week 2026. Well, let's have a look and see what we've got lined up for today. There's plenty of things happening for today. And incidentally, too, that motor vehicle accident, Sturt Highway, Trentham Cliffs, is now being turned under control. But that doesn't mean that there isn't still emergency services there. We don't have any details about it, but we know there's some sort of motor vehicle accident there. Sturt Highway, Trentham Cliffs. Again, if you're going through the area, make sure you allow a bit of extra time. There could be detours in place and all sorts of things happening there. But it is being deemed as under control at this particular stage. MJ, Michael Jackson, The Way You Make Me Feel.

0: 1467, your feel-good station. It is Breakfast with Dave Burrows on this Wednesday morning. I've just got to the bottom of it about the accident on the Sturt Highway at Trentham Cliff. So it was about 5:30 this morning. Emergency services responded to reports a truck towing two trailers had rolled on the Sturt Highway there. 22-year-old male driver was uninjured. Got to point that out, but a recovery operation's underway to remove that truck. So the Sturt Highway, it's currently technically closed in both directions. It's expected to remain closed for a considerable amount of time. And motorists, you are urged to avoid the area if you possibly can. Look, there has been an investigation commenced into the matter by police, and if you did see anything, as always, get in contact with the police station or Crime Stoppers, 1-800-333-000. You can monitor conditions at livetraffic.com if you'd like some more details. Emergency services, local council, heavy vehicle tow truck are in place, and look, reduce your speed, exercise caution, and follow directions on site if you have to go through, but avoid it if you possibly can. Again, that was about 5:30 this morning. A truck towing two trailers rolling in Sturt Highway, Trentham Cliffs. That 22-year-old male driver uninjured. So that is the news that we definitely want to see. Definitely want to hear that. Now, this week is Mallee Community Wellbeing Week. And there's plenty of things happening across the week. It's a multi-day event across Mildura, Oyen and Murra. We've been talking about it this week, so let's have a little bit of a look at what's happening today. So, look, today from 11:30 through to 12:30 and then from 5:30 through to 6:30, Powerhouse Place, Hugh King Drive, there's a gambling harm prevention seminar there. And it's a free event. Everyone is welcome. No registration required. Again, that's from 11:30 through to 12:30. And again, 5:30 through to 6:30. You can contact Anglicare for details there. Legless and Blind, the breakfast session is just about finished. That started at 7 going through until 8:30 at the Mildura Grand Hotel. Now, Northern Mallee Leaders Incorporated have got that organised. Free event designed for business owners and leaders, managers and team leaders and organisations committed to better workplace culture. Now, that is also on, there's a school session, Legless and Blind, from 10 through to 11:30 at the Mildura Sporting Precinct today. Again, Northern Mallee Leaders Incorporated, a free event designed specifically for young people in schools. You will have to register for that one. And also from 1 through until 3, there is Legless and Blind Community Resilience Session at the Mildura Sporting Precinct. Now, it's a free event. Everyone's welcome to register there. There's some details at Council's website. So there's four different events on today, and it just happens they are all in Mildura. Again, it is the Mallee Community Wellbeing Week, Mallee Community Wellbeing Week this week, with events right the way through the week. Just again, do a Google search. 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Chewing up the clock this morning, we've still got to play Secret Sound, so let's have a listen to the sound, see if you can work it out. What do you think it is? 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
0: It is a tough sound this time around. $685 up for grabs thanks to the team at the Euston Club Resort. Have a listen. What do you think? 50231467. Lorraine from Mildura. Going to have a go this morning. Good morning to you, Lorraine.
9: Good morning.
0: So what do you think? I know it's a tough one this time around, but you've got to be in it to win it, as they say. What do you think
9: That's
0: it is?
9: That's right, thanks. Thinking outside the box of something that you could be doing, and I'm thinking you are possibly zipping or unzipping something, a zipper.
0: Okay, well, I've got to say to you that, okay, it's not that.
9: Done. I've done it yesterday and I thought, that's it.
0: You've got to be in it to win it, like I just said. So, look, thank you very much for your call, though, Lorraine. I'll grab another call. We've got another call coming through. Again, that phone number 50231467. Good morning, Secret Sound. Who's this?
10: Morning, Dave. It's Ray from Mildura.
0: Young Ray, what do you think it is this morning?
10: I reckon you're dragging your mouse across your desktop.
0: I am. I do it multiple times a minute, it feels, but that's not it either. I'm sorry. In fact, I've got two mice here. Backstreet, got three mice, actually, that I work with. Look, we might leave Secret Sound there for this morning. It's a difficult one, I do know. But Damien will give you a chance this afternoon at 3:30 to grab the cash. $685, thanks to the Euston Club Resort. This weekend, what have they got? Nicole Matthews on Friday night and Off the Chai Saturday night in the main lounge, 7:30 p.m. both nights. Subject to change without notice, of course, but they'll keep you updated and they'll keep the fun flowing at the Euston Club. That's pretty much what they do. In minutes, I want to talk about a local footy club. Looks like club roof's broken into over the weekend, was it? Seriously, no, or was it last night, the night before, just recently anyway. Seriously, why, people, why?

0: comprehend.
1: 24 past 8, Sunraysia's Own River, 1467 Breakfast with Dave Burrows. And by the sound of it, the Cardross Football Netball Club room's broken into recently. Offenders forced entry through the canteen roller door before gaining access to the bar area. Now, as I hear, the break-in occurred at about 2 a.m. in the morning. Security camera footage been reviewed, handed over to police. Appears the offenders are startled when the alarm sounded, fled the premises shortly after. There was a quantity of alcohol and other items stolen. Now, if you do know anything and you've seen anything around the Cardross area that is suspicious, look, get in contact with police. That's the whole point. Cardross Football and Netball Club rooms broken into in the last couple of days.
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14: 27 past 8 there. Again, truck roll over Sturt Highway, Trentham Cliffs. Avoid the area if you possibly can if you're in the car. I'll catch you tomorrow morning, 5:30.
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15: Good morning with your local news. I'm Andrew Johnston. Calls from the Victorian Government for more detail on how the Charlton CFA station is going to be delivered. Mildura MP Jay Benham has asked Emergency Services Minister Vicky Ward about the construction date, when it's going to start, and how the project is going to be put out to tender. The Nationals MP says it's important that the station goes ahead in order to get local volunteers the improved facilities that they need. Mildura has seen a 7% increase in animal registrations driven by a free first-year rego program. The figures come as the city has finished its purpose-built animal isolation facility, which will allow sick or symptomatic animals to be taken away from the rest of the population within the Animal Welfare Centre. Mayor Ali Kappa says it's a major step forward when it comes to looking after our local animals.
16: We love our animals and we just want to, you know, take the absolute best care of them we possibly can. So this helps to protect all of our animals in the pound.
15: Meanwhile, the mayor is celebrating Mallee Community Wellbeing Week getting underway. She says a lot of hard work is put in across our community, and as a result, we don't always prioritise our health.
16: It's a multi-day event held across Mildura, Oyen and Murrayville. It's a collaboration between council and Northern Mallee leaders, Bendigo Health, Mallee Track and Anglicare.
15: Barker MP Tony Passon has called out Labor, saying that they are failing to address the concerns of the wine industry. Passon says the recent budget offered no serious support for wine grape growers, despite serious concerns about oversaturation in the market, and added that there was further fuel to the fire by a senior minister who posted on social media about cheaper European wine imports. The local member said further regional wine producers do not expect special treatment, but they do expect their own government to have their backs and to show some enthusiasm for the Australian wine industry instead of supporting the cheap European imports. The post hadn't been missed by many local producers who took aim at the politician over the post, saying that they were facing significant economic headwinds due to the oversupply across the region. And that's the latest in local news.
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4: 12 degrees in Melbourne, a shower or two today, a top of 17. It's 8:30. Good morning, I'm Eddie Summerfield. An 18-year-old Melbourne woman has reached the summit of Mount Everest. Bianca Adler becoming the youngest Australian to reach the top, a feat achieved just under an hour ago. Her grandmum, Margaret Harrington, telling 3AW Breakfast she's been juggling the climb while completing her VCE.
17: While she's been waiting at base camp, she's been studying. She has a computer and she's studying up there. She goes to St Leonard's School and they've been really very supportive of her too.
4: Police believe speed was a significant contributing factor to a horror crash in Dandenong that's left two people dead. Two males were inside a Honda Accord which lost control, slamming into a tree and burst into flames on the Princes Highway at around 1:30 this morning. Left debris strewn right across all lanes of the Princes Highway, a front wheel ending up 100 metres away from the vehicle. Former Treasurer Tim Pallas has joined industry calls for an overhaul of alcohol taxes in an effort to wipe out dodgy operators. The ex-state Labor MP concerned crippling alcohol taxes and excise loopholes for boutique brewers are fueling the illicit spirits trade that mirrors the path of black market tobacco crisis. More 30-kilometre-an-hour speed zones are coming to Victoria. Trials will be rolled out in four council areas from Chapel Street, while Geelong Council are planning to lower limits in Port Arlington on streets near its pier. Also making news, young business leaders are joining forces to lobby the Albanese government to rethink tax reforms outlined in its budget. Unions are pushing for a 6% minimum wage increase at the Fair Work Commission. Hearings for the Commission's annual wage review start today. The US Vice President maintains that good progress is being made in negotiations aimed at ending the war with Iran. J.D. Vance says the Trump administration is aggressively negotiating but won't hesitate if further attacks are necessary. Checking finance, one Aussie dollar is buying 71.07 US cents.
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4: New chief executive Tim Roberts wants fans to again be proud of the football club, the former board member insisting the Bombers won't deviate from their current long-term strategy. Celebrations are underway across North London as tens of thousands of fans spill onto the streets after Arsenal secured its first Premier League title in 22 years and Melbourne Storm will open the NRL season in Las Vegas next year, the club to face the West Tigers. That's the latest in news and sport.
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14: A partly cloudy day today with a slight chance of a shower. Mildura, Robin Vale and Wentworth heading for 19. The 3-day forecast for Sunrosie tomorrow, partly cloudy 18. Friday, partly cloudy 18. And Saturday, partly cloudy 20.
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14: The Sturt Highway is currently closed in both the wrenches at Trentham Cliffs due to a truck roll over earlier today. The 22-year-old male driver uninjured. A recovery operation is underway to remove the truck. Motorists are urged to avoid the area if possible. Reduce your speed if you have to go through. Exercise caution and follow the directions on site.
0: 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For Wright's Metal Recyclers, 741 Coolong Avenue, Irimple.

0: until noon. 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
1: It is 25 to 9. Good morning. Well, this time last week, we were unpacking, analysing the federal budget, which was delivered on Tuesday night. And it became very clear that the federal government's main aim was to help young people buy their first home. And I said this time last week that a casualty or potential casualty of the budget would be people who rent. Roughly 30% of Australians rent rather than own for a whole variety of reasons. Well, it looks like that prediction that renters would be sacrificed is coming true already. Now, we have been inundated with emails overnight from people, both tenants and landlords, saying rents are going up. Like George of Ormond. George says, I rent a one-bedroom apartment. My rent has just gone up $150 per month. George says, I'm retired. This will hurt. Electricity is up. My phone plan is up. Internet is up. Food is up. George says it's going to hurt him. All right, and he's retired, living in a one-bedroom apartment in Ormond. Samantha from Barunga, which is up in the Sunraysia area, has a couple of adult sons, one of whom owns a house. He lets it out. And his real estate agent has told him that he can increase the rent because rents are going up. He's declined to do it, but there'd be a lot of agents out, or a lot of landlords out there whose agents are advising them. Dave says, I'm a landlord of three rental properties in Ballarat. The managing real estate agent has suggested we increase the rent on all of them by at least $10 a week. And Di says, I got my notice from my landlord yesterday. My rent is going up $130 a month. These are just a handful of emails that we've received. So 133693. Now, there's all sorts of reasons why rents might be increasing. It could be a response to last week's budget, although none of the changes to negative gearing or capital gains have actually, you know, started yet, but I think that's what's kicked this off. It could be that landlords are sick of the state government constantly putting up land tax. They're saying, well, guess what? I'm going to pass on the rising land tax bill to my tenants. It could be general inflation. A lot of landlords are just normal people who own one to two investment properties for their retirement. They face, you know, rising electricity prices, gas prices, food prices, just the same as anybody else. And if their rental property is a major source of their income, they might be trying to extract more income. Some of it might be opportunism, just saying, well, you know what? Other people are putting their rents up. I will too. Anyway, if you are a renter, have you had any bad news from the landlord in the last week? 133693, mornings at 3aw.com.au. But again, governments, particularly Labor governments, where a lot of people haven't had much experience of the real commercial world, think that you can add taxes to things like land taxes on properties or upping capital gains taxes or reducing the ability to negatively gear. They think they can do that without consequences. And the point is there are always consequences. The more money you take out of one person's pocket in the form of taxes, the more that they will try and increase the money they get out of other people's pockets. So, you know, wage rises, for example, or if you're a landlord, asking tenants to pay more rent. Now, governments need to understand this, that the tax increases don't occur in isolation. You can't just keep putting up land tax as the state government does, or as the federal government is now going to do, help yourself to more in the form of capital gains tax and reduce the ability to tax deduct costs like through negative gearing. You can't do that without there being some consequences. And I predicted a week ago the consequences might be rising rents. I didn't think it would happen within a week, but it looks like it is. Anyway, 133693. Also today, our energy future is looking less and less certain. Recently, the Energy Minister, Lily D'Ambrosio, said the state was on track to meet its 95% renewable target by 2035. 95%! Anyway, the big offshore wind farm called Star of the South, so this is going to build hundreds of wind turbines off the shore of the Gippsland coast, it's been delayed. They're still trying to get all the permissions and approvals they need. It looks like it won't be complete until 2037. So that's 2 years behind with Lily D'Ambrosio's target of 95% renewables by 2035. More importantly, it's now not going to be complete until after two of our major coal-fired power stations have been shut down. Your lawn, owned by Energy Australia, is going to still shut down in mid-2028, so it's only 2 years away. And Loy Yang A, which is, I think, the single biggest power station in Victoria, that's shutting down by 2035. Now, combined, that's 3.7 gigawatts of coal-fired power. This Star of the South offshore wind project, if it all works and if it's done on time, will be producing just 2.2 gigawatts of power in 2037. So we've got a gap. We're going to shut down two of the biggest coal-fired power plants by 2035, and the giant wind farm that we're hopefully going to build is not going to be ready until 2037. So what do we do in the intervening years? The answer is not particularly clear. We have put in a call to Lily D'Ambrosio's office to see if she will come on and explain on the program today. 133693, mornings at 3aw.com.au. Also want to praise the Herald Sun today. On their front page, they've named two young women who are accused of some appalling graffiti, desecration of war memorials and RSLs. They graffiti things like F the Anzacs and kill the troops, kill our troops. On ears, the answer is not particularly clear.

0: Reservoir. The other one is Edith Pope, who I think might be a pro-Palestine demonstrator, possibly at Melbourne Uni. Edith Pope is 22 from Northcote. Now, these two women faced court yesterday, and despite wanting to have their graffiti saying, if the Anzacs and kill our troops and that sort of thing, they both wore head coverings, caps, face coverings and dark glasses because they didn't want their identities revealed. Now, I'll have more to say on this after 10, but these young women live in a country that affords women freedoms and opportunities that in many countries women do not get. And one of the reasons we have these freedoms and opportunities is because we have a defence force, you know, the men and women in which are prepared to put their lives on the line to protect us. These young women, and I'll explain why after 10, should be facing a lengthy jail term for what they've done. They are stupid, they are hypocrites, they're possibly quite evil, and yet they live in a society that is protected by the very people, the ADF members, who essentially guarantee these young women's way of life. Anyway, I'll have more to say on that after 10, but I have no hesitation in naming them, and they're cowards as well, because they, you know, they're happy to graffiti hideous messages on war memorials to our war dead, and at the same time they want to cover up their faces when it's time to go to court. 133693. Also today, 30-kilometre-an-hour urban speed limits. The state government loves them, and they're going to expand in all sorts of parts of Victoria, an expansion of the 30-kilometre-an-hour limit. So Chapel Street in South Yarra, that's going to be 30 k's an hour. Ewart Street in Malvern, 30 k's an hour. Listerville Avenue, Jordan Street, Parslow Street, Osborne Avenue, all in Malvern, 30 k's an hour. Port Arlington, the Esplanade, Pier Street, Harding Street, and on it goes, 30 k's an hour. Now, the logic is this, that if you're travelling at 30 k's an hour and you hit a pedestrian, they've got a 90 or a 95% chance. I think it's a 90% chance of survival. If you're travelling at 50 k's an hour, the chance of survival is a lot lower. Well, that's probably true. But on that logic, we might as well make the speed limit 10 kilometres an hour because then no one would ever die on the road. You know, we take risks every time we get in or on a machine to travel from A to B. For example, most of us have flown an aeroplane at some point in time. Well, planes, you know, sometimes crash. Does that mean we ban all aeroplanes? No, we just accept that there's a remote possibility that this might happen, but the convenience afforded by planes, particularly in a big country like ours, is a good thing. Same with cars. I mean, we could reduce speed limits, as I said, to as low as 10 kilometres an hour, and probably fewer people would get hurt. But at the same time, it would take forever to get from A to B. Anyway, more 30-kilometre-an-hour speed limits coming to a street near you. 133693, mornings at 3aw.com.au. Let's go to some calls. Gary, hello. Hello, Gary. Gary's dropped out. James, good morning.
1: Hey, rental increases. The real estate agents are helping to drive this because every time they do a re-sign for 12 months, they get the first week's rent commission. So they re-sign you for $500 a week. Bingo, first $500 is gone, and then a property manager gets a percentage cut of that as their commission as well.
0: Yeah, usually like 15% or something, don't they?
1: Yeah, so they're driving up, they go through their records, who's due for a 12-month re-sign, and they push the change and the increase.
0: Well, what I'm trying to find out today, James, and we'll get some expert advice after 9 o'clock, is this just a normal annual rent increase driven by the market, the lack of new homes, the increasing population? Is it a decision in the wake of the federal budget? Is it opportunism? Is it something else? Thanks, James. Gary's back with us. Gary, good morning.
2: Good morning, Tom. How are you?
0: Yeah, good, Gary.
2: Yeah, look, we got some bad news yesterday by our real estate agent. Our landlord is actually selling his 7 properties, including the one that we live in. And I guess it's due to the government just shafting landlords left, right, and centre. Absolutely sorry for them.
0: So, how long has your lease got to go?
2: Well, we're on a month-to-month basis because the landlord lives overseas, and we tried to sign up for another year, but the real estate mob couldn't get a hold of them, and we were put on month-to-month thing. But if the new owner buys it, there's a chance that we may stay. We've been given sort of like, if the new owner wants to move in, we've got 90 days.
0: You just don't know. I mean, there could be 4 or 5 people bidding at auction, and some might want to live in it and some might want to rent it out, so you don't know, do you?
2: No, not really. Well, we've been told from the real estate there's a lot of Sydney.

0: investors at the moment.
1: Well, if that's the case, you may well stay on as a tenant. But Gary, almost certainly what is happening is this, is that there's a one-year period of grace before the new capital gains taxes come in. So they start, I think it's 1 July 2027. So a lot of landlords are saying, you know what, I've got to sell in the next 12 months. Just I don't want to face the higher taxes. Let's just get out of it. And that means uncertainty for a lot of tenants just like you. Good luck with it, Gary. 133693, mornings at 3aw.com.au. If you're the victim of a rent rise, let us know at 14 tonight.
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0: It is 11 to 9. We're going to get some advice from Kate Barkos, real estate agent and buyer's agent. We spoke to her the day after the budget last week, and she predicted, and I agreed, that probably there would be upward pressure on rents. It's happening already. Ian has sent us an email. He said there's no change to negative gearing for existing landlords. Could it be their best being opportunistic? Maybe, Ian, but there's now uncertainty in the real estate market that didn't exist prior to the budget. Even if current landlords are grandfathered, people are now worried and saying, well, okay, what if Jim Chalmers and Anthony Albanese cook up some new taxes next year? Remember, they did not discuss these changes prior to the budget. They did not get a mandate for them prior to the last election. They kept quiet about it. They basically lied about it. We've played you the grab many times of the Prime Minister denying that there would be any change to negative gearing just before last year's election. And then a year and a bit later, last week's budget, there is a change to negative gearing. So there is now uncertainty about the status. So you've got people selling properties they might have owned for years, people saying, well, you know what, I'm going to stick up the rent because maybe the government's going to stick its hand in my pocket this time next year. That's what's going on. And Tim says, a quick review of Victoria's energy mix for the past month will show that wind and solar power is simply not enough. Tim says, we are walking into an energy nightmare. Well, after 11, we're going to speak to energy analyst Saul Kovonic. He's usually right on the button with these things. But this massive wind farm, I think it's the single biggest renewables project in Victoria. It's called Star of the South, so it's going to be off the shore of Gippsland. It's not going to now be complete, best case scenario, until 2037. That's 2 years after our second biggest and biggest coal-fired power plants close. So we've got a 9-year power gap, and it's not entirely clear what we're going to do to make up the difference. Kate joins us. Kate, good morning.
1: Hi, Tom. I'm in property management and wanting to get out because of the stress. A lot of our landlords are quite lovely, but they don't want to do the increases, but they have to. And because I'm a tenant too, I can't really handle the pressure anymore of delivering the news.
0: So you act on behalf of landlords, but you are yourself a tenant?
1: Correct, yeah, and I feel so awful for them. And a lot of the landlords don't want to do this, but they haven't got a choice.
0: Yeah. Well, I mean, obviously they do have a choice. Thank you, Kate. But to me, it's the uncertainty. It's the property market saying, wow, all these things changed in the budget, changes to negative gearing, changes to capital gains tax, changes to family trust, which is a separate thing. None of this was discussed beforehand. It wasn't debated. There was no mandate. And it creates uncertainty because, A, it's not entirely clear how all these changes are actually going to work. And I've been talking to my accountant about it too, and he just shrugs his shoulder. He says, it's too soon to tell. But it creates uncertainty. I mean, how do we know that next year's budget won't have some more unwelcome surprises? Kate, good on you. You got a $250 voucher from Lily and Lolly. 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Mark, good morning.
2: Yeah, g'day, Tom. Mate, I think you have to take your liberal hat off on this one, mate. It's got nothing to do with the federal budget. I'm a landlord myself, and the reason I'm increasing my rent is because of we've had 3 interest rate rises, mate. Simple as that.
0: Yep. But that is, well, according to the Reserve Bank, it is partly the very high rate of government spending which is causing the interest rate rise. But I hear you. And that's another thing where, if that's true, and the Reserve Bank said it's true, so don't take my word for it, the government on one hand says it wants to help first home buyers, but on the other hand, it's partly responsible for interest rates going up. So that doesn't help first home buyers. It doesn't really help anybody except the big banks. Thank you, Mark. Yeah, that's a good point. Manny, hello.
3: Oh, morning, Tom. A few things. Thanks for taking my call. My rent just went up by $48 a week, and they said in the letter it is because one of the things is because of tax changes that are upcoming. And I've spoken to people who own second properties, and they said they're not selling. They're going to put up the rent by whatever they can, and they'll just wait for the next election before deciding what they're going to do. So I'm a person who we were saving to buy, but in the meantime, I'm now out $2,500 a year, which comes off me trying to buy something in the future, and I'll be a first home buyer. So it's just been passed straight on to us, and no one's going to suddenly sell houses if they think they can just, they'll take the money this year, they'll see what's going to happen next year, and they'll wait for the election. In the meantime, I'll be $5,000 out.
0: Yep. Well, so, I mean, as a potential first home buyer, do you think the budget overall has helped or hindered you?
3: No, it's not going to make it. If a house has come down by $200,000, it's still an expensive house. So it's not really going to make homes affordable. I've got to live near school. I've got kids. Like, it makes sense on paper. It doesn't make sense in real life.
0: No, that's the problem. And look, when you delve into the budget papers, and if you can't sleep one night, that's one way to try and cure insomnia. They do say that all the changes in the budget will only stop houses rising. Well, they'll rise 2% less than they would have otherwise risen. So they might still rise, just a little bit more slowly. That, to me, doesn't shift the needle for first home buyers. Just going back to where our power's coming from, Tim said wind and solar power in Victoria is not enough. Today, and it's a fairly gloomy, quiet day, 21% of our energy right now is coming from wind, 11% is coming from solar, 63% is coming from brown coal, and yet within the next 9 years, we're going to shut down about three quarters of our brown coal generating capacity. And the big wind farm offshore down in Gippsland will not be finished until 2 years after that capacity is shut down. So we are indeed, we are going to have problems, energy problems in the future. 133693 at 5 tonight.
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0: It is, it's an iNews with Eddie Summerfield coming up in a moment. After the news, we're going to speak to real estate agent Kate Barkos. We spoke to her precisely a week ago, straight after the federal budget. She predicted rents would start increasing soon. It appears that is exactly what is happening. But is it the budget? Is it interest rate rises? Is it opportunism? We'll find out after the news. Also, a lot more roads are soon going to have 30-kilometre-an-hour speed limits. I've got to say, I think that's too slow, but that's just me. It's all about safety, but on that logic, why don't we go down to 20 or 10 k's an hour? Imagine that. And what should happen to the two young women who allegedly defaced all those war memorials? That's all ahead, and your calls, 133-693.
14: 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River 1467. National news now.
15: 13 degrees in Melbourne, a shower or two today, a top of 17. It's 9 o'clock. Good morning, I'm Eddie Summerfield. Police believe a car was speeding when it slammed into a tree, bursting into flames early this morning, killing two people. Two males were inside a Honda Accord, which lost control on the Princes Highway in Dandenong. Detective Inspector Craig McAvoy says the highway is likely to remain closed for most of the morning as detectives process the scene.
16: The scene is quite extensive, with debris scattered across all six lanes of Princes Highway. The driver's front tyre has come off with the wheel and everything. It's travelled about 100 metres down the road onto the opposite side of the road, coming to rest on the northbound lanes on the nature strip. So, yeah, it's quite extensive.
15: A stolen ute has been used to ram raid an Indian restaurant in Traralgon this morning. Police say it's unclear if anything was stolen. The offenders left a ute at the scene, fleeing in another car. The father of Bianca Jones says it's bordering on abhorrent to think that there is alcohol being sold in Melbourne that contains methanol. Mark Jones, whose daughter was one of the victims of the mass methanol poisoning outbreak in Laos 2 years ago, wants retailers to be held accountable, while ex-state Labor MP Tim Pallas is concerned crippling alcohol taxes and excise loopholes for boutique brewers are fueling the illicit spirits trade. The opposition argues the Albanese government's proposed changes to the capital gains tax will hurt young Australians looking to build their wealth. 40 young business leaders have written to Prime Minister Anthony Albanese, urging him to rethink stripping the CGT discount from productive asset investments. Liberal leader Angus Taylor says it's clear Labor doesn't believe in aspirations.
17: We will fight every inch of the way to stop this, and if it gets through, we'll keep going, Carl, because these are amongst the very hardest working people in Australia. They are incredibly important to our communities, to our economy.
15: The first hearing of the Fair Work Commission's annual wage review starts today. Unions lifting their minimum wage increase demand to 6%, with inflation forecast to hit 5% by the middle of the year. ACTU President Sally McManus says they'll be fighting for 3 million Australians.
18: We've got to make sure that people on minimum and award wages actually get ahead of inflation. And the reason why is that already they're behind where they were in 2021, so around 4.5% behind in real terms.
15: Melbourne Year 12 student Bianca Adler has reached the summit of Mount Everest, the 18-year-old becoming the youngest Australian to do so. Also making news, Australia's 23rd Governor-General and retired Anglican Archbishop Dr. Peter Hollingworth has died, aged 91. Checking finance, one Aussie dollar is buying at 71.08 US cents.
19: Sport for Anne Webster, your member for Mallee, authorised A. Webster Mildura.
15: It is asking Essendon fans to continue to be patient. Essendon faces fellow cellar dwellers Richmond, West Coast and Carlton over the next 3 weeks. The former skipper telling Fox Footy he and Brad Scott are confident in the direction of the club.
20: Brad and I talk most days, so we're in lockstep in that respect. I think all I can gauge off is the consistency and alignment from top down as it has been. The decisions have been made the last sort of three off seasons that have been very clear and obvious to see. So.
15: And North London has erupted into chaos as tens of thousands of people celebrate Arsenal ending their 22-year wait to be crowned Premier League champions. That's the latest news and sport.
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21: A partly cloudy day today with a slight chance of a shower. Mildura, Robin Vale and Wentworth heading for 19. The three-day forecast for Sunraysia tomorrow, partly cloudy 18. Friday, partly cloudy 18. And Saturday, partly cloudy 20.
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1: 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Your say now with Tom Elliott. 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
26: This is Tom Elliott.
0: It is 7 past 9. So we're going to speak to Kate Barkos in a moment. She's a buyer's agent and real estate agent in general. She predicted this time last week in the wake of the budget that probably there'd be upward pressure on rents. And judging by the emails and the calls that we're getting, this is exactly what is happening. Now, again, it's too early to say, oh, it's the budget that's done it. But what the budget did by announcing all these new taxes and changes to established ways of doing things, it's introduced uncertainty into the property market. So you'll probably get a lot of landlords selling in the next 12 months, which might actually chop prices down a bit. Not a lot, but a bit. But this creates uncertainty for the tenants because they're like, wow, we're renting this place, but the new buyers might want to live in it. Therefore, we'll be forced out. We've already had rising land tax and rising interest rates. And some landlords might be saying, well, you know what? I'm sick of putting my hand into my pocket to fund Jacinda Allen's government or to fund the big banks. I'm going to put some of the strain on my tenants. Some of it could be just general inflation. A lot of landlords are just mum and dad investors. They own one, maybe two investment properties. They'll be feeling the pinch too. You know, this idea that if you own an investment property, you are a billionaire capitalist is simply not true. You know, the average wage, I think, for people who have an investment property is under $100,000 per annum, which, you know, is okay, but it hardly makes you rich. And they'd be feeling the pinch from just general inflation. And they're saying, well, perhaps we need to put up our revenue, put up the rent. And someone might be opportunistic, you know, we'll stick up the rent because other people are sticking up their rents. John joins us, the Gippsland Highway. What have you seen, John?
30: Look, there's a diesel spill there. Tom, how you doing anyway?
0: Yeah, good.
2: Yeah, look, left lane, it starts on the South Gippy Highway, just before Greens Road, and it continues on along Greens Road up to Hammond Road. I nearly went up the rear end of another vehicle there when I was trying to pull up.
0: So that's sort of heading sort of towards East Link, towards Melbourne, correct?
2: Towards East Link, yeah.
0: Yep. Okay. How big's the spill? One lane?
2: Yeah, I went to take off and nothing was happening. And you can see the slick on the left lane. So.
0: Okay. All right, we're going to diesel spill the left-hand lane of the Gippsland Highway near Greens Road inbound. So there you go. That's no good. 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David, hello.
3: Oh, g'day, Tom. You mentioned Paz, I said a little while ago and my ears pricked up. I've lived here for, close on 30 years, so I'm a pretty old bugger. But I'm always in my front garden, and we've now got a speed hump. Prior to that, a local dealership used to use our street to test their brakes.
0: Right.
3: Now, the council put a speed hump in and stopped that. They don't do that anymore. But the number of people who speed down our street is really quite surprising.
0: So what is the speed limit on your street?
3: Well, I assume it's 50, but I'm speaking pretty much on behalf of a lot of the residents. We're just sick of the speed here. The council are going to put in something called sharrows. Now, I don't even really know what a sharrow is, but it's a line on the road. It looks a bit like a bike lane, but it doesn't have any power. I don't know why they do it. And they're trying to force people off Taronga Road to go up our street, which is, I don't have the problem with that, but the problem is when they get to Malvern Road, High Street, Wattle Tree Road along these sharrows, they've got to dodge the traffic to get across these main roads, where if they go along Taronga Road, okay. But the point is, I don't have a problem with 30. It's only, the street's probably maximum 200 metres long. It might take you an extra 5 seconds, but there are a lot of kids living in this street now, and I'm very much in favour of 30 in our street, and I think a lot of other side streets, a lot of the streets in Malvern, Tom, you may be aware, you've got to stop to let someone else coming in the opposite.
0: Well, yeah, that's right. And look, there's I think five streets that are listed here, all in Malvern: Ewart Street, Listerville, Jordan Street, Parslow Street, Osborne Avenue. I've never lived in Malvern, but I know people that do. The problem is you've got, David, if people already are hooning down the street prior to the speed hump and not obeying the 50-kilometre-an-hour limit, even if you lower the limit, it's rarely policed on residential streets because, I mean, the police don't patrol them and they don't tend to put up red light cameras there. So if people already ignore the higher speed limit, who's to say that they'll pay attention to a lower one? Look, David, keep listening. We're going to talk more about that in about half an hour's time. But our next guest, we spoke to her, I think, precisely this time last week in the wake of the federal budget. She's a buyer's agent at Kate Barkos Property. Kate Barkos herself, good morning.
4: Good morning, Tom.
0: Well, you and I sort of agreed last week that the budget might do something for first home buyers, but would probably hurt renters. Are we already seeing evidence of that now?
4: We're already seeing evidence of investors getting pretty unnerved and changing their course of action. And I've also had plenty of calls from past investors, existing investors who are also actively thinking about the implication of the capital gains tax change and the window of opportunity that they might have to sell their property. So it's not looking good.
0: Okay, so firstly, selling properties. We've already had calls this morning from tenants who are being told that the property is now going to be sold, and they obviously don't know. I mean, will the new owner want to rent it out, or will they live in it themselves? So you think a lot of landlords will just sell up in the next 12 months and say, stuff it, they're changing the rules, I can't live with that?
4: Look, I think some landlords will do that. Not every landlord. The ones that have held the properties for smaller periods of time and still have access to the negative gearing benefit may stay the course and hold on to their investment. But it's the older and more established or more experienced investors who are reaching the end of their working life, perhaps, and they're looking at their retirement plans and thinking, well, in 5, 6, 7 years, I was thinking of selling down anyway and putting it into super. But now that these tax changes are staring us in the face, let's do it now. And that's my concern. And in particular, the impact that will have on the properties that are rented in the inner and middle ring areas. Because
18: a lot of those, you know, houses in the established areas have been held by landlords for a long time, and I think we'll see that rental stock deplete more than anywhere else.
0: We're also getting emails from landlords saying that their agents are approaching them, recommending they put up their rents now. Are you aware of much of that happening?
18: Yes and no. The role and responsibility of a property manager is to represent the landlord and obviously make sure that that property is kept well and it's safe and it's all of the compliance and legislative requirements are seen to, but their job is also to make sure that they're getting the market rent that they should be getting. And market rents are rising. We can see that in the data. So a responsible property manager will be saying to their landlord when it's time to put up the rent, here's the new rent that you could command for the property. Unfortunately, I think we'll see an increased rate of rental increases, and that will be really hard for tenants.
0: But I guess then what is the reason for this? I mean, I've written a list here, and I appreciate your feedback. I mean, one is uncertainty about future budgets, thinking, well, you know, what if next year there's some more taxes we weren't told about? Let's get ahead of it. There's a rising land taxes, you know, that's a state government tax. There's general inflation. I mean, landlords, you know, get hit by inflation and they might seek to pass some of that on. There's rising interest rates. We've had, I think, 3 rate rises now. I mean, are these all the sorts of things that are causing rents to go up?
18: They're all the things that are causing investors to have more losses. And any investor who's sustaining increased losses will look at ways to recoup that. But I need to be clear, you can't just put up the rent because your economic conditions require you to do so. You can only put up rent in line with market forces. But the issue that we have here is the market forces are a combination of supply and demand. We're seeing depleted supply and increasing demand. That's the problem.
0: Yeah. I was thinking about the budget a couple of nights ago and I thought, imagine if Jim Chalmers had said, we are going to create a national housing fund. We're going to put, I don't know, $50 billion into it because money's no object these days. And we are going to build, you know, however many tens of thousands of houses every year. Like I would support something like that to say, well, okay, we are going to build more houses where there currently aren't houses. We're going to make them available for people on relatively low incomes. To me, what he's done is he's tinkering with tax changes but not doing anything directly to improve housing supply.
18: I agree with you. Supply is the key issue. And it's interesting that you use that metric as a rough example because we heard of $52 billion spend for defence and no one's batted an eyelid. We haven't heard much about that yet. If we were to suggest a figure like that for housing, it would make an enormous difference and it would change the landscape completely. And I agree with you that the tax changes, I think they're ill thought out. And I also think that the unintended consequences are going to be really tough.
0: All right, thank you for your time again. Kate Barkos there, buyer's agents at her eponymous company, Kate Barkos Property. 133693, mornings at 3aw.com.au. So I want to hear from you, whether you're a tenant or a landlord, or you're thinking about becoming one or the other. I think there's now a lot of uncertainty in the market. We weren't told about these tax changes prior to the last election. They weren't small things, they're big things, and they're causing conniptions in property management and accountants' phones are ringing off the hooks and people are trying to rearrange their affairs. We've got a one-year time horizon to do it. And the feeling is now, and I can just say this from having spoken to people over the past few days off air, is that if the government could introduce big tax changes in the budget last week like they have, well, what have we got to look forward to next year? More massive tax changes on budget night. And uncertainty is really anybody's friend. 133693, mornings at 3aw.com.au. More calls, more emails in a moment. I want to have a look back at the spread of 30 km/h limits. Look, on small, low-traffic residential streets, it probably makes sense. But where I live, every street now is a 30 km/h street. And I've got to tell you, most people pay very little attention to it. And after 10 o'clock, the Herald Sun has named 2 young women, one's 20, one's 22, who allegedly defaced all those war memorials around Anzac Day and did horrendous graffiti and whatever. These 2 young women are cowards. They attended court yesterday. They wore headscarves, baseball caps, sunglasses and face coverings. They didn't want their identities revealed. Well, I can tell you their identities have been revealed. That's all ahead at 18 past 9.
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34: 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Your say now with Tom Elliott. For Wright's Metal Recyclers. 741 Coolong Avenue, Irimple.
0: Right, you, Margaret says, please explain why exactly, she's done that in capitals, landlords are putting up rent on existing properties. Well, Margaret, I can't tell you because every landlord will have their own reasons for doing this. But the factors that are probably doing it are the uncertainty created by the budget, the fact that the state government for years now has put up land tax, the fact that the Reserve Bank in recent months has put up interest rates 3 times, the fact that inflation is going up generally and landlords are also consumers and have to go to the supermarket and buy petrol. And some of it might be just opportunistic. You know, we have increasing demand because the population is still rising in Victoria, but we're not building enough houses to meet the rising population. So where you have demand and supply, and demand is going up and supply is not, then generally speaking, the price of the thing in question, whether it's a rental property or whether it's food at the supermarket or petrol or whatever, then prices rise. 133693, just a reminder, escape your pricey telco, visit amasim.com for affordable mobile plans. Peter, good morning.
35: It's on. It's as simple as this. Landlords know that when all these changes come in, they're going to be making less money. So they're going to try and cash in. Before they come in, they're going to try and make a bit more money. I sent you an email last night. Can you please explain to people about grandfathering the CGT? Because The mum and dad investors are going to think they're exempt because of grandfathering. They're not. They're only exempt until the changes come in.
0: Yeah, there's two issues of grandfathering. So ever since capital gains tax was introduced back in 1985, when I was doing year 12, assets owned before a certain date of that year were exempt from CGT. Now, as of, I think it's 1 July next year, in fact, those assets will start coming back into the capital gains tax net. So they'll have 42 years of no capital gains. But if you owned a property back in 85 and you still own it 1 July next year and you rent it out, it starts being assessable for capital gains tax. So that is a big change that will catch out people who have owned, you know, properties and things for a long time. That's point one. Point two, yes, the 50% capital gains tax discount, where you're only taxed on half the gain you make, is grandfathered, or as the Greens put it, grand person. They're idiotic at the Greens. That was Nick McKim who said that. Up until, again, I think it's the 1st of July 2027. So let's say you've owned a property for 10 years until midway through next year. The gain from when you bought it to next year is only taxed at 50%, as in only 50% of the gain is taxed. But beyond that point, you have to go with the inflation, the gain after inflation. So it'll be a different calculation. And it will be complex to work out as well. And a lot of people are going to have to get their properties valued next year. So property valuers will be having a very busy time of it. Thank you, Peter. Look, it is complex. I don't want to get too bogged down in the numbers. I'm more really trying to wonder if this is the law of unintended consequences, that in its zeal, its efforts to try and make life a bit easier for first home buyers, and I'm not sure that's going to be successful, the government is actually going to end up making life harder for renters. And why you would, you know, perhaps sacrifice renters to help first home buyers, like, to me, that doesn't really make a great deal of sense. Helen, good morning. What have you seen?
1: Good morning, Tom. This just adds to my frustration. Eastern Freeway, where they're doing all the work there, I have just driven past 8 people, yes, 8, all in high-vis,
0: yes,
1: standing around having chats in, you know, groups of 2 and 3,
0: yes,
1: while they're supposed to be directing traffic for a space of road that's like 400 metres long.
0: Which I drove up and down the Eastern Freeway last night and I observed similar things, but it was actually in the early evening. It was around about 5 o'clock, so I could forgive people for not doing much. Which bit of it? Are we talking about the start of the Eastern?
1: This is just adjacent to the Eastern Freeway at Kilby Road, very close to where your father grew up, like in between the freeway and Kilby Road.
0: I know what you mean.
1: And they're doing a whole lot of work. And I hate to think what that's costing me as a taxpayer. It just infuriates me, and that's why they're putting taxes up, to pay for these people to stand around and do bugger all.
0: Well, Helen, remember, the government doesn't want to have any sort of inquiry into the $15 to $30 billion that got wasted through the big build. It doesn't want to talk about the cost of these things. It simply wants to try and get them finished so they can say, look at the wonderful new road. A bit like the Westgate Tunnel. I came back from Geelong through the Westgate Tunnel not last weekend, but the one before, for 3/4 of my trip through the tunnel, which is about 3 o'clock in the afternoon, so not peak hour on a Saturday. I was the only car in the tunnel, the only one. And then one appeared in my rear vision, so there were 2 of us in the tunnel. Good on you, Helen. Well, we got at least 8 workers standing around on the Eastern Freeway Works, just near Kew, I think that is. And Helen will treat that as word on the street. We'll check it out if we can, and you might find yourself on Friday in the running for the yearly prize, $60,000 towards a Mercedes of your choice, thanks to Mercedes-Benz Brighton. Save on select, new and demonstrator models at the end of this financial year. Glenn, good morning.
2: Yeah, hi. One of my friends is an investor, and he had 8 properties in Australia. He sold the 4 in Victoria because a couple of things. He was losing money on them, first of all, and then the state government's now being put through that they're going to limit the rent rises to CPI or something, which really just means he's going to lose more money.
0: Yeah, that's been talked about. I don't think it's actually happened yet, Glenn, but it might, and that would force more landlords out of the market, no doubt.
2: He's actually sold the 4 properties in Victoria. He's looking at whether he sells the 2 in New South Wales, or 2 in Queensland, and the 2 in South Australia. But the interesting factor is he's not looking at investing that money in Australia. He's looking at investing it overseas now.
0: Yep. Well, there's certainly been a flight of capital in New Zealand, Glenn. You may be aware there's no capital gains tax at all.
2: Yeah, I know. That's why he's doing it.
0: Mm.
2: But the thing that gets me with all of this is we've got all these renters, and I feel sorry for them because I actually live in Bensdale in Victoria, and if you want to rent a house down here, good luck.
0: As in, there's none available.
2: Yeah. Our next door neighbour had to move to Sale because the house got sold.
0: Yeah.
2: Because every one of Phil's properties that sold has been bought by owner-occupiers.
0: Yeah. All right, Glenn, and that is a problem, and this is why, you know, we made the point with Kate Barkos before and made it last week in the immediate wake of the budget, that it seemed to me the budget was going to make life more difficult for renters, possibly a bit easier for first-home buyers, harder for renters. Shane, good morning.
3: Yeah, Tom, in Australian-made week, we also need to think about the budget implication for business and employment. And unlike companies and global multinationals that offshore all their profits and pay zero tax, Aussie businesses still have to pay the full 30% WACC. The R&D offset's being withdrawn. And now if you risk it all and want to grow a business, you're going to get slugged with CGT. Last year, 300,000 businesses shut and 14,000 went bankrupt. They employ 70% of all Aussie workers.
0: Shane, I agree. And there's this
3: talking about closing these petty loopholes, except the major one. If they were forced to pay even a little bit of tax, all this nonsense about taxing mums and dads and the kids that want to get ahead in life or people that want to fund their retirement would be absolutely gone. We need to hold them to account to tax business if they're talking about closing loopholes.
0: Yeah, well, Shane, the problem with trying to tax multinationals, every country on earth wants to tax multinationals. They want to tax, you know, Apple and Google and Amazon and so forth, eBay. The issue is, for example, I'm pretty sure that Amazon has its sort of formal headquarters, believe it or not. Now, I might be wrong with this, but one of the big ones, or maybe it's Apple, in Ireland. Ireland has a very low corporate tax rate. It's only between 12 and 16%, depending on the size of the business. It's 30% in Australia. Now, you can sit there and say, oh, well, everybody should pay a fair rate of tax. Well, what is fair? If Ireland's corporate tax rate is 12% and here it's 30%, are we unfair and Ireland's fair, or is it the other way around? But the problem is that Ireland is not like some third world country. You know, it's a modern Western country. If companies set up there and they sell you something that you get here, where is the profit made? And that's an argument that every country is trying to make, Shane. What Ireland did was they cut their corporate tax rate. And what has happened is that lots and lots of big corporations set up in Ireland now to pay less tax, but it creates jobs in Ireland. So we can increase our taxes for businesses here, and then we wonder, as a number of callers have said, why does money perhaps not get invested here anymore? Something to think about. Eddie Summerfield joins us for the news headlines. Eddie, good morning.
4: Yeah, good morning to you, Tom. The Princes Highway is expected to remain closed in both directions between Robinson and Potter Streets for most of the morning after this horrific crash. It's understood a vehicle was travelling along the highway when it lost control and crashed into a tree at around 1:20 this morning. Mm. The pair who have been killed believed to be a 38-year-old man and a 19-year-old man from the Dandenong area, but police say they're yet to be formally identified. The opposition argues the Albanese government's proposed changes to the capital gains tax will hurt young Australians looking to build their wealth, with 40 young business leaders writing to the PM. Retired police are lining up to rejoin Victoria Police under a new reservist program designed to ease pressure on frontline officers. More than 450 former members have so far registered interest in the paid support roles, which include handling administrative work at station centres. And a new report has revealed Queensland is in desperate need for more hotels in order to accommodate visitors for the 2032 Olympics. An additional 11,000 beds are required between now and the Games. In sport, Tom, the scenes in North London this morning you need to go and have a look at them. Arsenal winning the Premier League title the first time in 22 years thanks to a 1-1 draw between Bournemouth and Manchester City.
0: Yeah, it's I went through a brief soccer phase when I was young, about 10 or 11, and Arsenal was my chosen team. The Gunners.
4: The Gunners.
0: Yeah.
4: Not in your red this morning.
0: Red and white top, no. I didn't even know it was being played. thank you, Eddie. Eddie Summerfield back at 10 o'clock with the full news. 133-693 is the number to call. In a moment, I want to look at this this broadening or widening or increasing of 30 km/h speed limits. The logic is that if a pedestrian is hit by a car doing 30 km/h, they're far less likely to be hurt or killed than if the car was doing 50 km/h. That is undoubtedly true. But on that logic, you might as well slow cars down to, say, 10 km/h, because then no one will be killed. And I do think that a lot of pedestrian deaths these days are caused not because cars are doing the wrong thing, but pedestrians wander out into the traffic. I see it all the time here in the CBD. They have their headphones on, they're staring at their phone, they're not even aware that they've stepped off the footpath and onto the path of oncoming traffic. So it's not all about the speed at which cars travel. Anyway, we'll have a look at that. I want to talk more about these two young women who have been charged with alleged crimes against war memorials, some hideous graffiti like, you know, F the Anzacs and kill the troops, like kill our own troops. Two young women from inner Melbourne. And we've come across this online and we're trying to find out where it's taking place. But apparently there was a wedding recently and the happy couple asked all of the guests to pay $250 each towards the cost of the wedding. Plus, the happy couple also wanted cash gifts to help fund their honeymoon. I wonder how many people bothered to attend that wedding. Is it okay to expect people to pay for some or all of the cost of your wedding? I wouldn't have thought so. 133693 mornings at 3aw.com.au. That's all ahead at 25 to 10.
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34: River 1467 weather. For Good Deal Tyres, keeping the wheels of Sunraysia rotating for over 35 years.
5: A partly cloudy day today with a slight chance of a shower. Mildura, Robin Vale and Wentworth heading for 19. The three-day forecast for Sunraysia tomorrow, partly cloudy 18. Friday, partly cloudy 18. And Saturday, partly cloudy 20.
34: 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For Wright's Metal Recyclers, 741 Coolong Avenue, Irimpel.
0: It is 22 to 10 on the prospect. Well, it's not a prospect. It's going to happen. But broadening lower speed limits in suburban areas from 50 down to just 30 k's an hour. Ryan says these lower speed limits are just there to catch motorists out and raise more revenue. It's very hard, says Ryan, to keep the speedo on 30 k's an hour. I agree. It's particularly difficult in a manual car because it's 30 is sort of, in my car at least, somewhere between second and third gear. Third, you go too fast. Second, you go a bit slow. And the car is always saying, change up, save fuel. On rising rents, Mike says there's pressure on real estate agents to keep up with all the costs, and this means there's severe pressure on renters. Mike says the Victorian government, along with the federal government, have created this vicious cycle. Well, they're partly responsible. I mean, fuel costs going up is the war in Iran, and the federal government has helped by cutting the excise on petrol and diesel. And, you know, suddenly petrol and diesel prices seem quite normal, albeit, you know, we're only paying half the excise per litre. Diesel is still more expensive than it used to be. But, you know, the Reserve Bank has partly blamed the federal government for increasing inflation, saying that government spending is pushing prices up. And that's one of the reasons we've had three interest rate rises. Food prices going up again. Well, diesel goes up. That raises farmers' costs. It raises transport costs. It means increased prices at the supermarkets. Anyway, there is no easy fix to all this other than, if we built a lot more houses, that would reduce rents and it would probably result in lower house prices too. Jack, good morning.
6: Morning, Tom. Tom, I just want to say this. You can't seem to believe anything that they say when they make promises. And I want to say this. The millennials need to really think about who they're going to vote for, because if Albo and his mob get back in, there's going to be gift duties and there's going to be proper death duties, and their inheritance is at risk. They really need to think about this.
0: Yes, that's true. And this is something that young people don't really think about. Like, a lot of young people think, oh, one day I'll inherit a lot of money. And that's the quid pro quo. You might say, oh, aren't the baby boomers evil?
6: They make promises. And I want to say this. The millennials.

0: bit less rich. And of course, not all baby boomers are rich, but it is normal to be richer when you are old than when you are young. You've had more years to accumulate assets. But a lot of young people will inherit a lot. And Australia is unusual amongst a lot of countries in that we don't have death taxes. Britain has them, the US has them, I think New Zealand does, I'm not sure. Now, it would not surprise me if this time next year, I'm having an argument with Jim Chalmers because he's decided to impose a death tax. And we used to have death taxes or inheritance taxes in Australia up until the 1970s. It just wouldn't surprise me to see that particular tax come back. We'll find out. Okay, so Jacinda Allen wants to expand the number of roads that have 30-kilometre-an-hour zones. Where I live in inner Melbourne, it's been 30Ks for a year or two now. I must say, at 5:30 in the morning when I'm the only car on the road, the only thing on the road, it seems stupid to be driving so slowly, but there it is. Anyway, in areas like South Yarra, Malvern and Port Arlington, a lot of streets are going to have their speed limits cut. They say it's all about making pedestrians safer. Our next guest, Associate Professor and Principal Fellow in Urban Risk Resilience at the University of Melbourne, Milad Haghani, good morning.
1: Good morning, Tom.
0: Well, look, it's undoubtedly true. If I'm standing in front of a car and it's driving at 30 k's an hour, yeah. I'm less likely to be killed than if it was doing 50 k's an hour. But is it really that simple?
1: Yes, absolutely not that simple. Well, look, it's really hard to not argue in favor of speed reduction on the streets and not sound like a douchebag. I just have to clear out that I am as passionate about pedestrian safety as anybody else. If anybody is familiar with my work, I'm passionate about reducing risk of injuries on the road. But when it comes to policy, you need to look at the effectiveness of the policy and the amount of cost and investment that it requires. Blanket policy like this, I really highly doubt they would be effective in reducing pedestrian fatalities, mainly because of the fact that when we talk about 30 kilometers per hour, we are talking about suburban roads. Majority of pedestrian fatalities aren't happening in suburban roads anyway. They are happening in major roads and major intersections.
0: Right.
1: We are not touching the speed limits of those. We are reducing the speed somewhere else where it matters the least.
0: Yeah.
1: Well, it causes a lot of frustration. It does not impact your travel time majorly. It might cause some frustration, but my point is that it does not also reduce pedestrian fatality as much, given the amount of investment it takes.
0: It's a bit like we focus obsessively on urban speed limits, and yet I think close to last year, we had a particularly bad year, but almost 60% of the fatalities in Victoria were in rural and regional roads. So we were sort of changing the speed limits in inner Melbourne to deal with a problem which is largely in rural and regional Victoria. Like, to me, that didn't make sense either.
1: Yeah, that's it. That's not where pedestrians are killed on the road. So it's got a lot of symbolic value. It caters to the loud voices of advocates and a lot of my colleagues. This does not make me popular amongst my road safety colleagues in academia. It caters to the advocacy efforts of these groups. But my position is that when there is advocacy, you also need to consult evidence and you need to consult the community. I think that consulting the evidence and community would not necessarily be as favourable as the point of view of the advocates on this matter, which are very loud about it.
0: Now, final issues. We tragically, a few years ago, when I say we, diagonally opposite from where I'm broadcasting, a young lady, I think she was in her 20s, she was hit by a rubbish truck and died. It emerged that she had wandered onto the road, possibly staring at her phone, I don't know, but I see a lot of pedestrians who don't concentrate on what they're doing. They've got headphones in, they've got their heads down staring at something on their phone. Yeah. I mean, maybe what we also should be doing is changing pedestrian behaviour.
1: Look, I will have to agree and disagree with you to some extent. I've been looking at pedestrian fatality data and also the demographics that are being killed. I have not found any evidence that engagement in the phone or other devices, distraction devices, have been a major contributing factor to pedestrian fatality. Obviously, running campaigns for pedestrians, behavioral campaigns, would help to some extent. But the trend that we are observing in pedestrian fatality on our roads, which is the worst mode of transport when it comes to safety at the moment in terms of the rising deaths per population, is not necessarily attributable to the use of phone. For example, we see the drop among young road users, but we see a sharp rise amongst older pedestrians. That does indicate to me that this is not necessarily about phone use, because if it was the phone use, you would have seen the reverse.
0: Yeah, that's a good point. Look, thank you for your time and your expertise. Millard Hug.

0: Arnie there, associate professor at the University of Melbourne. I don't know. I feel like every time we talk about the road toll, it's cut speed limits. And a lot of the speed limits I've seen cut on rural and regional roads have been cut really because the roads themselves are in a terrible state of repair. They've got potholes and crumbling edges, and rather than fix them, it's easier just to say, this road used to be 100 k's an hour, now we'll make it 80, and guess what? Soon it might be reduced to just 60. 133693 at 14 to 10.
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0: River 1467. Your say now with Tom Elliott. For Wright's Metal Recyclers, 741 Coolong Avenue, Irimple.
7: We barely get mums with baby on board stickers on their cars to slow to 40 k's an hour in school zones. As a result, selfish drivers will ignore 30 kilometre an hour zones. Well, to be honest, Jason, that's what I see. I've got this weird situation where I live. I cross a road, and it's the same road, but I cross the intersection, and the speed limit goes from 30 to 40. And you just think, how is it 30 there, but it's now 40 here? What? Why the change? I think, look, a minimum speed limit of 40, I would argue, is enough. And look, we come across this story online, and look, it's we don't know where. It talks about dollars, so it's either Australia or the US or possibly New Zealand. But a couple have asked all the guests at their wedding to pay $250 towards the cost of the wedding, towards the cost of food and drink, and the wedding was taking place over 4 days. And they also want people to give them cash gifts to fund their honeymoon. I think it's a bit over the top. Kathy says, I don't mind paying to attend a wedding, but I don't want to have to give a gift as well. Honestly, it's only in the last few years I've realised there's this thing where, and I believe it's come out of America, where you are sort of, the idea is that you're supposed to estimate the cost per person of the wedding and give a cash gift that is equivalent to that. So if you think the wedding is going to cost $200 a head and you're going as a couple, you're supposed to give the happy couple $400. It's all very mercenary. Anyway, weather now for Games World. 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It's currently 14 degrees. Forecast top is just 17. Alan, good morning.
8: Oh, good morning, Tom. Yesterday I was went shopping in Terang in up the southwest, and as I was leaving, I stopped at the toilet block on the way out, a guy come out of the toilet talking on his phone, and he walked straight across the road in front of an old couple who hit the brakes, and it's 50K zone, but he, like, just shrugged and kept walking. And I thought, you bloody idiot. You could have got hit.
7: Well, yeah, I saw a teenager on one of these very fast e-bikes. They look like sort of dirt bikes. And he ran a red light and almost gets skittled by a car turning right. And I thought, well, you're not long for this world. But, Alan, look, we spoke to Milan Hagani, who looks at these things. He said he can't find evidence that, like, mobile phone usage and headphones are causing pedestrians to be irresponsible. But we've all sort of seen it, haven't we? Thank you, Alan. Brett, hello.
9: Good morning, Tom. It is Tom, isn't it? Not John?
7: Tom, yes.
9: I nearly hit a pedestrian this morning walking down the centre, or the right lane, next to the centre median strip at 4:30 in the morning.
7: Oh.
9: Wearing dark clothes.
7: What sort of road are we talking about?
9: Stud road, 80 kilometres an hour.
7: Stud road? I mean, stud road's virtually a freeway.
9: Well, it's in this position, it's three lanes wide in either direction.
7: Yeah, exactly.
9: And this person was walking. You can't legislate against stupidity.
7: No. I mean, exactly. You could have stud road and say, oh, look, you know, let's lower the speed limit. If a pedestrian in dark clothes at 4:30 in the morning is going to walk down one of the lanes, I mean, it's insane. Three lanes either side, 80 k's an hour. It's like, you know, Beach Road in Port Melbourne or whatever. Really, they're highways or freeways, call them what you will. And there shouldn't be pedestrians on them at all. Thank you, Brett. Andrew, good morning.
10: Yeah, g'day, Tom. Look, I think it's invariably just revenue raising, because the first thing they do is put speed cameras in and speed humps. And you've got to push the accelerator and it sort of gets up over 40 just to get over the speed hump.
7: Yeah.
10: Around Collingwood, Wellington Street.
7: I know. It's the bane of my existence.
10: You can't even stay at 40, let alone 30.
7: I know. And my mechanic who's in Abbotsford says that he can always tell the local cars because their suspension is noticeably worse because of all the speed humps in the area.
10: Oh, yeah, I know. And just to stay at 40 is hard enough, let alone 30.
7: I know. It's ridiculous. And, you know, I mean, I'm whinging here, but in a manual car, you're in second gear and it's sort of straining a bit at 30. So you go to third and the car wants to go to, well, 40 or 50. I don't know. It's just, maybe it's just my car, my gearbox, the way I drive. The car actually tells me when to change gear. It says you'll save more fuel by going a bit faster, which is the exact opposite of what the local council wants. Steve, good morning.
11: Good morning, Tom. How are you?
7: Good, Steve.
11: That's great. Look, I couldn't help myself. A bit of a moth to a flame on this one. I mean, the thing that annoys the hell out of me is that out of the 120 hours that a learner driver has to do, in theory, to get their licence, not 1 second of that is dedicated to driver safety at all and driver awareness. It's get in the car, off you go, all different conditions, all different road types, and you'll be right. It's not so much the speed that's causing the accident, it's the idiot that's driving the PlayStation, the Sony PlayStation.
7: Yeah, and the distraction, I mean, the number of drivers you see, Steve, it's as simple as, like, people who don't accelerate off when the light turns green. It's often because they're looking at their phones, and really, it's one of the dumbest things we've ever done to allow phones to work in cars. I mean, it's hard to see a way around it, but driver distraction is a much bigger issue than speed, if you ask me. At 5 to 10.
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6: It is almost 10 o'clock. News coming up with Eddie Summerfield. After the news, I want to talk about the stupidity of the two young women who allegedly defaced war memorials around Anzac Day this year. They've both been arrested. They've been in court yesterday where they refused to show their faces. I'll give you their names, their ages and where they live because it's now public information. But more importantly, just how stupid and how cowardly these two young women are. 133693, mornings at 3aw.com.au. And is it now a thing to charge guests to attend your wedding? I wouldn't have thought so, but apparently it's happening.
5: River 1467. 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National news now.
7: 14 degrees in Melbourne, a shower or two today, a top of 17. It's 10 o'clock. Good morning, I'm Eddie Summerfield. Drivers who came across the scene of a double fatal in Dandenong have described it as the worst thing they've ever seen. Two men, aged 19 and 38, were killed when their car lost control, hitting a tree, catching fire out the front of Dandenong High School. The Princes Highway is expected to remain closed in both directions between Robinson and Potter Streets for most of the morning. Witness Clay telling 3AW he'd noticed the car speeding in the hours earlier.
8: Driven around Melbourne my whole life, and it's by far the worst thing I've ever seen. Still thinking about it. And even the officers were visibly pretty upset.
7: Retired police are lining up to rejoin Victoria Police.